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13: Hi, I'm Phoebe Humphrey. One Nation's migration policy is being labelled as a hit to Australia's economy. Pauline Hanson's party wants to cut 750,000 visas over the next 3 years, but the president of the Farmers Association, Hamish McIntyre, has told Nine that'll have a massive impact on our crops.
14: We desperately need these working holiday makers, on our farms in regional Australia now and in our community.
13: Labor is losing ground on the economy with a new Resolve poll showing more voters are now backing the Liberals to manage economic challenges and government debt. Almost three quarters of respondents are worried about the federal debt, while half say cutting spending is the best way to tackle the deficit. As Aussie fuel prices surge, Donald Trump has warned Ukraine to stop its attack on Russian diesel refineries. The US president says Volodymyr Zelensky's drone attacks could threaten global fuel stocks.
15: He has to stop knocking out diesel fuel in Russia. Let them go after targets, but not diesel fuel.
13: It comes as the federal government is reportedly considering another cut to the fuel excise. A new health department report has found specialist healthcare is becoming increasingly unaffordable as billions in extra costs are being passed on to patients. It's found out-of-pocket expenses have jumped by 75% since 2019. And a new survey has revealed a gap in Australia's disaster preparedness. The Red Cross finding while 83% of Aussies expect to be affected by a disaster or emergency within the next 5 years, one in three don't feel confident about what to do when it happens.
0: Your sport. Now.
13: In sport, Alexander Zverev is now a two-time Grand Slam champ, defeating Ben Shelton in four sets in this morning's US Open final. The American full of praise for his German opponent.
16: You work harder than anyone I know. You put more hours on the court than anyone I know. And sincerely happy for you guys to hold this title.
13: They're on Nine. And Kimi Antonelli has extended his lead in the Drivers' Championship after winning the Spanish F1 Grand Prix overnight. Aussie Oscar Piastri finished eighth. That's the latest news and sport.
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19: Partly cloudy today on the waters, southwesterly to 15 knots and seas below 1 metre. Your top temps today, Clare Valley and York Peninsula both sharing 18. And Whyalla, you're looking at 19. Port Pirie, 20. Port Augusta, 23. And Roxby Downs, you're looking at 27. If you're heading to Adelaide today, possible showers in the top of 18. And for your Tuesday, it's cloudy with top temps ranging from 15 in the Clare Valley to 19 in Port Augusta.
0: 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We go to-

Aerosmith, the Magic 105.9. It's your workday hits thanks to our very good friends at Clear Auto. Hello, Steve Murphy here this morning. Welcome to your Monday. Welcome to another working week. Hope you had a good weekend. I know Crows fans didn't have a great weekend, but you know what? There's always next year, right? In the next 15, we'll play some Taylor Swift. And some 80s Michael Jackson on the way as well. Right now, though, it's Lizzo. About damn time. Magic 105.9.

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0: Coldplay at Magic 105.9, all part of your workday hits. Did you catch the wake-up call this morning? We caught up with Jordan Henderson-Ewings, one of the captains, they've got co-captains, at the Rapina Footy Club, who were victorious on Saturday in the Waler Football League Grand Final over South Waler. They've had a big couple of days, but Jordan spent a few moments with us earlier this morning. Let's talk about the game first of all. Obviously, you weren't overly surprised to win, but they had you to the last quarter by the looks of things.
1: They came out very well, those boys. They definitely shocked us. We thought we were going to have them on the ropes there, but no, they come out and played a good brand of footy in the start. And then, but our boys, credit to our boys, we come back and, yeah, ran all over it by the end.
0: 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Head to the Wake Up Call section. Also there you'll find the podcast of our 60-second local footy wrap-up, which we do every Monday morning, which has all the results from all the local grand finals and the prelim over the weekend. On the show tomorrow, plenty happening, including talking all things TV with Erin McWherter, the TV guru, with the Emmys on tomorrow. I'm sure she'll have plenty to talk about. Michael Jackson and an 80s classic.

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Now, are you any good at cleaning windows? Well, if you are, you might want to be a part of this. Apparently, there is a World Window Cleaning World Cup. Yes, this is a true story. It happens every year in London. If you want to read more about it, maybe enter. Let us know how you go. There's a story on our website, MyMagicFM. In the next 15 minutes, Alex White.

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9: Hi, I'm Phoebe Humphrey. The bodies of an Australian man and his two children have been found in Bali. The 56-year-old from Perth and his young children were found inside their Kuta bungalow yesterday morning after police were called to do a welfare check. DFAT is providing consular assistance. The coalition has hit out at One Nation's immigration plan, with the minor party planning to slash the number of temporary visa holders by 750,000 over the next 3 years. International students and the families of skilled migrants would be targeted in the crackdown, but opposition leader Angus Taylor says that could leave us with serious labour shortages, especially in the regions.
10: I am deeply concerned about what it means for individual farmers, for individual business builders, for public owners, for cafe owners. I mean, they need to explain all this.
9: The nation's Peak Motoring Group has backed Canberra's stance of keeping an open mind when it comes to another cut to the fuel excise. The Middle East tensions have fuel prices nudging $2.20 a litre, and Peter Currie from the NRMA says it's a volatile situation.
11: The prices, even though they are higher than they were in July, significantly higher, they're nowhere near as high as they were in April when the government last cut the excise. So I think the government strategy of keeping an open mind at this point is probably the right one.
9: And a new report is shedding light on Australia's cost of living crisis. The Raise the Rate report revealing 97% of non-disability support recipients are in housing stress. 75% have cut back on fresh meat, fruit and veggies to make ends meet.
1: Your sport
12: Now.
13: In sport, Dane Rampy has been appointed stand-in skipper for the Swans for the rest of this season. He'll lead the team in place of Callum Mills, who is out after doing his ACL. Sydney face Fremantle in the first prelim final on Friday night. To NRL, Nathan Cleary is free to play in Penrith's prelim final in 2 weeks' time after receiving a fine for making contact with Hugo Savala in last night's win over the Roosters. And Alexander Zverev has won the US Open, defeating Ben Shelton in four sets. That's the latest news. News and sport.
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15: Magic weather.
0: Partly cloudy but mainly fine today. On the waters, southwesterlies to 15 knots and seas below 1 metre. Top temps today, Clare Valley and Yorke Peninsula 18, Whyalla 19, Port Pirie 20, Port Augusta 23 and Roxby Downs 27. If you're heading to Adelaide, chance for shower or two and a top of 18 degrees. The outlook for tomorrow, another cloudy but mainly fine day with top temps around the region ranging from 15 in the Clare Valley to 19 in Port Augusta.
15: 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Magic 105.9.

0: 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We know about the Great Lincoln Gap Tanks tyre fire of 2023.
1: Yeah, keep those water hoses going for about another 3 to 4 weeks. That should put it out. Oh, and maybe bring in about another 300 fire appliances too. Possibly some aerial bombers?
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Da-da-da. It's Pink at Magic 105.9, all part of your workday hits, thanks to Claire Auto. It's Steve Murphy here this morning. Disco Lions and Tinashe together soon. Also in the next 15, some 80s noise works. And remember this from The Cause? Breathless. Well, Australia's very own superstar DJ Cyril has done his version of that particular song, and it sounds a bit like this. Magic 105.9.

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1: Lucas Graham at Magic 105.9, all part of your workday hits. Did you catch the wake-up call this morning with myself and Josh? We talked about the Crows' loss on Saturday night and Tex Walker, his last game. And we found out once and for all, as much as Josh is trying, given that he's from New South Wales, not surprisingly, he's still struggling when it comes to AFL knowledge. Of course, Tex's last game, that was all very emotional. Took him to the last quarter to get a couple of goals. I'm so glad he did because I'm a massive fan. And you know what? One of the reasons I love sport is the emotion of sport. I'm the kind of guy that likes watching the players after games that have lost just as much as the ones that have won.
2: Because
1: I like,
2: a younger brother.
1: Likes in the tears.
2: Taylor Walker, is he related to Tex?
1: Taylor Walker is Tex.
2: Oh,
1: Tex is his nickname, yeah.
2: Because I saw it on the TV, Taylor Walker, and I was like, oh, he's got a younger brother in the place.
1: God love you, Josh. I know you're trying. Anyway, there's always next year, Crows fans. I wonder how the Steele family are going. They're the family we spoke to on Friday morning that were driving all the way from Adelaide to Brisbane for the game on Saturday night. That'd be a long drive back after that game, which was pretty much all over by half time. Anyway, on the show tomorrow, plenty happening, including talking all things TV with Erin McWhirter, our TV expert. Of course, the Emmys are on tomorrow, so she'll be across that, no doubt. And the Crash Test Dummies. Remember the song? Number one, back in the 90s. They're touring, believe it or not. They have had a few other hits, but that's the one they'll always be remembered for. We'll speak to the lead singer tomorrow morning. That should be interesting. All that and more from 6 tomorrow morning. New Radicals for you after Disco Lines and Tinashe. 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

0: 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I'm Justin Bieber.
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0: Olivia Rodrigo at Magic 105.9, ahead of the midday news. And then, of course, it is Flashback 5 time. Two songs in the 80s were mega hits with the title Who's That Girl? One was by the Eurythmics. Who's that girl running around with you? The other was by a fairly well-known female singer. That was an understatement, by the way. A bit of sarcasm. She will kick us off, and Fall Out Boy will feature as well. More coming up. Speaking of memories, the Flashback 5 next.
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9: Hello, I'm Eddie Hughes, the member for Giles. 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
11: Hi, I'm Phoebe Humphrey. The government says One Nation's migration policy would deliver a hammer blow to the economy. The party has today unveiled its map to capping net migration to 130,000 a year by slashing international student numbers and returning temporary skilled visas to 2017 levels. Environment Minister Murray Watt telling the ABC the impacts would be widely felt.
12: I don't know when the last time Barnaby Joyce or Pauline Hanson walked into a doctor's clinic, to an aged care facility, to a construction site to see the number of migrants who are working in these populations.
11: An Australian man and two children have been found dead in Bali. Police were called to a bungalow in Kuta to conduct a welfare check yesterday morning, finding the 56-year-old Perth man alongside his 4 and 6-year-old. An autopsy is now underway. A prominent athlete will give evidence at Alan Jones's trial in Sydney today. The man known as Complainant M alleges the broadcaster kissed him twice without his consent. Jones has pleaded not guilty to all 22 charges in this trial. And the Coalition won't say whether it would back another cut to the fuel excise. The federal government reportedly looking at reinstating the excise discount amid concerns about soaring petrol prices due to the ongoing conflict in the Middle East. Opposition leader Angus Taylor says they're keeping an eye on things.
13: We're obviously watching the price of fuel very closely right now, and as we see those developments unfold, we'll take a view on that.
1: Your sport. Now.
11: In sport, Nathan Cleary has learnt his fate after being sin-binned in last night's win over the Roosters. The star halfback is free to play in the Panthers' preliminary final in 2 weeks' time after escaping with a fine for charging down a kick from Sydney's Hugo Savala. Switching codes now, Dane Rampey will captain the Swans for the rest of the AFL season. Sydney today confirming the defender will stand in for the injured Callum Mills for Friday night's blockbuster prelim final against the Dockers at the SCG. And Alexander Zverev has won the US Open after downing Ben Shelton this morning. That's the latest news and sport.
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1: Magic weather.
0: Partly cloudy but mainly fine today. On the waters, southwesterlies to 15 knots and seas below 1 metre. Top temps today, Clare Valley and Yore Peninsula 18, Whyalla 19, Port Pirie 20, Port Augusta 23 and Roxby Downs 27. If you're heading to Adelaide, chance for shower or two and a top of 18 degrees. The outlook for tomorrow, another cloudy but mainly fine day with top temps around the region ranging from 15 in the Clare Valley to 19 in Port Augusta.
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Magic 105.9, it's the Flashback 5, Swedish band Ace of Base, one of their many hits from the mid-90s. Of course, they had All That She Wants as well, The Sign and a few others. It's Steve here this afternoon. The guitarist from Nine Inch Nails, or one of them anyway, went on to form his own band that he actually was the lead singer of. They had one top 40 hit in Australia. We'll play that straight after this guy who's had a stack of hits, and you can actually see him in South Australia Friday week, believe it or not. Yes, Jason Derulo comes to town for a gig at the Adelaide Entertainment Centre on the Friday before the AFL Grand Final, essentially. Grand Final Eve. There are still tickets available if you're keen. No doubt this song will be sung. It's Want to Want Me, Magic 105.9.

Magic 105.9 wrapping up the Flashback 5 with Filters, only top 40 hit in Australia, but a good song though. Take a Picture with lead singer Richard Patrick. Now, Richard actually formed that band when he decided that it was time to form his own band after being the touring guitarist for Nine Inch Nails. And you may know, if you're into your movies anyway, his brother. Now, his brother is Robert Patrick, who's been in a stack of movies over the years, normally as a villain, but probably best known for his work in Terminator 2 as T-1000. If you remember the Terminator 2, Judgment Day, you know exactly what I'm talking about. Anyway, Flashback 5 returns tomorrow afternoon, just after midday. Got Olivia Dean for you in the next 15 minutes. Bubba Baby Steps. Bubba Baby Steps. And Nikki Yore and Daisy will do this for us as well. On Magic 105.9. At Magic, we love how

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0: 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All part of your workday hits. Did you catch the wake-up call this morning with myself and Josh? We spoke to Jordan Henderson-Ewings. Now, Jordan is the co-captain of the winning team for this year's Wailer Football League Premiership, which was decided on Saturday with Rupina winning over South Wailer. Now, that game was during the day. I asked Jordan who was the BOG that night, if you know what I mean.
1: I reckon Austin Taylor, he would not let go of that cup. He was polishing it. He was polishing it, spitting on it, polishing it up.
0: So, and talk us through the celebrations. And what happened that night and then yesterday and what's to come?
1: So that night, we stayed in the change rooms for an hour or so, had a few drinks in there.
2: Nice.
1: And then we walked, because our club's across the road, we'll cross the oval. So we crossed the oval and went to our club and
0: perfect.
1: Partied on. Sunday was just all day at the club, and yeah, today's go around to one of the pubs that sponsors us and have a few drinks there too.
0: And you can hear that full chat if you like by checking it out on our podcast, which is on the website, My Magic FM. Head to the Wake Up Call section and go from there. Well done to all the local grand final premiership winners over the weekend, including Jamestown Peterborough in the Northern Areas Footy Association and in the Northeastern Footy League. Let me get that right. Minmam, first team since 2019 to get the best of BSR, winning in convincing fashion over the weekend in their game. So well done to all involved. On the wake-up call tomorrow morning, we'll talk all things TV, as we do every Tuesday morning with our TV expert, Erin McWhirter. No doubt the Emmys will come up. And also tomorrow, remember the Crash Test Dummies and their song Mm-mm-mm? Big hit in the 90s for them, number one song, in fact. They're touring, believe it or not. We'll speak to the lead singer tomorrow morning and find out a bit more about that song and the issues it caused with a rather bizarre title. Josh Farwares for you before one, and next, Martika and an 80s classic.
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0: The Workday. You know, with the colleague you socialise with messing up on the job.
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1: I mean, it's okay.
0: Each their own, I suppose. Rob's in next for the afternoon stretch, thanks to our very good friends at 39 Alexander Port Pirie's premier accommodation. Rob will play for you some Stella Lefty. I don't know where it's going, but don't want to go back. And some classic Bon Jovi. Now, I'm not sure if it's just my algorithms, but I've seen a lot of Bon Jovi on Facebook, etc., over the last few days. Mainly people criticising John's voice not being the same as it used to be, which clearly it isn't, and the surgery and getting on in years is not helping things. Does that matter when you go to a concert if their voice is not as good as it used to be? I suppose if you know in advance, I mean, it'd still be a great gig, but anyway, that's another chat for another time. Enjoy the rest of your Martin Day.
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1: Now.
15: Hey there, I'm Brooke Seychelle. The Whyalla Steelworks is set to permanently shut down its blast furnace, potentially affecting up to 500 workers in the region. South Australia's Premier is in the town today to give an update on the facility's future, 19 months after it was placed into administration. Meanwhile, the Albanese government has weighed in on One Nation's migration policy that aims to cut net migration levels to 130,000 a year. Under its proposal, international student numbers would be slashed and temporary skilled visas returned to 2017 levels. Health Minister Mark Butler says the Commonwealth will unveil its own policy soon.
16: We've got post-COVID migration levels down by about 50%. We want to get them down more, but this is a careful balancing act between the capacity of the country to absorb migration numbers and the needs of our economy.
15: Overseas, Donald Trump has warned the Ukrainian leader to quit attacking Russian diesel refineries, warning the ongoing attacks pose a threat to fuel supplies.
17: This isn't done by the Middle East. This is done by what's happening with Russia and Ukraine. There are plenty of other targets. Don't hit diesel fuel because that's hurting the world.
15: And Mary Gaudron, Australia's first female High Court judge, has died at age 83. She was appointed to the High Court of Australia in 1987 and served for 16 years, contributing to decisions that shaped Australia's law landscape, including the landmark Mabo versus Queensland native title case.
1: Your sport. Now.
15: The Sydney Swans have appointed Dane Rampy as captain for the remainder of the season. It follows Callum Mills' devastating knee injury in their win over Brisbane. The Swans take on Frio in a prelim final on Friday night. And in NRL, Nathan Cleary is free to play after being charged with a grade one dangerous contact offence in last night's win over the Roosters. The halfback has escaped with a fine for charging down a kick from Sydney's Hugo Savala. He will play in the Panthers preliminary final in 2 weeks' time. That's the latest in news and sport.
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22: 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From the coast of the Outback, here's your local weather update.
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24: Partly cloudy today on the waters. Southwesterlies to 15 knots and seas below 1 metre. Top temps are ranging from 18 in the Clare Valley up to 23 in Port Augusta. Tuesday is going to be cloudy with top temps tomorrow from 15 in the Clare Valley up to 19 in Port Augusta.
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Bon Jovi hanging out for Magic 105.9. They're keeping the faith. Rapina keeping the trophy in the footy over the weekend. Olivia Rodrigo might drop dead. Central Augusta have dropped out of the comp. Port's going to play Solomon Town in the Spencer Golf Grand Final this weekend. More local news back from 6 o'clock tomorrow morning all over the region's Magic 105.9.

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over the afternoon stretch, hanging out on Magic with Rob. 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Josh and Steve having a chat with Aaron McWhirter, our TV expert. 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And birthday balls, your chance to win $500 after 8. I wouldn't dare let you go, not with Post Malone in the next 15 minutes. We're all over the region. And thanks to 39 Alexander, Port Pirie's newest premier service apartment accommodation. It's your afternoon stretch. Getting into Libyanka with Sonny Federa. 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
0: Shaboozy, shortly after your news, sport and weather. And later on tonight, Whyalla Football League kicking off a women's league. 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
10: Hey there, I'm Brooke Seychelles. A man's been rushed to hospital after he was attacked by a shark in Western Australia's mid-north this morning. The incident happened north of Geraldton around 9:40 a.m. local time, with the man in his 50s taken to hospital under priority one conditions. The Labor government is defending its decision to change negative gearing, despite a new poll showing 23% of Aussies have lost trust in the PM since that broken election promise. Tanya Plibersek telling Seven it wasn't something they were willing to take to an election.
11: Well, that's another 3 years of people being locked out of the housing market. Is that fair to young Australians?
10: Meantime, the opposition leader has joined the criticism of Pauline Hanson over comments she made about Anthony Albanese's late mother. Hanson hit out at her long-term use of social housing and Albanese's constant reference to his upbringing in a Housing Commission home. But Angus Taylor says it's not on and she should apologise.
11: They were inappropriate. Family should be off limits when it comes to politics. It's very simple and she should. She should, absolutely.
10: This comes as a newly surfaced interview has put Pauline Hanson back in the spotlight, the One Nation leader under fire after making controversial comments about Indigenous Australians during a podcast recorded last year. And Queensland's former police commissioner, Steve Golshefsky, has been farewelled in Brisbane today after an 18-month battle with cancer. More than 750 people attended the funeral at City Hall, commemorating his 46 years in the service.
2: Your sport. Now.
10: Sharks halfback Nico Hines insists Braden Trindle will be right to play against the Roosters on Saturday night. Trindle copped a knock to the shoulder against the Cowboys on the weekend, the same one he dislocated a month ago. But Hines says he'll be fine.
12: He looks pretty sore after the game, but I think this morning he looks all right. He's walking around pretty freely and chirping away like he usually does, so he'll be right.
10: And in AFL, Dane Rampy will captain the Sydney Swans for the rest of the season after Callum Mills did his ACL during their win over Brisbane. That's the latest in news and sport.
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2: Magic weather.
0: Partly cloudy today on the waters, southwesterlies to 15 knots and seas below 1 metre. Top temps are ranging from 18 in the Clare Valley up to 23 in Port Augusta. Tuesday is going to be cloudy with top temps tomorrow from 15 in the Clare Valley up to 19 in Port Augusta.
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latest on magic. It sure makes me want to be an Iron Maiden fan. I'm not, but sounds fun. Got another tune about embracing your inner freak. Darn right, you're on the right track that leads to Lady Gaga plus a bit of NXS this afternoon stretch on Magic. Thanks to 39 Alexander, Port Pirie's newest premier serviced apartment accommodation. You've got some Alex Warren, new stuff.

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0: Magic 105.9, Lady Gaga. She was born this way. Our very own Josh from the Wake Up Call. Now, he was unfortunately born in New South Wales. That was more graphic than I expected. But it means he don't know much about the AFL, as proven pretty conclusively this morning.
1: Texas' last game, that was all very emotional. Took him to the last quarter to get a couple of goals.

0: so glad you did, because I'm a massive fan. You know what? One of the reasons I love sport is the emotion of sport. I'm the kind of guy that likes watching the players after games that have lost just as much as the ones that have won.
1: Because I have a younger brother.
0: Likes in the tears.
1: Taylor Walker, is he related to Tex?
0: Taylor Walker is Tex.
1: Oh,
0: Tex is his nickname, yeah.
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0: 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And, you know, Tuesday morning in local news, usually checking in on some of the crazy things that are happening in our region on the roads. Not good things, but, you know, important reminders. 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
10: Hey there, I'm Brooke Seychelle. Pauline Hanson's facing fresh scrutiny over comments made in a resurfaced podcast interview from last year. The One Nation leader describing Indigenous Australians as a primitive race and questioning the value of teaching Indigenous culture and language. Meanwhile, new polling has revealed the majority of Australians no longer trust the Prime Minister. 23% say they've lost Anthony Albanese's trust due to his broken election promises like changes to negative gearing. Senior Minister Tanya Plibersek telling Seven, while it hasn't been well received by the public, it was much needed.
11: We could have done nothing, as the previous government did for years, waiting for housing to become more and more unaffordable, waiting for more young Australians to be locked out of the housing market. We could have just sat on our hands and done nothing, or we could tackle the problem, and that's what we decided to do.
10: Hundreds of workers on South Australia's Eyre Peninsula will lose their jobs after a decision to permanently shut down the blast furnace at the Whyalla Steelworks. The deputy leader of the Federal Coalition, Matt Canavan, is very sorry for those about to lose their jobs, but says this goes much further.
12: Strikes at the heart of our nation because right now we couldn't make this building again. We don't make flat glass anymore, can't make those doors. We don't make structural steel anymore after this, or we won't.
10: The facility is one of two major primary integrated steelworks in Australia, and the world's largest battery electric ship has made the trek from Hobart to its new home in South America. The Hull 096 is now in the process of being towed to Kelowna to undergo the commissioning phase.
1: Your sport. Now,
10: Adelaide skipper Jordan Dawson is urging people to be better after he was the target of a trolling act on social media. The Crows have condemned the act, calling it disgusting and disturbing, confirming the incident will be reported to police. And Nathan Cleary has dodged a final scare. The Panthers superstar is free to play in the preliminary final after escaping suspension from last night's sin bin. Instead, he'll cop a $1,000 fine for a grade one dangerous contact charge. That's the latest in news and sport.
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21: Partly cloudy today on the waters, southwesterlies to 15 knots and seas below 1 metre. Overnight lows are ranging from 7 on the Waipi, getting up to 10 in Port Augusta. Then Tuesday, looking at a cloudy one with the waters southeasterlies to 25 knots and seas to 2 metres. And top temps tomorrow from 15 in the Clare Valley up to 19 in Port Augusta.
1: How good is it that every town is so close around here? I mean, Port Pirie to Gardena, that's just down the road. Yeah, a bit of a stretch, just like this. Your afternoon stretch at Magic 105.9.

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across the Flinders Ranges. It's another hour of

he would be getting ready right now for the iHeart Festival, finally happening this weekend in Las Vegas, not too far from Area 51. Now, is it possible that Sneaky Sound System were just hanging out at Woomera? What did they see? What are they up to out there? 0428 40 2020. Give us a scoop if you know something. Whilst you got the phone out, download us on the iHeart app. You can take us with you anywhere, and it sounds better on iHeart. So thank us once Sneaky Sound System rolls around. Miller Langley too, and an Aussie favourite from Noiseworks. No Lies. 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

System at Magic, I am being told there is actually nothing to see here. Two guys in black suits and cool sunglasses just came by the studio, flashed a light bulb at me. Where was I? Speaking of things up in the sky, let's get moving to the sun. Brand new music in the next 15, all over Magic and free on the iHeart app. It's your afternoon stretch thanks to 39 Alexander, Port Pirie's newest premier serviced apartment accommodation. Let's move into some Teddy Swims. She likes-

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10: Hey there, I'm Brooke Seychelle. Hundreds of workers at one of Australia's only steelworks will lose their jobs following the decision to permanently shut down the blast furnace in Whyalla. Administrators met with workers in the South Australian town today, 5 months after the furnace went offline. Premier Peter Malinauskas says they've already begun talks with other mining companies to redeploy staff.
11: We've also been engaging with major employers in and around the Upper Spencer Gulf to ensure that any work that they're looking for might be easily transferred.
10: The Indigenous Australians Minister is calling on Pauline Hanson to apologise after resurfaced comments she made about One Nation's Australians on a podcast. Then One Nation leader made the comments last year, calling First Nations Australians a primitive race. Mulindiri McCarthy has now condemned the commentary, saying the comments are outrageous and completely racist. The PM has defended Labor's housing tax changes, pushing back on the Coalition's criticism that it's smashing the housing market. Anthony Albanese has told Parliament that Labor's actually trying to fix the broken market.
12: Our policies are aimed at giving first home buyers a crack, and in particular giving young people a crack, recognising the intergenerational inequity which was there in the housing market.
10: And Aussie Olympian Ariane Titmus has slammed Sydney Sweeney over a new sports betting ad that shows the actor nude while showcasing a range of women's sports. The gold medalist says the ad is infuriating and a kick in the face to female athletes everywhere.
9: Your sport. Now,
10: Dane Rampey says he's grateful for the opportunity to captain the Swans for the rest of the season. Sydney confirming today the defender will lead the team in place of Callum Mills after doing his ACL in their win over Brisbane. Rampey's told Nine the team's looking ahead to this Friday's prelim final against the Dockers.
13: The boys are grateful to be out here. You know, we've got the last game for the season at SCG this week, and you know, that's something that, you know, we've got to hold, you know, really close to our heart, and because it is, it's a special place and we all love playing here, and I think that's what we're focused on at the moment.
10: That's the latest in news and sport.
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9: Magic weather.
17: Partly cloudy today on the waters, southwesterlies to 15 knots and seas below 1 metre. Overnight lows are ranging from 7 on the Waipe, getting up to 10 in Port Augusta. Then Tuesday, looking at a cloudy one with the waters southeasterlies to 25 knots and seas to 2 metres. And top temps tomorrow from 15 in the Clare Valley up to 19 in Port Augusta.
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1: 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Unbelievable, Darren.
0: Another thing we love from the 90s? 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It's

Magic 105.9 for the afternoon stretch. We'd better get some fuel because we're off to Tampa City. It is a catchy song. Of course, I've heard it many times by now, but I could have sung you the whole thing just after the first time hearing it. Self-aware, another 15, all thanks to 39 Alexander, Port Pirie's newest premier service apartment accommodation. Let's get to Noah Khan, The Great Divide.

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5: 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I'm from the dirty, but that Chico nice. Y'all call it a moment. I call

Tampa City all over the afternoon stretch on Magic. Rob's hanging around till 5 o'clock and long enough to get to, well, this is either Aaron LeCount or Shane A. Bassett, the movie guru. Oh, okay. So, yeah, what's happened is that's Aaron LeCount with The Cinema, but Shane A. Bassett comes on The Breakfast Show every Thursday to talk the latest movie releases. That's my bad. You know, I'm a big movie guy now. As a kid, I always turned down a trip to the cinema. Mum would ask, do you want to go to the pictures? I always thought she meant Yada Pertley. Like those sorts of pictures. I miss a lot of good stuff.

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0: Tomorrow morning after 8, your chance to win $500 with birthday balls if Josh and Steve can guess your birthday. Party of Magic Breakfast, the wake-up call, returning 6 o'clock tomorrow for the start of the show. Thanks to Betta in Port Pirie. I'll get you ready for Will and Woody coming up from 5 o'clock. 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
12: Hey there, I'm Brooke Seychelle. Hundreds of workers in Whyalla have lost their jobs with the blast furnace at the city steelworks to close. 500 workers and 100 contract workers will be affected, with a $10 million transition package being rolled out with help from the Commonwealth. The Premier says while the furnace is well past its use by date, he feels for those affected.
13: For all intents and purposes, this thing should not be operating. Right, and it's only been able to survive because there are so many dedicated men and women who have kept it alive.
12: An independent senator has slammed Pauline Hanson's comments about First Nations Australians being primitive on a resurfaced podcast, calling them very harmful and false. Speaking on the ABC, Senator Lydia Thorpe says Ms Hanson is creating fear and division.
14: Aboriginal people have been putting our hands out to the rest of the people in this country, wanting to share the real knowledge the fabric of this nation and what it's really about, and want everyone in this country to be a part of that.
12: A leading business group is warning that One Nation's controversial migration plan could cause long-lasting damage to Australia's economy. Australian Chamber of Commerce and Industry Chief Andrew McKellar says the plan would create a COVID-level shock to the economy and lead to a deep recession. And the NRL is set to make an announcement this week on the entertainment for this year's grand final. League boss Peter Volandi is telling Nine they're close to locking everything in.
15: Look, we are. We're probably going to announce it in the next couple of days.
16: Your sport. Now.
12: Good news for Penrith fans. Nathan Cleary won't miss any finals footy. The NRL judiciary's handed down its verdict after the star halfback was sin-binned in last night's win over the Roosters. Cleary's avoiding a ban and can accept a $1,000 fine with an early guilty plea. And a potential boost for the Swans with Justin McInerney set to test this week. McInerney has missed the last few weeks with a hamstring injury, but could be in line to replace Callum Mills in their prelim against the Dockers. That's the latest in news and sport.
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25: Magic weather.
0: Partly cloudy today on the waters, southwesterlies to 15 knots and seas below 1 metre. Overnight lows are ranging from 7 on the YP, getting up to 10 in Port Augusta. Then Tuesday, looking at a cloudy one with the waters southeasterlies to 25 knots and seas to 2 metres. And top temps tomorrow from 15 in the Clare Valley up to 19 in Port Augusta.
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0: drive home. It's Will and Woody on your Monday. Woodrow, I'm very excited to say that Rove McManus is going to be joining us a little bit later on to talk all things Rove Live as we take a walk down memory lane. Also, you and I, for years, have been talking about bursting out of a cake at somebody's birthday.
1: Yeah, it's been a dream. But like what an amazing feeling to effectively sneak into a party inside a cake and then burst out and give someone the surprise of their life. And finally, Western Star Butter, because they're turning 100 years old. It's the best butter. Everyone all knows it. If you're baking a cake, get Western Star Butter. But they love the idea as well.
0: Mm.
1: So we will be doing this. There's obviously a lot of stuff we need to organise though. Like how big does a cake need to be to fit both of us in, for example?
0: Yeah, and I'm glad you mentioned Western Star because they are funding this because I think that's going to be a huge part of this because for over the years, every time we've tried to do this, we've been told it costs way too much.
1: Yeah.
0: Because it's going to need to fit two grown men.
1: Yeah.
0: Inside the cake.
1: Exactly.
0: And we'll need to be able to breathe. Anyway.
1: We need oxygen tanks.
0: Well, there you go.
1: And so there's going to be a lot of insurance. Like, what if we die in there?
0: In the cake?
1: Yeah, because I'm going to go full commitment.
0: We're not going to
1: this
0: die.
1: This is
0: going to
1: be like, who's the famous illusionist? What's his name?
0: There's a few of them.
1: Copperfield. Who's the guy who like buries himself in concrete and then anyway, we're getting sidetracked. We're going to talk about it more later in the show.
0: Okay. Houdini?
1: Houdini!
0: All right. Right up next, I'm taking on the biggest tech company in the world. Oh, we are together. Yes.
1: No, I'm not part of this.
0: You're tied to me, mate. It's Will and Woody.

0: Will and Woody, hope you're having a great drive home. We are brought to you by Yui.
1: Woods, I've got beef with Google.
2: Nice. Let's go after the big guy. Are they litigious? Google?
1: Famously.
2: Okay.
1: I reckon they would always have at least, they would always have a lawsuit on foot,
2: is
1: I would
2: that
1: say.
2: Right?
0: Absolutely.
2: They don't have room for us though. Like, how hard are we going at Google?
1: It's just my opinion. So I'm not like actually trying to pull them down.
2: But if we besmirch them, then they could get us for defamation.
1: Good use of the word
2: besmirch. Thank you very much.
1: No, because I'm not going to go into what defaming is and isn't. But basically, to defame someone, I need to say something that's not true.
2: So what you're saying about Google is negative but true, you believe?
1: Yes.
2: Fire away.
1: So have you got Google Maps? Do you use Google Maps?
2: I don't know.
1: Hang on,
2: I need to get my phone.
1: You're so frustrating
2: I know. I've got a map app. I know I've got a map app. I just don't know who owns
1: Google
2: it.
1: Google Maps. I think I've seen you in there. Who owns the other one?
2: This one. Apple. I'm on the Apple map.
1: Have you ever used Google Maps?
2: Yes, I used to, but then I accidentally bricked it. So I can no longer get into the Google map.
1: Why did I think that having a talk with you about...
2: Let me ask
1: someone else. I'm done with you. Does anyone else use Google Maps?
3: I use Google Maps, exclusively.
1: Great, because it's a much better map service. And
2: I've used it before.
1: Much better map service.
2: I preferred it, but I accidentally locked myself out of it.
1: It's a much better map service.
2: Okay.
1: This is my beef with Google Maps. So it started doing this thing, I think about a year ago, maybe a little bit more.
2: Yeah.
1: Whereby if you drive by like a piece of construction or a police camera or a police car.
2: They go, is the policeman still there?
1: Yes.
2: Yeah.
1: Do they do that on Apple Maps too?
2: Yeah. It's great.
1: Do you like that?
2: Because it feels like a sense of community. Because we're all helping each other out.
1: Wow.
2: Because they're trying to...
1: That is not how I feel about that.
2: Because they're trying to keep their updates current. So it's like, hey, look, a police car's been reported here, but help us out here. Is it still there?
1: Yeah, so I have an issue with that.
2: Why?
1: Because, like, why are you leaning on me to let you know to help you do your job? If it's Google Maps, I've given you all my privacy. You know everything about me.
2: Yeah.
1: You could pretty much shave my head, wax my body, use me as a surfboard for the rest of my life. Like Google has the world by the balls, and they have the nerve to turn around and go, "Hey, is there still a writ of roadworks there?"
2: So you reckon they could figure it out without?
1: Figure it out. You've got how many employees? You've got the satellite maps. You could you could have someone sitting there with every little, with a finger on the pulse. Every piece of roadwork, but I've got two screaming children in the back and you've got the nerve to ask me whether or not the construction's still there. And by the way, it doesn't go away because I just started ignoring it. I started lying to it deliberately just to annoy it. No, it's not still there, but there's still massive roadworks.
2: But then I suffer.
1: Nah, well,
2: because if you lie, then it clears the roadworks.
1: No,
2: and
1: it
2: then
1: doesn't.
2: I happen to be behind
1: no, see,
2: you.
1: No,
2: it and will... I'll be like, oh, geez, this roadworks is a shock. It just disappeared.
3: Sorry, is that not what we do for you guys every day?
1: What's that?
3: Rely on us to do a lot of your job.
1: Yes, but we pay you. We you're paid. I don't pay like the.
3: You guys don't pay us.
1: No, but somebody else does. We make sure else does.
2: I think Will's trying to say that we don't get paid by Google.
1: We don't. Yeah, Google's not paying me to tell them about the maps. I'm like, do your job. Yeah. I give you enough.
3: Yeah. Give you enough. What do you give them?
1: You give them all your data. Google own you. Google know everything about you.
2: Yeah.
1: That's why it's free. That's why their apps are all free and stuff, because they sell your data onto other people.
3: Do you have a Gmail account?
1: Yeah. They've got me. I'm happy with that. I'm happy for them to have me. But so I just think it's taking the piss that they can now ask me whether or not there's a cop car still there.
2: Hang on.
1: Got other things to do.
2: Will, given that
1: I don't want to fill out a survey while I'm driving. Piss off.
3: It's like a 1 second tap.
2: Yeah, geez, mate.
1: No, it's not. Well, but it doesn't leave the screen. It's a fly in the ointment for me. I'm like, I don't want to answer the question now. Just let me keep driving.
2: You keep saying that they own you, right?
1: Yeah.
2: And that they could destroy you.
1: Yeah.
2: Don't you want to be nice to that person?
1: I don't think they notice me.
2: Oh, mate, your skeletons. Are you kidding?
1: No, I mean,
2: they could bring you down.
1: No.
2: God. But I mean, the things that you search late on a Saturday night, trust me, mate.
1: Excuse me.
2: Google own you.
1: No.
2: I think it's in your best interest for you to just tap the screen and say, yes, there's a police car still there. Because if they wanted to threaten you, my God, would you get cancelled? You'd get cancelled faster than you'd hit the ground, my friend.
1: Google aren't releasing my search history because. Because I said that there weren't roadworks there.
2: I think you've just said publicly that you lie. They've been confused as to why there's all these glitches on their maps. It's like there's one guy that keeps
1: saying
2: the police
1: car isn't
2: still there.
1: Surely there are more people out there. When you get the survey, do you tell the truth?
3: Yeah, always.
2: Because we don't want to be destroyed by Google, mate.
1: Piss ants.
2: We're being subservient Piss to ants. The master.
1: I stand up to the man.
2: Love you,
1: whatever.
2: Google.
3: Love you, Google.
1: I'm the only
3: Love
1: revolutionary in the team.
2: Love you, Google Doctor.
1: It's Will and Woody. For Peterborough and regular Borough. Magic 105.9.

0: Will and Woody, hope you're having a wonderful drive home. Woods.
1: We are about to ask our junior producer, Annalise, a question here, which is going to mean the absolute world to you and me. She's going to be making a choice between you and me, and both of us want this bad, okay?
0: Well, she's going to choose you. Because she likes watching me suffer.
1: I want you to be honest. I want you to be really honest with the question that I'm about to ask you.
2: Okay.
1: Before I get to the question, though, I do have to let you know, Will, that I'm not sure if you're across this, but men have started shaving off their eyelashes to appear more masculine, baby. Oh, yeah. Oh, yeah. Oh, yeah. Oh, yeah. Men don't have eyelashes. Mm-mm. Shave those puppies off. Look at your feminine eyelashes over there. You need to get rid of those bad boys.
0: I love my eyelashes.
1: Yeah, no, mate, so do I. I mean, isn't this outrageous? I cannot believe we've got to the point where there are men who are going, oh, eyelashes. Only chicks have eyelashes. Shaving these bad boys off. Boys will be boys. It's a genuine trend, Will. You get out there in the wild now. Very rare to see men with eyelashes.
0: No,
1: they're all doing it.
0: Not.
1: No, I don't think it's that popular yet, but it's taking off online.
0: Quite dangerous, I would have thought, shaving your eyelashes.
1: So doctors are now coming forward being like, your eyelashes have a role to play with cleaning your eye and stopping things getting in your eye.
0: Yeah, I said this to you about your nose hair the other day. You said you wanted to get rid of it, and I was like, it's really helpful.
1: I don't like it, though. It makes me feel old.
0: No, I know. If it's sticking out, then yeah.
1: Well, yeah, that's the issue I've got, mate.
0: Yeah.
1: Anyway, yeah, guys, if you're listening and you are considering shaving your eyelashes.
0: And also, you might stick the clippers in your eyeball. Like, it's
1: all sorts of dangerous.
0: A treacherous thing to do, shave your eyelashes, I would have thought.
1: Exactly right. Guys, don't do it. You're still a man, even if you have eyelashes. Now, on to the question that I want to ask junior producer Annalise, because for me,
0: Who's the manlier man?
1: Here we go.
0: Is that what?
1: I mean, this.
0: We've been over this. We've been over
1: have
0: this.
1: Have we? Well,
0: I think
1: forgotten.
0: Everyone agreed I was the manliest man in the team.
1: No, that's not my memory.
0: I think only Mark the man Daniel pipped me as the manliest man in the team.
1: No, let's start.
0: You have a 2-hour-long skincare regime and you
1: I
0: just
1: do
0: got
1: not.
0: Tips in your hair.
1: I do not.
0: You are.
1: And on tips, this is they call it a sun lightning. No, what? A sun kissing. So how dare you brand me with tips. Now, Joe, what's up?
2: We were actually debating this earlier today in the office.
1: Yeah,
2: off the same article, we just had a conversation down at the producer desks.
1: Yes. Hang on. The question being, who's more manly out of Will and I?
2: Yeah, we just were talking
0: about
2: that.
0: Was it the whole team or just the two of us?
2: Sorry?
3: Was it the whole team or just the two of you?
0: Okay, so there's obviously going to be a part of this where you guys are going to want to piss me off. I'm very aware of that.
1: Will, stop bringing that into it.
0: It's a factor. They're not being honest.
2: We were just talking.
1: To be honest.
0: You're waxed like a porpoise from the neck down.
1: That's for cycling. which is a very manly sport.
0: Come on, I can keep going.
2: Well, we all had different answers, interestingly.
1: You write poetry and you enjoy chamomile tea and going to bed early. So we can both play this game.
0: You also like going to bed early.
1: Oh, but I don't have chamomile tea, mate.
0: You love tea.
1: I literally walk outside and eat mud before bed. That's what I do.
0: See, that's just not true. You've got nothing manly. You've got nothing.
1: I watched Speed last night.
0: You
1: Keanu
0: have
1: Reeves
0: a
1: Speed.
0: Sauna in your study that you get into.
1: Yeah, it's very manly.
4: Woody likes to go to bed early so that he can wake up early to work out, which is pretty manly.
1: I do weights.
0: I also do weights.
1: Yeah, with a personal trainer though.
4: And late in the morning, which isn't very
0: and
4: nice.
0: You don't. Yeah, and by the way, when you say work out, you often get on your Peloton bike and watch rom-coms.
1: I do not. I just said I watched Speed with Keanu Reeves. Very manly movie.
0: But the best part about that is that you know the romance between Bullock and Reeves is real.
1: Oh, it's good, isn't it? It's really good, the chemistry between them. No, I'm interested though. Joe, where did you land with your discussions this morning? Did you come to an answer?
2: So I didn't come to an answer, but I thought the same thing. Weights-wise, Woody.
1: Boom.
2: But working with your hands-wise, Will.
1: What?
2: And then Annalise was the answer.
1: Annalise, you were the answer though.
3: I think, Woody, you physically give off a lot of masculine energy.
1: Specimen.
3: But I think Will at the end.
0: Excuse me?
3: It's because you go bike riding and stuff.
1: So manly. In the bush.
3: Yeah. It kind of gives masculine energy.
0: It gives that initially.
3: But in the bush. I think when you kind of take the layers.
1: Yeah, yeah.
3: Like the onion, then you see your shaved legs and...
1: That's for cycling.
3: Yeah, but it feels a bit more feminine, which is totally fine. Whereas Will, I feel like you seem like a soft little marshmallow on the outside, but when you get in, It's just like a bit of grit. Like
0: actually, a bit of grit. Actually,
3: you'll pick up like Stevie's poo and then do the most masculine thing ever, which is squeeze the poo with your hand.
1: How have we got to the point where squishing poo is masculine?
0: It is, though. It just is.
3: That's just boys, I fear.
0: Yeah, it's a boy thing. You wouldn't get it.
1: Oh. I hate this is backflip. I'm done. I'm done. You're all wrong. You're all wrong. And I'm done.
0: Mate, go on. Go on, chuck on Bridget Jones' Diary when you get home.
3: Can I come on?
1: No, yeah, you can. Girls' night at my place. No worries.
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0: It's Will and Woody. Hope you're having a great drive home.
1: This is huge news today. Sorry, not today. This was a while ago, but it's so big that I'm happy to talk about it again. Travis Kelce, you know him?
0: The Taylor Swift's husband.
1: Yes. He has introduced his new dog to the world by starring in a fashion campaign with his dog.
0: This is great.
1: This is huge.
2: Move on. Let's move on.
1: Mate, this is huge.
2: I can't believe it.
1: No,
2: I hate this shit.
1: He's got a
2: dog. You're going to have to resurrect this into something that's relatable or mildly enjoyable for me, or I will go to the goddamn traffic.
1: Hey, perfect. I'll go there right now. But it's Tommy Hilfiger. You can see the pictures online just in case you are interested in that. But I'm interested, Will. This has obviously been very popular online, Travis Kelce posing with his dog.
2: Sure.
1: Now, something we're trying to achieve at the moment online is clicks.
2: Yeah.
1: Trying to get hits, trying to get clicks, trying to get eyeballs on the show. It's good promotion.
2: Yeah.
1: Do you have a dog?
2: Yeah.
1: Okay. Now, I'm going to ask our digital producer, Sexy D. He's the brains behind all of our digital stuff. But Sexy D, how many clicks do we think it'd get if Will did a sexy photo shoot with his dog?
3: Not much.
2: Thanks, Darce.
3: If you want me to be honest.
2: We're all on the same team
1: you
2: here.
1: You cut me from my knees.
2: We're all on the same team.
3: You know what? I take that back. We'll trial it.
2: No,
3: maybe
2: we won't.
3: We can figure out a way to make it clickable.
1: What if he's nude?
2: God,
1: like nude.
3: 100 million clicks.
1: Bang.
2: I've never appreciated Gen Z transparency and honesty until now.
1: Nude.
2: That was great.
1: No, he's just
2: thank God.
1: Nude shoot.
2: No, mate. He said it's not going to get
1: what
2: anything.
1: What if? Okay. I knew you were going to say that because you're uncomfortable and I fully understand
2: that. It's not
1: that
2: I'm uncomfortable. It's just that I've got integrity and I don't want to do that.
1: Get that. Fully get that. You are competitive though. You hide your competitiveness, but I think you're a little bit competitive. How about this? I do a shoot with my cat.
2: Your cat hates you.
1: I bet we'll force him. We're going to force him to do a photo shoot with me. I do a shoot with my cat, Lenny.
2: Mm-hmm.
1: You do a shoot with your dog, Stevie.
2: Yeah.
1: We see what gets more clicks.
2: Oh, that's pretty funny.
1: What it's sexy.
3: We could even put it on like a t-shirt.
1: Yes.
3: And whoever sells more t-shirts.
1: Here we go.
3: Is the winner.
1: Mind on the merch.
2: Back at the t-shirts. Look at him. He's back on the merch.
3: Bring him back.
1: Bring back the tees.
2: We've got a bit of money to make up after the DJ Will t-shirts.
1: Yeah, we made a massive loss with that. Hugely.
3: Yeah, a couple refunds. Yeah.
1: Couple of refunds.
3: Yeah, there was a couple.
1: You kept that pretty quiet.
3: Yeah, I did.
1: You didn't give him the refunds though, did you?
3: Oh, of course not.
1: Nice. That's a good business model.
2: Good boy.
1: Never give refunds.
2: All right. Yeah, I love that. So you do a shoot with Lenny.
1: I'll do a shoot with Lenny. Doesn't have to be nude, by the way. I was just throwing it in there. That's ridiculous. You choose any shoot you want to do with your dog that you think will get maximum clicks.
2: Just like one photo?
1: Yeah, I think one photo.
2: One photo.
1: And we both get Sexy D for an afternoon. As in your
2: I might just get my partner to take it.
1: I want you, D.
2: Excuse me?
1: He works the angles, he works the light. He does it.
2: Well, if you're getting the D, I get the D. It's not
3: fair. You can both have the D.
2: Huge.
1: We are talking about a guy called Darcy. Just in case you didn't know.
2: Obviously.
1: Just in case.
2: Great.
1: Okay.
2: I'm keen.
1: Challenge late.
2: Awesome.
1: All right, we'll go away. Those photos coming on Instagram, TikTok.
2: When are we doing them?
1: I don't know. Hadn't planned
2: TikTok's
1: that far
2: just
1: ahead.
2: Videos, brother. What's that?
1: We're doing it tonight.
2: Turn your mic on.
4: Do it tonight.
2: Do the photos tonight.
4: Yeah, and then
1: we're on tonight.
2: Are you free tonight, Sexy?
3: No.
1: Can
3: we just? Yeah, we'll talk about it later.
1: Okay. Talk about it later. Photos coming soon.
2: Awesome.
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8: Hi there, I'm Georgia Love. The Gold Coast Titans have consolidated second spot on the NRLW table after a 12-point win over the Knights yesterday. Earlier, the Broncos thumped the Warriors 52-18. North Melbourne remains undefeated in the AFLW after a 10-point win over Carlton. Last night, round 5 wrapped up with the Dockers downing the Bombers by 15 points. And Team USA has won the 5th straight Women's Basketball World Cup. The Americans defeated France 97-79 in this morning's final.
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0: It's Will and Woody. Hope you're having a wonderful drive home. Woods, a little bit of a walk down memory lane here. Someone said to me the other day, and I can't remember the context, but they said to me that something had thrown them.
1: Yeah.
0: They turned to me and they're like, whoa, that has thrown me.
1: Yeah.
0: And I had this like bell ring in my head where I was like, oh my God, I've got, you know how sometimes you have like an audible memory of something that is so visceral for you. Like you can hear the person say it, but you can't place where you heard it.
1: Yes, yeah, because sound is a great memory finder.
0: A great memory key. Absolutely.
1: I've been here before.
0: Yes, exactly. I was like, oh my God, where have I heard that? Anyway, I came in. Mark the man, Daniel, keeps every conversation we've ever had on file.
1: The tight pack himself.
0: So I said to him, I was like, mate, is there a place where Woody said or someone said in the studio, that has thrown me? And he was like, Willie, my boy. I think I've got the moment. Now, this is apparently a social video that we made out of this. This is 3 years ago that this happened.
1: Yeah.
0: You were talking, I think, is it all contained here in Mark the Man? I mean, he doesn't like his voice on air, but yeah, he's just nodding. Okay.
1: Are you talking about the phone being dropped into the...
0: Yes.
1: Yeah. This is wild.
0: Okay.
1: I was thrown. I was completely by a sound effect.
0: You thought you got the wrong sound effect.
1: Yes.
0: Okay, here, let's have a look.
1: A whole bunch of divers.
0: How big is the reservoir?
1: 2 million litres.
0: I don't think that's that big. But
1: okay, so just your average.
0: Excuse me.
1: That one's snuck through the cracks there from old button pusher Tommy.
2: It was supposed to be a splash, so okay. I'll reconvene.
1: Goodness gracious me.
0: Oh, God.
1: That has completely distracted me then. Then has thrown me. He didn't poop his pants while he was taking his reservoir self. There we go. My goodness gracious. What is... So after he's dropped his phone, he's taken a poop in the reservoir as well. I don't know what I'm talking there.
0: The
1: African.
0: Reservoir.
1: Taking
0: a poop in the reservoir.
1: Sorry, let me try and get back on track. So he's. Okay, come on, Woody.
0: That run of Woody.
1: So. I think we were very professional about it. I think people barely would have realised we played the wrong audio. And that's the beauty of us, Will. The show must go on.
0: That has thrown me. That is something we would not laugh at anymore, and it must be said. Just given the nature and the maturity and the growth.
1: Oh, the show used to be gross. We've really grown up.
0: I didn't find that funny at all.
1: Neither.
0: It's Will and Woody.
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4: Hey there, I'm Brooke Seychell. Indigenous leaders have condemned Pauline Hanson after she called First Nations Australians primitive on a resurfaced podcast. Indigenous Minister Malandiri McCarthy has called the remarks completely racist, while Independent Senator Lydia Thorpe says Hanson is creating division.
5: Everyone out there should be excited and proud that we here in this country today have the oldest culture than anywhere else on the planet. That's something to be proud of.
4: Meanwhile, the federal and South Australian governments have announced a $10 million transition package after the blast furnace was shut down at the Whyalla Steelworks. 500 workers and 100 contractors will be affected. But Industry Minister Tim Ayres says they'll be looked after.
6: In making sure that we have staff already on the ground in Whyalla working with these communities to make sure that every worker has got the support that they need.
4: Overseas, Indonesian police are investigating the deaths of an Australian man and his two children after their bodies were found in Bali. A welfare check by police found the 56-year-old WA man and his young children inside their bungalow yesterday morning. And the PM has led tributes for Mary Gaudron, Australia's first female High Court judge, after her death at the age of 83 over the weekend. Anthony Albanese taking time in Parliament to honour her contributions to Australia's law landscape.
7: She added so much to the life of our great country.
3: Your sport Now.
4: Hawks star Jai Newcomb has commended Adelaide captain Jordan Dawson for calling out the vile social media abuse directed at him following the Crows' semi-final loss in Brisbane. Adelaide has reported it to South Australia Police. Newcomb admits online abuse is a major problem for AFL players.
7: There's a hell of a lot of that that goes on pretty frequently that players have to deal with and obviously talk to the people that they need to, but there's too much of it going on.
4: That's the latest in news and sport.
3: Introducing Georgie and Tom.
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3: Magic weather.
12: Partly cloudy today on the waters, southwesterlies to 15 knots and seas below 1 metre. Overnight lows are ranging from 7 on the Waipi, getting up to 10 in Port Augusta. Then Tuesday, looking at a cloudy one with the waters southeasterlies to 25 knots and seas to 2 metres. And top temps tomorrow from 15 in the Clare Valley up to 19 in Port Augusta.
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0: Playing the quiz today, we have Brooke. Hey, Brooke.
1: Hi, guys. How are you?
0: We're outstanding, Brooke. Monday, famously not a great day, but, I mean, let's get you $1,000, Brookie.
1: Oh, we can only hope.
0: 30 seconds on the clock. You've got to get 10 questions right. Can pass. Have to take your first answer. Brooke, best of luck.
1: Thank you.
0: You good over there, big boy?
1: Yeah, hold on. Oh, sorry.
2: No, sorry, that's not. I wasn't you. I definitely wasn't
3: talking to me.
0: Wasn't calling you big boy, Brooke. I was referring to Will there. I think he's trying to fight. If you want me to call you big boy,
2: no,
0: though, I definitely can.
2: No, I think that might cross the line. Okay.
1: Maybe.
2: Brooke, let's do it. Are you ready?
1: Oh.
2: Okay. Here we go, big boy. Name something that can be canned.
1: Soup.
2: Give me a country starting with B.
1: Pass.
2: What's the cartoon elephant with big ears called?
1: Dumbo.
2: Who sings I Am Ken in the Barbie movie?
1: Ken.
2: What do you think Woody's spirit animal would be?
1: Pass.
2: True or false?
0: Oh, we're out of time.
1: Come on. Surely that goes clear.
0: Surely you can think of a spirit animal, Brooke. I mean, really, you could have said anything.
1: I could have, but I mean, I don't want to offend someone, but then I could compliment, but you never know.
2: Go on,
0: name an element.
2: Yeah, what's Woody's spirit animal? Brooke, have a go.
1: Good spirit animal for Woody.
0: Mm-hmm. I'd take anything. At the moment,
1: would you though?
0: I would. At the moment, this is offensive that you can't think of an animal that
1: relates
0: to.
1: I can think of plenty.
0: Go. First thing comes to head.
1: Let's go, lion.
2: Oh, that is like that.
0: Well played. Well played.
2: Piss poor, sycophantic answer, Brooke.
0: That's always what I feel like.
2: That's because he called you big boy, isn't it? I rub you about your own mind. Bad luck, Brooke. The other one you couldn't get was a country starting with B. Yeah.
0: Budapest?
2: That's a city.
0: Oh, God.
1: I was going to say Brazil, but I don't think that's a country.
2: Yeah, that is a country. Biggest country in South America. Yes.
1: There we go.
2: There you go. Nice to meet you, Brooke. See you later.
0: Hey, up next, Wilbur.
2: Yes.
0: Talking about it for the first time ever on the radio show. It's kind of been kicking around a little bit with us off air.
2: Kicking around a little bit. This is something we've been dreaming of for the last 15 years.
0: You're right. I was underplaying it. We will reveal all right up next. And why? We might be getting inside a cake. It's Will and Woody.
2: You revealed everything.

0: hope you're having a wonderful drive home. It is Will and Woody. Woodrow, this is a very special opportunity that we've got. We are being asked to celebrate Western Star Butter's incredible 100-year birthday with something very, very special.
1: Ever since Woody was a child, he's been searching for more cake. It all started when Woody was only 4 years old and witnessed a magical moment as his sister received a Barbie dress cake on her birthday. Something about the way the doll wore the cake like a beautiful ball gown with delicious pink frosting and candles shining like the night sky. Since that day, all Woody could think about was more cake. So when Western Star Butter came to Will and Woody to celebrate their 100-year birthday, we wanted to keep the celebration going by celebrating you. But how do we celebrate you, Australia? With a Western Star Butter birthday cake, of course. Woody was over the moon.
2: More cake! Delicious birthday cake!
1: Will had heard enough.
0: Cake, cake, cake,
1: he said.
0: You're a cake.
1: Woody had an even better idea.
2: What if I am the cake? What if we are the cake?
1: It was so genius, so simple, so sarcastic from Will. This week, Will and Woody become the cake. This is Will and Woody's Cake Crashers.
3: Yes.
0: Amazing.
3: Yes. Big props to our audio producer, Mark the Man, Daniel.
0: Well done.
3: That
0: good.
3: Is all the heavy lifting done for us. You guys get it. So to celebrate Western Star Butter's 100 years,
0: yes,
3: we want to be inside a cake.
0: Yes.
3: It is obviously made with Western Star Butter.
0: Yes.
3: And then rock up to someone's birthday.
0: Yep.
3: They don't know we're inside the cake. They just think they're getting a huge cake.
0: Yes.
3: Right? And then at the opportune moment, like the Trojans in the
0: yes,
3: Trojan horse.
0: Absolutely.
3: We are going to burst out of the cake.
0: Awesome.
3: That is a dream come true. You've seen it in movies. You see it everywhere. But does it happen in real life? No. And finally, Will, it's going to happen for us. But we need a cake that's big enough that fits the two of us in, right?
0: Absolutely. By the way, if you guys can be the one who we surprise in the cake.
3: Yeah.
0: So, or you can nominate someone you love for us to surprise as well, because clearly if you're hearing this, you're across the bit.
3: Yeah, yeah.
0: But go to willandwoody.com if you would like to nominate someone for us to surprise by jumping out of their birthday cake to celebrate Western Star's 100-year birthday.
3: It's awesome. So, cake design. I just want to get straight to it.
0: Okay.
3: I think we need to nail what the cake will look like.
0: Yep.
3: Then we can start talking to bakers to make this physically possible.
0: I'm already taken back to like birthday cakes that my mum used to make for me, like women's weekly cakes.
3: Oh, they're the best.
0: Those like the pool cake or the cricket cake. Do you remember them?
3: You can get really creative with it. I've obviously had a long think about this.
0: Oh, you've had a think about this.
3: Absolutely. Well, you've got to think about the shape, right? We need something that's pretty wide down the bottom and then kind of like...
0: So it was going like a tiered cake, like a wedding cake.
3: Yeah, but it's not a wedding, Will.
0: Okay.
3: It's a birthday.
0: Okay.
3: And, you know...
0: I said like.
3: Good. Okay, do you know what's like a tiered
0: what?
3: Wedding cake?
0: Go on.
3: An Egyptian pyramid, right?
0: Oh, yeah.
3: So if it's an Egyptian pyramid, looks cool, and then we burst out, what are we dressed as?
0: I'm not sure, but...
3: Mummies.
0: Okay, yeah, I thought you were going to say something else.
3: Tutankhamun?
0: No.
3: Okay, another one. You don't love it. You don't love it.
0: No, I don't mind it.
3: Humongous.
0: Be careful where you're going.
3: Humongous top hat.
0: Oh, yeah.
3: Right? Because you get the barrel shape in the middle,
0: right?
3: Yeah. So huge top hat.
0: Yeah.
3: What do we jump out as?
0: Rabbits.
3: Yes. We dressed up as bunnies.
0: I don't think this is...
3: You don't love it. No. We're going to move on.
0: Well, I think
3: huge
0: it's a
3: barrel.
0: It's a birthday, isn't it? You know?
3: Yeah, but who doesn't like bunnies?
0: I think just going as a bunny is a bit weird.
3: I think petting zoos at a birthday, it's a dream for me. Barrel. Huge wooden barrel.
0: Oh, yeah.
3: Now, you might not be able to join the dots here, but huge wooden barrel. I think, it looks like a delicious chocolate cake, that big barrel.
0: Mm.
3: We burst out. Who are we? Mm. I'm Donkey Kong. You're Diddy Kong. Because he
0: It might
3: barrels.
0: Be a bit of, yeah. Might run into copyright,
3: no,
0: that's all.
3: No, no, I get it.
0: Nintendo would love that.
3: I get it. I'll move
0: back. Some other people.
3: Well, hang on.
0: No,
3: I'm not finished.
0: I reckon I reckon we're here
3: for this is my dream.
0: No.
3: And I will...
0: Well, it's also Western Star's birthday, and I think we've heard enough. Western Star, say it with a star. It is their 100th birthday, which is super exciting, guys. And we're going to be jumping out of a cake, surprising one of you guys at one of your surprises. So willandwoody.com if you'd like to nominate someone who we can surprise in a Trojan horse style cake. Mm-hmm. And we'll take your calls right up next. If you've got a great idea for what cake we can jump out of,
3: please.
0: It's Will and Woody.
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0: Hope you're having a wonderful drive home. It is Will and Woody and Woodrow. It is Western Star Butter's 100-year birthday.
1: Will and Woody's Kate Crashes. Western Star. Say it with a star.
0: Okay, so to celebrate, they are allowing us, this is a privilege, to gate crash, to cake crash somebody's birthday Trojan horse style. So we're going to make an amazing cake with Western Star Butter and then jump out of the cake and surprise the shit out of someone.
2: The first step, obviously.
0: I can't wait.
2: Oh, it's going to be unbelievable. I think
0: the look on someone's face when the cake comes alive, that'll be very exciting.
2: And also, we're going to do a whole radio show, I imagine, from inside a cake.
0: No.
2: Yes.
0: No, well, I think we'll have a think about that.
2: Because I'm already thinking about, I think we need...
0: How big do you want the cake? Like, that's you and me inside a cake.
2: Well, look, that's the plan. And if we've got to sacrifice someone, it is you.
0: For sure, man. So, I'm happy to... I mean, that'll be claustrophobic in there if it's both of us. Fine.
2: I'm already thinking that I'm going to have an oxygen tank in there. So I've got fresh oxygen through the whole thing. I want to be in there for an entire radio show. Okay? And then I want to be brought into the party. I want to be live while I'm in the cake. And then I want to burst out live. I think it'd be great to listen to.
0: WillandWoody.com, by the way, if you would like to be surprised. Although you... we want to make sure that you... I mean, I want the cake to pop open and you to be, you know, passed out inside because you couldn't get enough air in there. So there's a lot
2: tank.
0: Of logistics
2: That's
0: here.
2: That's what I'm saying. Scuba
0: there's
2: tank.
0: A lot of logistics here.
2: Have you seen, it doesn't matter, but I think scuba tank, just so I've got some fresh O2.
0: So you want laughing. Now you now want to fit two fully grown men and a full scuba tank in there.
2: Well, you sound like you don't want the oxygen, so just an oxygen tank for me. Or those little baby ones they use in Baywatch. You know, those little mini guys.
0: Let's take some calls, I reckon, on what the cake should be or could be.
2: So I think design is crucial here.
0: 100%.
2: I've already thrown down a fair bit of heat before the song there with some hot ideas. But let's go to Sarah here. Sarah, what do you think the cake design should be?
3: Good afternoon, boys. Look, I think you've already found the answer yourself in what you're saying. It should be the Trojan horse.
0: Oh.
3: Because then you are actually busting out. And the only argument you're going to have is who gets to play the back end.
2: Very good, Sarah. That is very good.
0: Good on you, Sarah.
2: I hate to be the guy who's been pragmatic here, but I'm taking this so seriously. Very hard to make a cake where I assume we would be in the belly of the horse.
0: Why?
2: How are we going to make cake legs of a horse that hold up? What are you now? 85? 84?
0: Don't you dare put my weight on the air.
2: Sorry. Sorry.
0: How dare you?
2: You're 80s?
0: How dare you?
2: I'm a tight 72. Take the package. No, I'm just saying.
0: There's no way you're 72 kilos.
2: No. I'm 80. I'm about 80. On a good day, 79. It doesn't matter. Yeah. But like I'm saying that like cake legs holding up 150 kilos, that's not going to happen. I think we need us at the base. Hence why I'm saying Egyptian pyramid. The other one, I'm going to throw it out there for you. You know the movie Alien?
0: I think people can get creative with this sort of stuff, by the way.
2: You
0: could build the cake leg with like iron or something and then you can build cake around that.
2: Will.
0: That sort of stuff, that sort of infrastructure happens with cakes these days.
2: Yeah, but that is...
0: That's how they do tiered cakes. They have like pieces of cardboard in between the tiers.
2: Tiered cakes have the big pieces down the bottom.
0: Yes,
2: and we're talking about
0: there's pieces of
2: legs.
0: Cardboard in between there as well.
2: Get that.
0: No, you don't think you do. And I don't think you get a lot about this.
2: I did cake making.
0: Mate, 72 kilos. Kate, don't you lie to me. Kate.
3: Hello.
0: Welcome to Cake Crashes. Kate, what cake should we try and jump out of at somebody's birthday?
3: The old school, you know, like Barbie, like Dolly Varden cake, you know, from like your mum's cookbook.
2: This is what my sister had this made for her out of the Women's Weekly cake designs.
3: That's the one.
2: Yeah, so and because the dress is so wide down the bottom, it sounds weird, but so Will and I would be under the dress or in the dress.
0: I think there's issues there. Let's go to Vivian.
3: One on top,
2: one on top of the other.
0: One on top, one on top.
2: Vivian,
0: again, it's a logistical thing.
2: I'm throwing one out
0: there. It's a logistical thing. I mean, you and I are going to have to contort our way into the space.
2: That's part of the training, and I'm willing to put in the work.
0: Vivian.
4: Hey.
0: How
4: about the good old-fashioned stable, can even hold my ass, Jack in the Box.
2: Jack in the Box.
4: Pops out and usually scares the crap out of everyone, but who cares?
2: I actually love that. And you tell the person whose birthday it is, because you actually get the lever out the side, right? And they go like, and you say to them, like, twist the lever. I think that's pretty hot, Viv. And also the shape of it, it's a box.
4: Easy.
0: It's easy to fit in. Good on you, Viv.
2: I'm going to throw one out
0: I like
2: there.
0: That.
2: You know the movie Alien.
0: Oh, my God.
2: you know,
0: Western Star's 100th birthday. Western
2: it's
0: Star
2: good,
0: butter.
2: It's a good
0: Western
2: idea.
0: Star. Say it with a star. If you've got more ideas, then please hit us up on the socials. And if you want to nominate someone whom we're actually going to be surprising by popping out of this cake, go to willandwoody.com. We would love to do it to someone who you know loves a surprise.
2: Maybe they're a fan of the movie Alien.
0: I hope you're having a wonderful drive home.
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0: Hello, Woody. Hope you're having a great drive home. We are brought to you by Yui.
1: Rove McManus is in the studio with
2: yes,
1: us.
2: Yes, he is. Here he is.
3: We are dining out in a bit of Rove Live stuff because, as we were saying, Golden Year of TV Awards is very nostalgic for us. I've actually just been on the YouTube channel, mate. Like, it's the clip that I stopped on just before, just to give people an idea of how big this show was this. I'm looking at this clip because I vaguely remember this. It was a segment called My Charader.
2: Yes.
3: Right?
2: And just charades.
3: Just charades. But it was with Charlie's Angels.
2: Yeah.
3: So
2: Cameron Diaz.
3: Cameron Diaz.
2: Drew Barrymore.
3: Lucy Liu.
2: Yeah.
3: Playing charades.
2: Drunk. They were drunk.
0: They were, really?
2: Oh yeah.
3: On Australian TV at 9 o'clock on a, what night?
2: We would have been on a Wednesday.
3: Wednesday night.
2: Yeah.
4: I reckon you can tell that Cameron's had a few by the interaction she has with Pete Hellier at the start, where I think she licks him on the cheek.
2: Yeah, she's very flirty with him.
3: Yes.
2: And they're doing it in heels and formal wear. It's amazing.
3: I just like looking at that. I'm like, because that just doesn't exist.
2: Absolutely.
3: Maybe that happens on Jimmy Fallon now. Maybe he gets one person to come and do something a bit silly. You have all three of them in the room drunk playing charades.
2: Yeah. Just doing charades.
3: That's insane.
2: And we put hair gel in the mix for Cameron.
3: Oh, of course. Yeah.
2: As a reference to something about Mary. And by absolute sheer good fortune, it ends up on her turn with her performing.
4: Amazing.
2: To Pete. She does mime hair gel.
3: Yeah.
2: But does it as a, you know, I'm squeezing something into my hand. Who am I to tell Cameron?
3: Hindsight's
2: what
3: a wonderful
2: to do?
3: Thing.
2: I'm not
4: going
2: to tell Cameron Diaz how to charade, everybody.
4: Bit of feedback when the cameras are off.
2: Just next a little time. Note for next time. But yeah, we had a bit that we did because we were live, we could say to people.
3: And actually live, right?
2: We were 100% live.
3: That's
2: which is also
3: insane.
2: Part of the fun. No, we did it. I was talking about it with Pete last night. We caught up with him for dinner. And we're like, in our first year at Channel 9, he wrote a sketch based around the guy. Who's the guy who comes up with dances? Everything from the Nutbush to the YMCA, twerk. Like, who comes up with those?
3: Yeah.
2: And so he created a character. He creates dances.
3: Oh, yeah, cool, yeah.
2: He creates a new dance that he calls the et cetera, et cetera. It was you stick your two arms out wide like you're an aeroplane and then just squat from one leg to the next. At the end, he goes to test it in a nightclub. It's always a very nervous moment for him. And it takes off and it's the new big dance.
3: Yeah,
4: brilliant.
2: Between one show and the next, a week of television, we had people sending us footage of them doing the dance in nightclubs.
3: No. Wow.
2: So to do that, you would have to take a literal video camera, mail a cassette,
3: like a video tape
2: to us. And then we put them on air, which then made more people do it. Then people were sending us footage of them being kicked out of nightclubs for doing it. Nightclubs got in touch with us saying, our nightclub has said that we will be an et cetera safe haven. Where if people want to come and do the dance, they will come and do the dance without being kicked out or getting in trouble for it.
3: Unbelievable.
2: And this went on for like weeks, and this thing went viral before viral.
3: Because
2: this is 1999.
3: Wow.
2: It's incredible.
3: Wow. That is an incredible concept that something can go viral before sharing
2: and that was,
3: stuff.
2: And also that wasn't the intent. It was just, this
3: is a funny bit.
2: But once people took the ball and ran with it, we were like, well, we'll show it. And then if anyone else has got any footage, send it in. And
4: yeah, bloody oh. Again, you just get blown away by who's on the couch sitting next to Pete and Corinne. So we had Will Ferrell and John C. Reilly.
2: Oh, yeah.
4: Destiny's Child.
2: Yeah, I'm one of the few, rare few, who have interviewed Beyonce. She doesn't do interviews anymore.
3: God. And you gave her a set of tracky dacks.
2: Yeah. Yeah. Because I did an interview with Destiny's Child where I had said to them, you all look so glamorous, but when you're at home, you're just sitting around in tracky dacks. And they went, what are tracky dacks?
4: Brilliant.
2: So then when they came to Australia on their tour, I gave them tracky dacks. I don't know.
3: We've got to get out of here, but it's been great having you in here. Thanks for sharing. It's been awesome. It's been so good. It's been so good. You listen to Will and Woody. Thanks, bro.
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0: It's Will and Woody. I hope you're having a wonderful drive home, Woods. You and I, we're going to get out of here.
1: Yeah.
0: It's been a great Monday. Cake crashes continues tomorrow as we try and surprise. I say surprise the shit out of someone. We probably will. We're going to really scare them. It's going to be like if you. There's no world that if you brought a birthday cake into my house for my birthday, that I would ever suspect for a second that two grown men were going to pop out of it. We might give somebody some small T trauma.
2: I think
0: is that a flag? Have we thought about that?
2: I don't reckon trauma so
0: are
2: much
0: we,
2: of an
0: are
2: issue
0: we sussing
2: as much
0: out
2: as,
0: the people, Annalise? Have you thought about that?
3: We're sussing them, but I feel
0: have
3: like
0: you
3: we
0: done
3: are...
0: a risk analysis?
3: Absolutely.
0: Great.
2: Absolutely. By the way,
0: just checking.
2: You can still register at willandwoody.com if you want to nominate someone.
0: Can't register yourself.
2: Surprise.
0: Bit sick.
2: Also, it won't be a surprise. Yeah. Anyway, it's going to be awesome. I think we're getting a baker on tomorrow just to figure
3: we're
2: out if we can.
3: We're talking to a baker tomorrow.
0: Yep.
3: It's going to be so exciting. Hopefully they'll be able to get it done.
0: Well, there's a lot of logistics. There's a lot of logistics. It's not just a little bit of fun. It's like there's how do you get 2 men in an enclosed space for a long period of time, keep it ventilated and also make it edible?
2: And how do you maintain the structural integrity of a cake?
3: They might have to cut out like they'll get a cake, they'll cut it in half and then dig a little hole within the cake so that you guys can fit in there. So will you be okay being on cake?
2: Like, hang on, you think we're going to be within the flesh of the cake? Surely there's going to be a cavity in there.
3: Well, no. Well, I didn't really think of that. I just
2: hang on,
3: thought
2: you
3: we
2: think
3: were
2: in the
0: batter.
3: You
2: how are we
3: going to
2: breathe?
3: It might bake you.
2: What, so in there with snorkels on?
3: Yeah.
2: I feel like it needs to be a hollow cake.
0: Yeah,
3: well, you
0: I'm
3: can ask
0: getting,
3: the bakers
0: I'm not
3: tomorrow,
0: getting the snorkel on, particularly if it's an 80-year-old person. That's scare them. Pop out with a snorkel on, terrify them.
2: I don't think the snorkel would be the thing that gets them. I feel like more the shock of the whole thing would be the thing that would scare them.
0: Anyway, look, there's a lot to figure out.
2: Sure.
0: I don't think an average baker is going to do it, by the way. I think we need like a scientific, an engineer and a baker together.
3: Okay.
0: Like the guy from Mythbusters and Jamie Oliver.
3: You've got a lot of work to do tonight,
2: build like a framework.
0: It's not my job.
2: Whose job is it?
0: What's that?
2: Whose job is it?
0: Annalise. She's doing it.
2: Okay. We just sit in it.
3: I am.
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1: Cheaper than therapy and way less professional.
2: Yes, that's right. It's ChatGNT with Georgie and Tom. Cheers, guys.
3: Cheers.
2: Happy Monday.
3: Monday night.
2: We are into September.
3: Yep.
2: And boy, it's getting warm. It's feeling right.
3: But this show, I want to talk about what are the lengths you'll go to get a freebie.
2: Yep.
3: Or to save money. Like, what do you do? Because I reckon you'll have some opinion on this.
2: Well, first of all, how dare you? Second of all, quite famously, my grandfather used to not use the lights at night. He had a torch to save money.
3: No way.
2: Yeah, into his 80s. It's dangerous.
3: That is so dangerous. And like, he died because he tripped on something in the dark.
2: Well, don't bring that up. It's a podcast, mate. It's a bit of fun. So I mean, maybe it runs in my blood. I don't know.
3: Yeah.
2: Let's find out.
3: Okay.
2: All right, let's get into that next and much more. ChatGNT with Georgie and Tom.

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1: If you like what you hear, listen to the podcast wherever you get your podcasts, and you can also watch us on YouTube.
0: I got a titty bit.
1: Great. It's been a while.
0: It has been. This 25-year-old mum set a world record after delivering 9 babies at once, and they all survived.
1: That's amazing.
0: That's a litter.
1: Because there was Octo Mum. Remember
0: her?
1: Oh,
0: yes, I remember. She was a bit...
1: She was like, inject me with all those eggs. Like, that was... that was petri dishes, embryos, and then the cheeky doctor went, bang, bang, bang, bang, bang, bang, bang, bang, bang, and put all those eggs in her.
0: You can't do that, can you?
1: Well, that's the thing. What he did was a bit...
0: That's how they do it, right?
1: Well, I've got a friend with multiples, and that was IV. Like, often you have multiple... If you meet any twins these days...
0: They're IVF.
1: Often they are IVF or had some sort of help.
0: Doctors told her there was less than a 50% chance that they'd all live because a 9 is traditionally a dog would have that much. It's
1: so
0: a litter,
1: true.
0: Right?
1: Yeah.
0: She's not a Saint Bernard. But against all odds, every single one made it and together they became part of a medical history.
1: What country?
0: Oh, don't get racist.
1: I just like to
0: Morocco.
1: Know. Yeah, they pop them out in Morocco. I just mean...
0: Some in the water.
1: Well, it might be. You do... So
0: the Moroccan lamb.
1: I remember hearing about identical twins. They're more common in Africa out of all places. So they think there's something with the genetic makeup. But is this an IVF story, do you reckon, gone wrong?
0: Let me, obviously,
1: this,
0: I haven't read it. Let's
1: really
0: read on.
1: Freaking haven't read
0: 2021, how dare you. I don't read anything. 25-year-old Halima Sissé of Mali.
1: Okay.
0: Was initially, oh, well, it was better than your bloke who bloody discovered Tiger Nuts.
1: Yeah.
0: Who was that bloke's name?
1: And that was another classic
0: Clanger.
1: Haven't pre-read it scenario.
0: He was
1: you
0: a twin,
1: and I
0: probably.
1: Like, we seriously, our ADHD were like, this is good for the pod. I don't know. I haven't read it, but
0: this
1: I'll
0: a good
1: just
0: title.
1: Read it live on air.
0: Yeah, and then the end is like, and they all died. Oh, I should have read this. Initially believed, expecting 7. Which
1: okay.
0: already, 7, we're talking minibus.
1: Oh, yeah.
0: And I don't know if she can afford a minibus, you know what I mean? I can't afford a minibus because of the enormous risks involved, right? She's flown to a specialist clinic in Casablanca, Morocco. So she's in Mali, in an African country.
1: Thank you.
0: You're right. Should have read it.
1: Yep.
0: But when it was time to deliver on May 4th, may the 4th be with you.
1: Oh,
0: Mitch Lewis would have loved that.
1: He would have. He got married on that date.
0: Mate.
1: I love how I know his wedding anniversary.
0: Did you really?
1: Yeah.
0: Didn't know the name of his podcast though, did you?
1: Nah, didn't know that. Don't care about that. I only remember things I care about.
0: Doctors made an astonishing discovery. Halima wasn't carrying 7 babies. She was carrying 9.
1: So surely these were cesareaned out.
0: Team of doctors delivered 5 girls and 4 boys.
1: Oof.
0: Whew, at 30 weeks. So pretty early.
1: But still better than...
0: 3/4 cooked.
1: Yeah, that's pretty good.
0: The birth was extraordinary because previous record cases of non-uplets?
1: Oh, I guess...
0: 9.
1: 9.
0: Like triplets.
1: Like octuplets is the 8.
0: Non-uplets.
1: Non-uplets.
0: Bears resulted... it's never been done before.
1: Yeah, wow.
0: Don't want to talk about dead babies on the podcast, but they all survived and it was great. And
1: definitely ever after.
0: After a year of specialised care in Morocco, the family eventually returned home to Mali.
1: Oh, so they didn't have to go home till they were a year old. What a cop out.
0: Why'd you bring me back to this shithole, Mum? In Morocco, the food was great.
1: I much prefer Casablanca. What are we doing
0: here? We have a film named after us. Take me back to Mali. Jesus. Magic 105.9.

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1: We've got full-length episodes up now, or grab the podcast from wherever you get the podcasts.
0: I want to talk about the lengths you've gone to for a freebie or to save some cash.
1: Yeah.
0: Because there's something, I mean, I already knew this about my husband, Jumbie, that he investigates like how to save money and whatever. He's very generous with his money. So if he's buying you a present, he's spending big.
1: Mm.
0: But what I've noticed is when it comes to my husband and his personal things and anything that affects him, he is so tight.
1: Mm.
0: So he never buys expensive clothes. He hardly ever buys new clothes. His shirts are like falling apart. I'm like, you probably need something new. Like never treats himself to anything. And then he is a very good person who donates blood, right?
1: Oh, yeah.
0: Yep. He's like clockwork now, does it all the time.
1: Wow.
0: But I'm starting
1: loves
0: to...
1: Loves needles.
0: Loves it.
1: Just loves it.
0: But I'm also starting to work out maybe why.
1: He's so when selling his blood. The black market.
0: Seems like it.
1: $100 a go.
0: When you donate blood in the Brisbane CBD, you get free parking.
1: Nippies. Yeah. Oh, free parking.
0: Free parking.
1: Wow, that's brilliant.
0: Of course, the nippies gets him across the line.
1: Yeah.
0: But the parking. So he will time, like if he's got jobs to do in the city, like go to, I don't know, he had a David Jones voucher to use, right?
1: Yeah.
0: Oh, well, I'll donate
1: that's
0: blood.
1: Right.
0: So, but how's this?
1: Yeah.
0: On his birthday. It was his birthday and his twin brother, obviously same birthday, works in the CBD. And they had said to each other, let's have lunch for our birthdays because my husband was only working a half day that day. So I was like, that's so lovely you get to do that. So you're going to Uber in? Oh, no, I'm going to donate blood. And I was like, you're joking. You are not donating blood.
1: Yeah, plus if you have a few beers, you get drunker quicker.
0: Yeah. So
1: bloody
0: he
1: beauty.
0: Booked a blood donation for 2:30, 3 o'clock. So that
1: which
0: he,
1: is a lot of people's worst nightmare, by the way.
0: I know,
1: like,
0: right?
1: Giving blood, having all the needles and stuff. He's just probably like eating popcorn and chilling. Like
0: loves it, has a little Tim Tam and a nippies and he's all good. So they went and had this great lunch, had some beers, all like lovely. I'm like, you know, I can get the kids from school. You don't need to rush back. He's like, no, I know that. And I'm like, so Uber or catch a bus. And he loves the bus. I'm like, there's a bus right near our house. No. I'm going to donate blood so I get free parking.
1: 50-cent fares.
0: 50-cent fares in Brisbane, right?
1: Yeah.
0: So he parked, went to lunch, had a couple of beers, donated his blood, drove home. And I'm like, that's a new for me. Like, I'm sorry, it's your birthday. You did not have to donate blood. You've recently given plasma, for God's sake.
1: Yep.
0: Like, cool it down,
1: that's
0: man.
1: Right.
0: So I didn't know this, but when it's your birthday, you can get something like a free Whopper meal from HJ's, a free Krispy Kreme, a free, like, you can go to various places. You show your thing and go, it's my birthday, and they give you free stuff.
1: W for obesity.
0: So every birthday he goes around and gets all his free birthday stuff and then sits down and eats it all.
1: And out of a trough.
0: He listens to the pod too. You know what I'm talking about? He knows. So that's the ego. That's the lengths he'd go to.
1: Well, I remember in my uni days, this was at Woolies at Paddo, and it's before they had like the scanning things at the door. So I would definitely put like rump steak down on the way counter and put it in as brown onions.
0: No!
1: Yeah, big time.
0: That's stealing.
1: Well, no, technically it's not theft because I'm paying for the brown onions. I'm paying for a kilo of brown onions.
0: Oh.
1: Out with the steak, prime rib. Cut.
0: How often did you do that?
1: Well, I mean, Woolworths are doing okay, aren't they?
0: Still.
1: Record
0: this
1: billion
0: is it.
1: Profits.
0: Julianne, you're listening. This is your son.
1: Edit this part out. She raised me to be thrifty.
0: I was going to say, who you didn't baptise, now look at him. It's bloody
1: she should have raised me better.
0: Going
1: that's what
0: against
1: I'm
0: the
1: saying.
0: Ten Commandments? Is that all 12 Commandments?
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1: Yep, and if you like what you hear, check us out on YouTube. We've got full-length episodes up now. Or grab the podcast from wherever you get the podcasts. Sackable offences, name and shame. These are these things, they're not illegal, but like, if you're doing these, I definitely want you to lose your job. My hatred lately in these last couple of months are really focused, narrow, pinpointed on one major Australian retailer, Coles.
0: Are we going to tag them in this?
1: That's a good way to get views. Sackable offence. First of all, I told you the story about we had to cater my son's birthday. So we pre-ordered platters of sandwiches and fruit platters and cupcakes. And then when we arrived, they didn't have the fruit platter.
2: Sack him! Yeah. Sack him! Sack him!
0: Then, so bad.
1: Then she added, I was like, okay, I guess we can just buy fruit somewhere
0: so
1: else.
0: So annoying. Who has time to chop before the party?
1: Our party was in like 45 minutes. And then she goes, by the way, we dropped your cupcakes.
2: It's the worst decision ever. It's a sackable offence.
0: So bad.
1: Pretty unhappy about that.
0: Yeah.
1: Then you had your nightmare butter chicken roast chook bachelor's handbag that was dry.
0: On my 40th birthday. Been dying to try the butter chicken. Oh my gosh, it was like a crinkled up old woman.
1: Exactly.
0: Like an
1: elephant's hide.
0: You know what I nearly bought too was the roast pork that they do.
1: Oh yeah.
0: And I was like, oh, I don't know what to do. Yeah, because I thought the crackling, but then I was like, no, I've been wanting to try this butter chicken. This is my chance.
1: So sackable offence?
0: Absolutely.
2: It's a sackable offence.
1: Got another one.
0: Okay.
1: As in Coles again.
0: Oh, God, it is Coles. Okay.
1: No, actually, someone sent me this. Someone sent me a photo of this because I refuse to step foot in that joint. I'm a Woolies man now.
0: Always sometimes there's things at Coles you need.
1: Name me three things.
0: So, I'm less so now, but I really like their Cub range of nappies.
1: Oh, yeah?
0: Yeah. They're great.
1: It's the
0: home brand ones.
1: What are the ones, the bluey ones?
0: The bluey ones are Baby Love.
1: We're a baby lob.
0: Nappy chat.
1: Nappy chats, guys.
0: No, Elsie still wears a nappy at night, although she's waking up and it's dry every day. I'm like, you're amazing.
1: She's like,
0: get rid of these things.
1: Jack was still wearing one, like, not like using it, but just overnight just in case.
0: Yeah, no, Max still wears one overnight.
1: I still chuck one on.
0: You got your Depends.
1: Yeah. So I'm doing a long drive. You never know.
0: That's right.
1: Someone sent me this. At Coles, in August, she saw Christmas fruit mince pies.
2: So, sack him now! Embarrassing!
0: I know they're trying to make money.
1: They've got to go.
0: But then Woolies doing those ooshies really ground my gears. Weren't they the worst thing ever?
1: Straight into landfill.
0: Straight into landfill, created fights between my three kids. It was a horrible time that I never want to revisit again. And guess what? It was their biggest earning month in like 5 years. And I was like, okay, cool. So that's going to happen again.
1: Yeah, definitely.
0: So bad. So
1: you know where you wouldn't get that? What? Aldi.
0: Aldi.
1: Wouldn't get that at Aldi, mate.
0: Good, different.
1: You go in there, you get yourself a wheelchair, you get yourself nice butter, yogurt, you can't find a few things, and then you leave with a bandsaw.
0: So really, we've all just got to start shopping at Aldi all the time.
1: Absolutely.
0: Yeah.
1: Do you know my phone plan is with Aldi?
0: Oh, God, you're like my dad. My 80.
1: He's smart. That's what I do to save money. I switch to Aldi Mobile. And you know what? You know who's had no complaints or dropouts? Me.
0: But can I just say, you'll be stuffed when you go overseas. They have no overseas plan, which is why I've never done it.
1: Telstra. I use Telstra.
0: Yeah, no. Just look into the fine print because that was
1: I don't want
0: problem.
1: To be contacted anyway.
0: Okay. Yeah, of course
1: I do not
0: don't.
1: Want to be contacted.
0: No, you'll just be on the Wi-Fi. Oh, sorry, I'm going to leave Starbucks. Oh, sorry, Mel. Oh, what? Jack fell off a slide today. Can't talk. Bye.
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1: If you like what you hear, listen to the podcast wherever you get your podcasts, and you can also watch us on YouTube. This is a bit of a what excuses have you used to get out of stuff, because it's getting to the point where it's taken the P155. Mm. We have a wonderful cleaner, and I think it's her and her husband that clean the house, but it's pretty loose, it's cash in hand, and they cancel a lot. Or they basically go, oh, sorry, I can't come today for this reason. The reasons are getting so crazy that I need to bring it to the pod.
0: Amazing. I love this.
1: And you might have an experience, Tom, where you've had to come up with an excuse to get out of something. Maybe it was work. Maybe it was a date.
0: Yeah, the kids are a good one.
1: Totally.
0: I can't come and have that drink with you on dates, like, because I've got three. Got two kids.
1: Yeah, you use that all the time, yeah. Even now.
0: Yeah.
1: So I've ended up screenshotting all of these, and I thought, let's go through them. Hope you're doing good. If you're okay, I can do your cleaning next week since I've got an appointment for my iron infusion this Friday.
0: Interesting.
1: I was like, okay.
0: Pretty niche. Doesn't sound made up.
1: No, that sounds all right.
0: Is that from a woman or a man?
1: That's from a woman. All of these are from a lady. I'm not able to clean today as my partner's car is not working.
0: Okay.
1: Car's not working. That's fine.
0: That's a bus. How far is it? What are they?
1: I don't know where they live. Why would I know where they live?
0: Well, you know where I live. Can't I say know where you live?
1: They're not my friends.
0: Yeah.
1: Okay. Can't do your cleaning today. I got to get my flu shot.
0: Okay. That's a bit. Okay.
1: You ready for the next one?
0: No.
1: Can't do your cleaning today. My partner is suffering from food poisoning.
0: Yeah, okay.
1: Really? Yeah, food poisoning in Brisbane? Not often. Can't do your cleaning today. I need to pick up my sister last minute from the airport.
0: Okay. Well, that's ridiculous. You know about that. That's never last minute.
1: Totally.
0: It's like, hey, I've just flown in from, you know.
1: Well, and they don't speak English very well, so I'm not sure she's flying from Sydney. She might be flying from, like, quite far away, you know?
0: Yeah, okay.
1: And then can't do your cleaning today. My husband has to go to college and talk about his enrollment.
0: Okay.
1: And then
0: do you need
1: can't do your cleaning today. I feel unwell because of period cramps and a stomach ache. And then the corker for me. This was the latest, and I was like, all right,
0: we got to find new cleaners. You don't actually want to clean my house anymore.
1: That's it, right? Just admit it.
0: Just say, I don't want to do it anymore.
1: Hi, Georgina. I need to cancel today cleaning because my husband has slipped from the sofa this morning and hurt his forehead and nose, and his forehead has swollen. So sorry for the inconvenience.
0: This is... Okay, send photo. I want to see his forehead and nose.
1: Well, because then they finally came the other day and I was like, if they come, this will be a birthday miracle. They did. I left the key out. She took even an order that got delivered. She put that on the bench, the package. So I didn't get to check his forehead. I hope he's
0: so
1: okay.
0: So robbed you blind, yeah.
1: They
0: were casing out the joint for weeks and they're just waiting for their
1: excuse
0: moment.
1: Excuse after excuse.
0: You got to find a new cleaner.
1: Well,
0: for sure.
1: That's right.
0: That's a sackable offense.
1: We're on the hunt.
0: That's not like three strikes you're out. That's 10.
1: Yeah, and that was only like I zoomed back and screenshotted a bunch.
0: Yeah.
1: There's more from years.
0: What does your husband say?
1: So it grinds his gears the most. I'm like, oh, well. Yeah. And he's like, how do we put up with this? So I said, if you want a new cleaner.
0: You find one.
1: That's your job.
0: Yeah.
1: So he was like, so-and-so's coming over to quote for a clean. And I was like, okay, you've got to be there. I was like, this is annoying. This was your job. Anyway, that's when the guy came and saw the blue tongue lizard and it was all a big kerfuffle.
0: Sorry, I can't clean this week. There's too many lizards in your house. That's a wrap for ChatGNT. So don't forget, you can grab us anytime by downloading the iHeart app for free and searching ChatGNT.
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0: Will and Woody, I hope you're having a wonderful drive home. 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
10: 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We know about the Great Lincoln Gap Tanks tyre fire of 2023.
11: Yeah, keep those water hoses going for about another 3 to 4 weeks. That should put it out, and maybe bring in about another 300 fire appliances too. Possibly some aerial bombers?
10: That's how local.

0: Will and Woody, I hope you're having a wonderful drive home. We're fresh.
1: Woody.
0: Well, one of us is fresh.
2: No, how dare you? You keep doing this.
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0: I think there's a lot that needs to be taken offline. It feels like you've come in half-baked.
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0: I would have thought they would have walked the right way, that's for sure.
2: The right way.
0: Because there's a certain way that you've got to walk.
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0: Will and Woody, I hope you're having a wonderful drive home. 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
0: 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The right way. 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
0: 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The right way. Because there's a certain way that you've got to walk.
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0: Will and Woody, I hope you're having a wonderful drive home. We're fresh.
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0: Well, one of us is fresh.
2: 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You keep doing this.
1: And you.
2: 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We'll take this offline.
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0: I would have thought they would have walked the right way. That's for sure. The right way. Because there's a certain way that you've got to walk.
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0: Will and Woody, late night. Late night.
1: Late night.
0: Late, late night.
1: Nights.
0: It's late at night.
1: Yeah.
0: It's late at night. See, like I'm up as well, so I'm obviously just struggling to say the words at the moment. But we realise it's late night. Keeping you up is what we're doing.
1: What's your... Okay, servo right now. First thing you get
0: sausage
1: go.
0: Roll.
1: Really?
0: Pretty
1: at
0: much
1: this time?
0: Always. Pretty much always.
1: Sausage roll?
0: I love a rat coffin. I find it very hard to say no to them. If particularly in those pie warmers, because they're in that lukewarm temperature, which people don't like, but I love.
1: Yeah, because then it's straight in the mouth, isn't it?
0: It's really good.
1: Because there's not any concern about it being too hot. You know that you could probably destroy that rat coffin before you're back in your car. Anyway, here are our best bits, by the way, from yesterday's show. Hope you enjoy them. It's Will and Woody.
2: How local are we? Parties? Gatherings? Get-togethers? Nope. We have shows.
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2: That's our local. Magic 105.9.

0: getting you through the early hours.
1: Woods, I've got beef with Google.
2: Nice. Let's go after the big guy. Who's it? Who, are they litigious? Google?
1: Famously.
2: Okay.
1: Well, I reckon they would always have at least, they would always have a lawsuit on foot, I
0: is
1: would
0: that
1: say.
0: Right? Absolutely.
2: They don't have room for us, though. Like, how hard are we going at Google?
1: It's just my opinion. So I'm not like actually trying to pull them down.
2: But if we besmirch them, then they could get us for defamation.
1: Could you say the word
2: Thank you very much.
1: No, because I'm not going to go into what defaming is and isn't. But basically, to defame someone, I need to say something that's not true.
2: Okay. So what you're saying about Google is negative but true, you believe?
1: Yes.
2: Fire away.
1: So have you got Google Maps? Do you use Google Maps?
2: I don't know. I'll need to get my phone.
1: You're so frustrating
2: I know. I've got a map app. I know I've got a map app, but I just don't know who owns
1: Google
2: it.
1: Google Maps. I think I've seen you in there. Who owns the other one?
2: This one. Apple. I'm on the Apple map.
1: Have you ever used Google Maps?
2: Yes, I used to, but then I accidentally bricked it. So I can no longer get into the Google map.
1: Why did I think that having a talk with you about...
2: Let me
1: ask someone else. I'm done with you. Does anyone else use Google Maps?
3: I use Google Maps, exclusively.
1: Great, because it's a much better map service. And
2: I've used it before.
1: Better map service.
2: I preferred it, but I accidentally locked myself out of it.
1: It's a much better map service.
2: Okay.
1: This is my beef with Google Maps. So it started doing this thing, I think about a year ago, maybe a little bit more, whereby if you drive by like a piece of construction or a police camera or a police car.
2: I go, is the policeman still there?
1: Yes.
2: Yeah.
1: Do they do that on Apple Maps too?
2: Yeah. It's great.
1: Why do you like that?
2: Because it feels like a sense of community. Because we're all helping each other out.
1: Wow.
2: Because they're
1: that
2: trying
1: is
2: to
1: not how I feel about
2: because
1: that.
2: Because they're trying to keep their updates current. So it's like, hey, look, a police car's been reported here, but help us out here. Is it still there?
1: Yeah, so I have an issue with that.
2: Why?
1: Because, like, why are you leaning on me to let you know to help you do your job? If it's Google Maps, I've given you all my privacy. You know everything about me.
2: Yeah.
1: You could pretty much shave my head, wax my body, use me as a surfboard for the rest of my life. Like Google has the world by the balls, and they have the nerve to turn around and go, "Hey, is there still a writ of roadworks there?"
2: So you reckon they could figure it out without?
1: Figure it out. You've got how many employees? You've got the satellite maps. You could you could have someone sitting there with every little, with a finger on the pulse. Every piece of roadwork, but I've got two screaming children in the back, and you've got the nerve to ask me whether or not the construction's still there. And by the way, it doesn't go away because I just started ignoring it. I started lying to it deliberately just to annoy it. No, it's not still there, but there's still massive roadworks.
2: But then I suffer.
1: Nah, well,
2: because if you lie, then it clears the roadworks.
1: No,
2: and
1: it
2: then
1: doesn't.
2: I happen to be behind you. I'll be like, oh, geez, this roadworks is a shock. It just disappeared.
3: Sorry, is that not what we do for you guys every day?
1: What's that?
3: You rely on us to do a lot of your job.
1: Yes, but we pay you. We you're paid. I don't pay like the.
3: You guys don't pay us.
1: No, but somebody else does. We make sure else does.
2: I think Will's trying to say that we don't get paid by Google.
1: We don't. Yeah, Google's not paying me to tell them about the maps. I'm like, do your job. Yeah. I give you enough.
3: Yeah. I give you enough. What do you give them?
1: You give them all your data. Google own you. Google know everything about you.
2: Yeah.
1: That's why it's free. That's why their apps are all free and stuff, because they sell your data onto other people.
3: Do you have a Gmail account?
1: Yeah. They've got me. I'm happy with that. I'm happy for them to have me. But so I just think it's taking the piss that they can now ask me whether or not there's a cop car still there.
2: Hang on.
1: Got other things to do.
2: Will, given that
1: I don't want to fill out a survey while I'm driving. Piss off.
3: It's like a 1 second tap.
2: Yeah, geez, mate.
1: No, it's not. But it doesn't leave the screen. It's a fly in the ointment for me. I don't want to answer the question now. Just let me keep driving.
2: You keep saying that they own you, right?
1: Yeah.
2: And that they could destroy you.
1: Yeah.
2: Don't you want to be nice to that person?
1: I don't think they notice me.
2: Oh, mate, your skeletons. Are you kidding?
1: No, I mean
2: they could bring you down.
1: No.
2: God.
1: But I mean,
2: the things that you search late on a Saturday night. Trust me, mate. Google own you.
1: No,
2: I think it's in your best interest for you to just tap the screen and say, yes, there's a police car still there. Because if they wanted to threaten you, my God, would you get cancelled? You'd get cancelled faster than you'd hit the ground, my friend.
1: Google aren't releasing my search history because Because I said that there weren't roadworks there.
2: I think you've just said publicly that you lie. They've been confused as to why there's all these glitches on their maps. It's like there's one guy that keeps
1: surely
2: saying the police
1: other
2: car
1: people
2: isn't
1: lie.
2: Doing it.
1: Surely there are more people out there. When you get the survey, do you tell the truth?
3: Yeah, always.
2: Because we don't want to be destroyed by Google, mate.
1: Piss ants.
2: We're being subservient Piss to ants. The master.
1: I stand up to the man.
2: Love you,
1: whatever.
2: Google.
3: Love you, Google.
1: I'm the only
3: Love
1: revolutionary in the team.
2: Love you, Google doctor.
1: It's Will and Woody.

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9: Hey, good morning. It's Will and Woody.
10: Woods.
9: We are about to ask our junior producer Annalise a question here, which is going to mean the absolute world to you and me. She's going to be making a choice between you and me. And both of us want this bad, okay?
10: Well, she's going to choose you because she likes watching me suffer.
9: I want you to be honest. That. I want you to be really honest with the question that I'm about to ask you.
11: Okay.
9: Before I get to the question, though, I do have to let you know, Will, that I'm not sure if you're across this, but men have started shaving off their eyelashes to appear more masculine, baby. Men don't have eyelashes. Mm-mm. Shave those puppies off. Look at your feminine eyelashes over there. You need to get rid of those bad boys.
10: I love my eyelashes.
9: Yeah, no, mate, so do I. I mean, isn't this outrageous? I cannot believe we've got to the point where there are men who are going, oh, eyelashes. Only chicks have eyelashes. Shaving these bad boys off. Boys will be boys. It's a genuine trend, Will. You get out there in the wild now. Very rare to see men with eyelashes.
10: No,
9: they're all doing it.
10: Not.
9: No, I don't think it's that popular yet, but it's taking off online.
10: Quite dangerous, I would have thought, shaving your eyelashes.
9: So doctors are now coming forward being like, your eyelashes have a role to play with cleaning your eye and stopping things getting in your eye.
10: Yeah, I said this to you about your nose hair the other day. You said you wanted to get rid of it, and I was like, it's really helpful.
9: Very. I don't like it, though. It makes me feel old.
10: No, I know.
9: If it's sticking out, then yeah. Well, yeah, that's absolutely the issue I've got, mate. Yeah. That's the issue I've got.
10: Yeah.
9: Anyway, yeah, guys, if you're listening and you are considering shaving your eyelashes.
10: And also, you might stick the clippers in your eyeball. Like, it's
9: all sorts of dangerous.
10: It's a treacherous thing to do, shave your eyelashes, I would have thought.
9: Exactly right. Guys, don't do it. You're still a man, even if you have eyelashes. Now, on to the question that I want to ask junior producer Annalise, because. For me,
10: is this who's the manlier man?
9: Here we go.
10: Is that what
9: I mean? This
10: we've been over this. We've been over
9: have
10: this.
9: We? Well,
10: I think
9: I've
10: everyone
9: forgotten.
10: Agreed I was the manliest
9: well,
10: man in the
9: no,
10: team.
9: No, that's not my
10: I think
9: memory.
10: Only
9: that's
10: Mark.
9: Not my memory.
10: I think only Mark the man Daniel pipped no, me as the manliest no. man in the team.
9: No, let's stop.
10: You have a 2-hour-long skincare regime. And you
9: I
10: just
9: do
10: got
9: not.
10: Tips in your hair.
9: I do not.
10: You are.
9: Amazing. On tips. This is a. They call it a. a sun lightning. No, what a sun kissing. So how dare you brand me with tips. Now, Joe, what's up?
11: We were actually debating this earlier today in the office. Off the same article, we just had a conversation down at the producer desks.
9: Hang on, the question being, who's more manly out of Will and I?
11: Yeah, we just were talking
10: about
11: that.
10: Was it the whole team or just the two of us?
11: Sorry?
12: Was it the whole team or just the two of you?
10: Okay, so there's obviously going to be a part of this where you guys are going to want to piss me off. I'm very
9: aware
10: of that.
9: Will, stop bringing that into it.
10: It's a factor. They're not being honest.
11: We were just talking.
10: Honest. Your wax like a porpoise from the neck down.
9: That's for cycling. which is a very manly sport.
10: Come on, I can keep going.
11: Well, we all had different answers, interestingly.
9: You write poetry and you enjoy chamomile tea and going to bed early. So we can both play this game.
10: You also like going to bed early.
9: Oh, but I don't have chamomile tea, mate.
10: You love tea.
9: I literally walk outside and eat mud before bed. That's what I do.
10: See, that's just not true. You've got nothing manly. You've got nothing.
9: I watched Speed last night.
10: You have a sauna in your study that you get into.
9: Yeah, it's very manly.
13: Woody likes to go to bed early so that he can wake up early to work out, which is pretty manly.
9: I do weights.
10: I also do weights.
9: Yeah, with a personal trainer though.
13: And late in the morning, which isn't very
10: and
13: nice.
10: You don't. Yeah, and by the way, when you say work out, you often get on your Peloton bike and watch rom-coms.
9: I do not. I just said I watched Speed with Keanu Reeves. Very manly movie.
10: But the best part about that is that you know the romance between Bullock and Reeves is real.
9: Oh, it's good, isn't it? Yeah, it's really good, the chemistry between them. No, I'm interested though. Joe, where did you land with your discussions this morning? Did you come to an answer?
11: So I didn't come to an answer, but I thought the same thing. Weights-wise, Woody.
9: Boom.
11: But working with your hands-wise, Will.
9: What?
11: And then Annalise was the answer.
9: Annalise, you were the answer though.
12: I think, Woody, you physically give off a lot of masculine energy.
9: Specimen.
12: But I think Will at the end...
10: Excuse me?
12: It's because you go bike riding and stuff.
9: So manly. In the bush.
12: Yeah. It kind of gives masculine energy.
10: It gives that initially.
12: But in the bush. I think when you kind of take the layers...
9: Yeah, yeah.
12: Onion, then you see your shaved legs and...
9: That's for cycling.
12: Yeah, but it feels a bit more feminine, which is totally fine. Whereas Will, I feel like you seem like a soft little marshmallow on the outside, but when you get in, it's just a bit of grit.
10: You'll pick up
12: Stevie's poo and then do the most masculine thing ever, which is squeeze the poo with your
10: in
12: hand.
10: The bag.
9: How have we got to the point where squishing poo is masculine?
10: It just is.
12: That's just boys, I fear.
10: Yeah, it's a boy thing. You wouldn't get it.
9: Oh, I hate this is back. I'm done. You're all wrong. And I'm done.
10: Mate, go on. Chuck on Bridget Jones' Diary when you get home. Mate.
12: Can I come more?
9: No, yeah, you can. Girls' night at my place. No worries.
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0: Hey, it's Will and Woody here with our best bits from the show yesterday.
1: Woods, we got a little bit through this list last time we spoke of things the world doesn't need. Daryl Summers wanted to create an exclusive Hey Hey at Saturday streaming service.
2: I think he is doing that, by
1: the
2: way.
1: Is he going ahead?
2: I think so.
1: Well, they've got 800,000 Facebook fans and they're all going to do it. So anyway,
2: I'm one of them.
1: I then started off with things the world doesn't need, which is a great bit. And we're going to continue them on right now. Can you give me a bit of game show music there? Tell me something there. Oh, yeah. Beautiful.
2: From memory from last time, me and Annalise were kind of fighting the good fight for some of these things, though. Like, we're not necessarily going to agree with you here.
1: Of course you were.
2: Because I think, hey,
1: the last
2: Saturday's
1: thing
2: streaming
1: I would do would lie down and just admit I was right.
2: Never.
3: That'd be way too boring.
2: Super boring.
1: Oh, it's just a shame because I am right a lot of the time. It would save you a lot of energy, but let's keep going. So I think last time we got to, when did we get to? Did we do chicken crimpy shapes?
3: No, but we should definitely keep them.
2: No.
1: Things the world doesn't need.
2: Get rid of them.
3: No.
2: It's easily
3: crazy?
2: The worst.
1: No, I couldn't agree more.
3: Are you serious? No, I actually just devoured like a packet. We're actually out at the moment, Shapes.
1: Nice. But you're going for every...
4: If you're listening, like, you're going Shapes.
1: You're going for cheddar, barbecue and pizza ahead of crimpy.
3: Nah. Yeah.
1: So it gets to the point where you're like, why do we need them if there are three flavours I'd choose in front of them?
2: Nice, got him. We used to find at home when mum used to get the value packs, there was always
1: the chicken
2: crimpy.
1: Crumpy crimpies would be at the bottom, yes.
4: Chicken grumpy.
1: Crumpies.
3: Chicken crumpies.
1: The third hole on a PowerPoint.
2: Well, where is he going to put the fourth
1: prong? The middle thing. Don't need it.
2: No, but where else are you going to put the third prong?
1: No. In the actual, like, because you know how some PowerPoint, like, plugs don't have the third plug?
2: Yeah. That's based on power, isn't it?
5: That's the earthing pin.
1: Yeah, you don't need it. You don't need it. It works with two.
3: I won't be able to charge my laptop, though.
1: No, it works with two, though.
2: Hang on. So you're just saying get... If Annalise,
1: if some of them
2: cut
1: can
2: off,
1: work without it, then why don't we just all have no third plug?
2: No, it's a fair argument.
5: It's because some things build up static electricity and they need to be earthed.
2: Tommy. Button pusher, Tommy.
1: I bet some things just operate without it.
2: Those things don't need to be
1: earthed.
2: You
1: know, like in America, for example, they don't have it at all. It's just a two-pronger.
3: And America have more, like, you know, electrical attacks and stuff.
1: That's not based
2: electrical
1: on,
2: attacks.
1: That's not based on any,
4: is that what they're called?
1: Not based on any
4: electrical
1: facts.
4: Attack.
1: I'm going to keep going.
3: Electrical attack.
1: We covered off reality show cast reunions.
3: Oh, we only lightly.
1: Did you want some more there? Did you?
3: I'd like to.
1: Because Woody thought it was about him having a beer with Liz Ellison.
2: Yes.
1: And Pete Elliott to celebrate. I'm a celebrity. Get me out of here. Which is just not the case.
2: I was offended.
1: Catch up.
2: Yeah.
1: Have a beer with Adam Kearney. It's a beautiful thing.
2: It's a beautiful thing.
1: It's a beautiful thing.
2: Talk about the old times. What we went through, no one else gets it.
1: No, that's
2: apart
1: nice
2: from the
1: other
2: seven
1: you guys
2: seasons.
1: Have still got friendships.
2: It's really nice. But you're saying
1: when they catch up
2: and they film it
1: and
2: they actually
1: just talk about what happened when they were all in a house together 5 years ago.
3: No. You got to do it as soon as the season ends. Like Love Island does like one where they do Love Island and then like a month later they do like a reunion episode where you find out what's happened and where they're at and who's still with who and who's beefing because of something they've heard someone say on a show. It's unbelievable.
2: I think I agree. I'm okay with that. But I think it's when it's 20 years on, like when Hannah Montana was like, let's bring back Miley for a special reunion.
3: Just do an episode.
2: And she was just like, yep, loved the show.
1: Yeah,
2: and then
1: it's
2: people,
1: that.
2: You know,
1: it's that.
2: Yeah, let's get rid of that. Okay.
1: I think in general.
2: I think a month after a reality show, where are they all at? I think that place, that's good.
3: You want to hear the unfiltered version?
1: Okay, transition lenses.
2: Whoa. But you should tell me how we're feeling about that. Absolute transition king over there. Sometimes he walks into the kitchen, and because it's some sunlight in the kitchen, all of a sudden Tommy's got sunnies on. Sorry, but it is funny. Sometimes you just get in a tan, you're like, Tommy, when did you put sunglasses on?
1: No, the best is when they walk into a dark room and they go, can you give me a second while these, because there's a lag on them. You know, it takes a while for them to catch up.
2: Who's got a torch?
1: Someone bring me back.
2: Torch.
1: Bring me
2: Tommy.
1: Back.
2: Anyway,
1: Annalise,
3: I didn't know what they were.
1: What do you mean?
2: You actually thought Tommy was putting sunglasses on?
3: I've
2: sometimes
3: I've never seen him do it.
2: You're kidding.
1: Hang on. You've seen Tommy walk around sometimes inside and it's looked like he's wearing sunglasses
3: inside?
1: No,
3: never.
1: Oh, really?
3: Never.
1: You've got to see it.
2: Wait for summer.
3: Have you seen it, Producer Joe?
6: Yeah, all the time. When he comes in from his walk from
1: his
6: house
1: out
6: into
1: walking,
6: the office.
3: Are they transition lenses that you're wearing right now?
5: These ones are not, no.
6: It's the aviators, Annalise.
2: Yeah.
6: He's got the aviators on. Sometimes they look a little bit crimson.
3: Wow, I did not know that. Anyway.
2: Something to look out for.
3: I will.
1: Yeah.
5: Never wearing them again.

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1: Authorised by Chantelle Thomas, Kadena.

0: G'day, it's Will and Woody here with our best bits from the show yesterday.
1: This is huge news today. Sorry, not today. This was a while ago, but it's so big that I'm happy to talk about it again. Travis Kelce, you know him?
2: The Taylor Swift's husband.
1: Yes. He has introduced his new dog to the world by starring in a fashion campaign with his dog. This is great. This is huge.
3: Move on. Let's move on.
1: Mate, this is huge.
3: I
1: can't believe it.
3: No, I hate this shit.
1: He's got a
3: dog. You're going to have to resurrect this into something that's relatable or mildly enjoyable for me, or I will go to the goddamn traffic.
1: Hey, perfect. I'll go there right now. But it's Tommy Hilfiger. You can see the pictures online just in case you are interested in that. But I'm interested, Will. This has obviously been very popular online, Travis Kelce posing with his dog.
3: Sure.
1: Now, something we're trying to achieve at the moment online is clicks.
3: Yeah.
1: Trying to get hits, trying to get clicks, trying to get eyeballs on the show. It's good promotion.
3: Yeah.
1: Do you have a dog?

0: Okay. Now, I'm going to ask our digital producer, Sexy D. He's the brains behind all of our digital stuff. But Sexy D, how many clicks do we think it'd get if Will did a sexy photo shoot with his dog?
1: Not much.
2: Thanks, Daz.
1: If you want me to be honest.
2: We're all on the same team here.
3: You cut me from my knees.
2: We're all on the same team.
1: You know what? I take that back. We'll try it. Maybe we can figure out a way to make it clickable.
3: What if he's nude?
2: God,
1: 100 million clicks.
3: Bang.
2: I've never appreciated Gen Z transparency and honesty until now.
3: Nude.
2: That was great.
3: No, he just
2: Thank God.
3: Nude shoot.
2: No, mate. He said it's not going to get
3: anything.
2: What if? Okay.
3: I'm not doing that. I knew you were going to say that because you're uncomfortable and I fully understand.
2: It's not
3: that
2: I'm uncomfortable. It's just that I've got integrity and I don't want to do that.
3: Get that. Fully get that. You are competitive though. You hide your competitiveness, but I think you're a little bit competitive. How about this? I do a shoot with my cat.
2: Your cat hates you.
3: I bet we'll force him. We're going to force him to do a photo shoot with me. I do a shoot with my cat, Lenny.
2: Mm-hmm.
3: You do a shoot with your dog, Stevie.
2: Yeah.
3: We see what gets more clicks.
2: Oh, that's pretty funny.
3: Sexy?
1: We could even put it on like a T-shirt.
3: Yes.
1: And whoever sells more T-shirts.
3: Here we go.
1: Is the winner.
3: Mind on the merch.
2: Back at the T-shirts. Look at him. He's back on the merch.
1: Bring him back.
3: Bring back the tees.
2: We got a bit of money to make up after the DJ Will T-shirts.
3: Yeah, we made a massive loss with that. Hugely.
1: Yeah, a couple of refunds.
3: Couple of refunds.
1: Yeah, there was a couple.
3: You kept that pretty quiet.
1: Yeah, I did.
3: You didn't give him the refunds though, did you?
1: Oh, of course not.
3: Nice. That's a good business model.
2: Good boy.
3: Never give refunds.
2: All right. I love that. So you do a shoot with Lenny.
3: I'll do a shoot with Lenny. Doesn't have to be nude, by the way. I was just throwing it in there. That's ridiculous. You choose any shoot you want to do with your dog that you think will get maximum clicks.
2: Just like one photo?
3: Yeah, I think one photo.
2: One photo.
3: And we both get Sexy D for an afternoon. As in your
2: I might just get my partner to take it.
3: I want you, D.
2: Excuse me?
3: He works the angles. He works the light. He does it. He does
2: well, if you're getting the D, I get the D. It's not
1: you
2: fair.
1: You can both have the D.
2: Huge.
3: We are talking about a guy called Darcy. Just in
2: Again,
3: case you didn't know.
2: Obviously.
3: Just in case.
2: Great.
3: Okay.
2: I'm keen.
3: Challenge late.
2: Awesome.
3: All right, we'll go away. Those photos coming on Instagram, TikTok.
2: When are we doing them?
3: I don't know. Hadn't planned
2: TikTok's
3: that far
2: just
3: ahead.
2: Videos, brother. What's that?
3: We're doing it tonight.
2: Turn your mic on.
4: Do it tonight.
2: Do the photos tonight.
4: Yeah, and then
3: we're on tonight.
2: Are you free tonight, Sexy?
1: No.
3: Ah.
1: Can we just, we'll talk about it later.
3: Talk about it later. Photos coming soon.
2: Awesome.
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0: Bill and Woody on your radio late at night. Said this before, but don't confuse us for a late night show, guys. We're the real deal.
1: Yeah.
0: We're actually just so good that they're replaying us.
1: Yeah, replaying our best bits from yesterday's show. This bit of fresh gear, though. Question for you.
0: Are you sure you want to do...
1: I know.
0: Well, the standard's quite high for this show because this is replays.
1: I know. This is a great question. At what time do you not bother to go to sleep? Like, if you've been up, what, like, 3 a.m., you going to sleep?
0: Yep.
1: 4?
0: Yep.
1: 5?
0: What have I been up? What have I been up? What have I been up doing?
1: Partying. It's you, mate. You're an animal.
0: I'm still going to sleep.
1: 5?
0: Yeah.
1: 6?
0: What am I doing the next day? There's a lot of context.
1: Kids wake up at 7. Are you even bothering putting your head down? Or are you just going, just charging straight into a
0: coffee? Have I got a partner?
1: Yes. You have a wife.
0: Okay.
1: Sam.
0: Well, then, yeah, just say, can I have a couple of hours of sleep while you look after the kids? That's the answer to all that, yeah.
1: Oh, yeah. Okay. Okay. No partner.
0: No, not going to sleep. Well, I can't.
1: What time?
0: The kids wake up at 6. So who's going to look after? I have a 6-month-old child. This is a stupid hypothetical. You haven't thought about it.
1: Fair enough.
0: Best of the best, best of the best, best of the best of the best is what I said the first time, and I'll stand by it. That's what you're going to hear up next.
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0: It's Will and Woody.
1: With some more of us.
2: Woods, a little bit of a walk down memory lane here. Someone said to me the other day, and I can't remember the context, but they said to me that something had thrown them.
0: Yeah.
2: They turned to me and they're like, whoa, that has thrown me.
0: Yeah.
2: And I had this like bell ring in my head where I was like, oh my God, I've got, you know how sometimes you have like an audible memory of something that is so visceral for you. Like you can hear the person say it, but you can't place where you heard it.
0: Yes, yeah, because sound is a great memory finder.
2: A great memory key. Absolutely.
0: I've been here before.
2: Yes, right? Exactly. Yeah, so I was like, oh my God, where have I heard that? Anyway, I came in. Mark the man, Daniel, keeps every conversation we've ever had on file.
0: The Tide Pack himself.
2: So I said to him, I was like, mate, is there a place where Woody said or someone said in the studio, that has thrown me? And he was like, Willie, my boy. I think I've got the moment. Now, this is apparently a social video that we made out of this. This was 3 years ago that this happened.
0: Yeah.
2: You were talking, I think, is it all contained here in Mark the Man? I mean, he doesn't like his voice on air, but yeah, he's just nodding. Okay.
0: Are you talking about the phone being dropped into the...
2: Yes.
0: Yeah. This is wild.
2: Okay.
0: I was thrown. I was completely by a sound effect.
2: You thought you got the wrong sound effect.
0: Yes.
2: Okay, here, let's have a look.
0: A whole bunch of divers.
2: How big is the reservoir?
0: 2 million litres.
2: I don't think that's that big.
0: Just your average.
2: What was that?
0: That one's snuck through the cracks there from old button pusher Tommy.
3: It was supposed to be a splash. I'll reconvene.
0: Oh my God. And that's completely distracted me. Then has thrown me. He didn't poop his pants while he was taking his reservoir self. There we go. My goodness gracious. What is... So after he's dropped his phone, he's taken a poop in the reservoir as well. I don't know what Hawkins said there, if you can.
2: Taking a poop in the reservoir.
0: Sorry, let me try and get back on track. So, he's... Okay, come on, Woody.
2: That run of Woody.
0: So, I think we were very professional about it. I think people barely would have realised we played the wrong audio. And that's the beauty of us, Will. The show must go on.
2: That has thrown me. That is something we would not laugh at anymore, and it must be said. Given the nature and the maturity and the growth.
0: Oh, the show used to be gross. We've really grown up.
2: I didn't find that funny at all.
0: Neither.
2: It's Will and Woody. Magic 105.9. 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
6: Will and Woody, getting you through the early hours.
7: Woodrow, this is a very special opportunity that we've got. We are being asked to celebrate Western Star Butter's incredible 100-year birthday with something very, very special.
8: Ever since Woody was a child, he's been searching for more cake. It all started when Woody was only 4 years old and witnessed a magical moment as his sister received a Barbie dress cake on her birthday. Something about the way the doll wore the cake like a beautiful ball gown with delicious pink frosting and candles shining like the night sky. Since that day, all Woody could think about was more cake. So when Western Star Butter came to Will and Woody to celebrate their 100-year birthday, we wanted to keep the celebration going by celebrating you. But how do we celebrate you, Australia? With a Western Star Butter birthday cake, of course. Woody was over the moon.
9: More cake! Delicious birthday cake!
8: Will had heard enough.
10: Cake, cake, cake,
8: he said.
10: You're a cake.
8: Woody had an even better idea.
9: What if I am the cake? What if we are the cake?
8: It was so genius, so simple, so sarcastic from Will. This week, Will and Woody become the cake. This is Will and Woody's Cake Crashers.
7: Yes.
6: Amazing.
7: Yes. Big props to our audio producer, Mark the Man Daniel.
6: Well done, very
7: that
6: good.
7: Is all the heavy lifting done for us. You guys get it. So to celebrate Western Star Butter's 100 years,
6: yes,
7: we want to be inside a cake.
6: Yes.
7: It is obviously made with Western Star Butter.
6: Yes.
7: And then rock up to someone's birthday.
6: Yep.
7: They don't know we're inside the cake. They just think they're getting a huge cake.
6: Yes.
7: Right? And then at the opportune moment, like the Trojans in the
6: yes,
7: Trojan horse.
6: Absolutely.
7: We are going to burst out of the cake.
6: Awesome.
7: That is a dream come true. You've seen it in movies. You see it everywhere. But does it happen in real life? No. And finally, Will, it's going to happen for us. But we need a cake that's big enough that fits the two of us in, right?
6: Absolutely. By the way, if you guys
7: can be the one who we surprise in the cake. Yeah. So, if or you can nominate someone you love for us to surprise as well, because clearly if you're hearing this, you're across the bit. But go to willandwoody.com if you would like to nominate someone for us to surprise by jumping out of their birthday cake to celebrate Western Star's 100-year birthday.
5: It's awesome. So, cake design. I just want to get straight to it. Okay. I think we need to nail what the cake will look like.
7: Yep.
5: So we can start talking to bakers to make this physically possible.
7: I'm already taken back to, like, birthday cakes that my mum used to make for me, like women's weekly cakes.
5: Oh, they're the best.
7: Those, like, the pool cake or the cricket cake. Do you remember them?
5: You can get really creative with it. I've obviously had a long think about this.
7: Oh, you've had a think about this.
5: Absolutely. Well, you've got to think about the shape, right? We need something that's pretty wide down the bottom and then kind of like...
7: So it was going like a tiered cake, like a wedding cake.
5: Yeah, but it's not a wedding, Will.
7: Okay.
5: It's a birthday.
7: Okay.
5: And, you know...
7: I said like.
5: Good. Okay, do you know what's like a tiered wedding cake?
7: Go on.
5: An Egyptian pyramid, right?
7: Oh, yeah.
5: So if it's an Egyptian pyramid, looks cool, and then we burst out, what are we dressed as?
7: I'm not sure, but...
5: Mummies.
7: Okay, yeah, I thought you were going to say something else.
5: Tutankhamun?
7: No.
5: Okay, another one. You don't love it. You don't love it.
7: No, I don't mind it.
5: Humongous...
7: Be careful where you're going.
5: Humongous top hat.
7: Oh, yeah.
5: Right? Because you get the barrel shape in the middle,
7: right? Yeah.
5: So huge top hat.
7: Yeah.
5: What do we jump out as?
7: Rabbits.
5: Yes. We dressed up as bunnies.
7: I don't think this is...
5: You don't love it. No. I'm going to move on.
7: Well, I think it's a birthday, isn't it? You know.
5: Yeah, but then who doesn't like bunnies?
7: I think just going as a bunny is a bit weird.
5: I think petting zoos at a birthday, it's a dream for me. Barrel. Huge wooden barrel.
7: Oh, yeah.
5: Now, you might not be able to join the dots here, but huge wooden barrel. I think, oh, it looks like a delicious chocolate cake, that big barrel.
7: Mm.
5: We burst out. Who are we? Mm. I'm Donkey Kong. You're Diddy Kong. Because he
7: It might
5: barrels.
7: Be a bit of, yeah. Might run into copyright, that's all.
5: No, I get it.
7: Nintendo would love that.
5: I get it. By the way, 131065.
7: Yeah, I'd love to give it to some other people.
5: Well, hang on.
7: No,
5: I'm not finished.
7: I reckon we're here for
5: this. This is my dream.
7: No.
5: And I will...
7: Well, it's also Western Star's birthday, and I think we've heard enough. Western Star, say it with a star. It is their 100th birthday, which is super exciting, guys. And we're going to be jumping out of a cake, surprising one of you guys at one of your surprises. So willandwoody.com if you'd like to nominate someone who we can surprise in a Trojan horse-style cake. Mm-hmm. And we'll take your calls 131065 right up next. If you've got a great idea for what cake we can jump out of,
5: please.
7: It's Will and Woody.
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0: Hey, good morning. It's Will and Woody and Woodrow. It is Western Star Butter's 100-year birthday.
1: Will and Woody's Cake Crashes. Western Star, say it with a star.
0: Okay, so to celebrate, they are allowing us, this is a privilege, to cake crash
2: yes.
0: Somebody's birthday Trojan horse style. So we're going to make an amazing cake with Western Star Butter and then jump out of the cake and surprise the shit out of someone.
2: The first step, obviously.
0: I can't wait.
2: Oh, it's going to be unbelievable.
0: I think the look on someone's face when the cake comes alive, that'll be very exciting.
2: And also, we're going to do a whole radio show, I imagine, from inside a cake.
0: No.
2: Yes.
0: No, well, I think we'll have a think about that.
2: Because I'm already thinking about, I think we need...
0: How big do you want the cake? Like, that's you and me inside a cake.
2: Well, look, that's the plan. And if we've got to sacrifice someone, it is you.
0: For sure, man. So, I'm happy to... I mean, that'll be claustrophobic in there if it's both of us.
2: Fine. I'm already thinking that I'm going to have an oxygen tank in there. So I've got fresh oxygen through the whole thing. I want to be in there for an entire radio show. Okay? And then I want to be brought into the party. I want to be live while I'm in the cake. And then I want to burst out live. I think it'd be great to listen to.
0: WillandWoody.com, by the way, if you would like to be surprised. Although you... Like, we want to make sure that you... I mean, I want the cake to pop open and you to be, you know, passed out inside because you couldn't get enough air in there. So there's a lot of logistics here.
2: That's what I'm saying. Scuba
0: tank. There's a lot of logistics here.
2: Have you seen, it doesn't matter, but I think scuba tank, just so I've got some fresh O2.
0: So you now want to fit two fully grown men and a full scuba tank in there.
2: Well, you sound like you don't want the oxygen, so just an oxygen tank for me. Or those little baby ones they use in Baywatch. You know, those little mini guys.
0: Let's take some calls, I reckon, on what the cake.
2: Yeah, sure.
0: Should be or could be.
2: So I think design is crucial here.
0: 100%.
2: I've already thrown down a fair bit of heat before the song there with some hot ideas. But let's go to Sarah here. Sarah, what do you think the cake design should be?
3: Good afternoon, boys. Look, I think you've already found the answer yourself in what you're saying. It should be the Trojan horse.
0: Oh.
3: Because then you are actually busting out. And the only argument you're going to have is who gets to play the back end.
2: Very good, Sarah. That is very good.
0: Good on you, Sarah.
2: I hate to be the guy who's been pragmatic here, but I'm taking this so seriously. Very hard to make a cake where I assume we would be in the belly of the horse.
0: Why?
2: How are we going to make cake legs of a horse that hold up? What are you now? 85? 84?
0: Don't you dare put my weight on the air.
2: Sorry. Sorry.
0: How dare you?
2: You're 80s?
0: How dare you?
2: I'm a tight 72. Package. No, I'm just saying.
0: There's no way you're 72 kilos.
2: No. I'm 80. I'm about 80. On a good day, 79. It doesn't matter. Yeah. But like I'm saying that like cake legs holding up 150 kilos, that's not going to happen. I think we need us at the base. Hence why I'm saying Egyptian pyramid. The other one, I'm going to throw it out there for you. You know the movie Alien?
0: I think people can get creative with this sort of stuff, by the way.
2: You
0: can build the cake leg with like iron or something and then you can build cake around that.
2: Well,
0: that sort of stuff, that sort of infrastructure happens with cakes these days.
2: Yeah, but that is...
0: That's how they do tiered cakes. They have like pieces of cardboard in between the tiers.
2: Tiered cakes have the big pieces down the bottom.
0: Yes,
2: we're talking about
0: there's pieces of cardboard in between there as well.
2: I get that.
0: No, you don't think you do. And I don't think you get a lot about this.
2: I did cake making.
0: Mate, you're 72 kilos. Kate, don't you lie to me. Kate.
3: Hello.
0: Welcome to Cake Crashes. Kate, what cake... should we try and jump out of at somebody's birthday?
3: The old school, you know, like Barbie, like Dolly Varden cake, you know, from your mum's cookbook.
2: This is what my sister had this made for her out of the Women's Weekly cake designs.
3: That's the one.
2: Yeah, so and because the dress is so wide down the bottom, it sounds weird, but so Will and I would be under the dress or in the dress.
0: I think there's issues there. Let's go to Vivian.
3: One on top, one on top of the other.
2: Vivian,
0: again, it's a logistical thing.
2: I'm throwing
0: it's a logistical
2: out there.
0: Thing. I mean, you and I are going to have to contort our way into the space.
2: That's part of the training, and I'm willing to put in the work.
0: Vivian.
4: Hey.
0: Hey.
4: How about the good old-fashioned stable, can even hold my ass, Jack-in-the-box.
2: Jack-in-the-box.
4: Pops out and usually scares the crap out of everyone, but who cares?
2: I actually love that. And you tell the person whose birthday it is because you actually get the lever out the side, right? And they go like, and you say to them, like, twist the lever. Oh, I think that's pretty hot, Viv. And also the shape of it, it's a box.
4: Easy.
0: It's easy to fit in. Good on you, Viv.
2: I'm going to throw one out
0: I like
2: there.
0: That.
2: You know the movie Alien.
0: Oh, my God.
2: you know,
0: Western Star's 100th birthday. Western
2: it's
0: Star
2: good,
0: Butter.
2: Western idea.
0: Star. Say it with a star. If you've got more ideas, then please hit us up on the socials. And if you want to nominate someone whom we're actually going to be surprising by popping out of this cake, go to willandwoody.com. We would love to do it to someone who you know loves a surprise.
2: Maybe they're a fan of the movie Alien.
0: I hope you're having a wonderful drive home. Magic.

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1: Will and Woody, getting you through the early hours.
2: Rove McManus is in the studio with us.
0: Yes, he is. Here he is.
2: We are dining out in a bit of Rove Live stuff because, as we were saying, Golden Era of TV Foods is very nostalgic for us. I've actually just been on the YouTube channel, mate. Like, it's the clip that I stopped on just before, just to give people an idea of how big this show was this. I'm looking at this clip because I vaguely remember this. It was a segment called My Charader.
0: Yes.
2: Right?
0: And just charades.
2: Just charades. But it was with Charlie's Angels.
0: Yeah.
2: So
0: Cameron Diaz.
2: Cameron Diaz.
0: Drew Barrymore.
2: Lucy Liu.
0: Yeah.
2: Playing charades.
0: Drunk.
2: Drunk.
0: They were drunk.
1: They were. Really?
0: Oh, yeah.
1: Oh,

0: On Australian TV at 9 o'clock on a, what night?
1: We would have been on a Wednesday.
0: Wednesday
1: then.
0: Night.
1: Yeah, yeah, yeah.
2: I reckon you can tell that Cameron's had a few by the interaction she has with Pete Hellier at the start. Or I think she licks him on the cheek.
1: Yeah, she's very flirty with him.
0: Yes.
1: And they're doing it in heels and formal wear. It's amazing. Amazing.
0: I just like looking at that. I'm like, because that just doesn't exist.
1: Absolutely,
0: maybe that happens on Jimmy Fallon now. Maybe he gets one person to come and do something a bit silly. You have all three of them in the room drunk playing charades.
1: Yeah. Just doing charades. And we put hair gel in the mix for Cameron,
0: of course,
1: as a reference to something about Mary. And by absolute sheer good fortune, it ends up on her turn with her performing.
2: Amazing.
1: To Pete. She does mime hair gel, but does it as a, you know, I'm squeezing something into my hand. Who am I to tell Cameron?
0: Hindsight's a wonderful thing.
1: I'm not going to tell Cameron Diaz how to charade, everybody.
2: Bit of feedback when the cameras are off.
1: Just a little note for next time. But yeah, we had a bit that we did because we were live, we could say to people.
0: And actually live, right?
1: We were 100% live, which is also part of the fun. No, we did. I was talking about it with Pete last night. We caught up with him for dinner. And we're like, in our first year at Channel 9, he wrote a sketch based around the guy. Who's the guy who comes up with dances? Everything from the Nutbush to the YMCA, twerk. Like, who comes up with those?
0: Yeah.
1: And
0: brilliant.
1: So he created a character. He creates dances.
0: Oh, yeah, cool, yeah.
1: He creates a new dance that he calls the et cetera, et cetera. It was you stick your two arms out wide like you're an aeroplane and then just squat from one leg to the next. At the end, he goes to test it in a nightclub. It's always a very nervous moment for him. And it takes off and it's the new big dance.
0: Yeah,
2: brilliant.
1: Between one show and the next, a week of television, we had people sending us footage of them doing the dance in nightclubs.
0: No. Wow.
1: So to do that, you would have to take a literal video camera, mail a cassette, video tape to us. And then we put them on air, which then made more people do it. Then people were sending us footage of them being kicked out of nightclubs for doing it. Nightclubs got in touch with us saying, our nightclub has said that we will be an et cetera safe haven. Where if people want to come and do the dance, they will come and do the dance without being kicked out or getting in trouble for it.
3: Unbelievable.
1: And this went on for like weeks, and this thing went viral before viral.
0: Because
1: this is 1999.
0: Wow.
1: It's incredible.
0: Wow. That is an incredible concept that something can go viral before sharing
1: stuff. And also that wasn't the intent. It was just, this is
0: a funny bit.
1: But once people took the ball and ran with it, we were like, well, we'll show it. And then if anyone else has got any footage, send it in. And
2: yeah, bloody oh. Again, you just get blown away by who's on the couch sitting next to Pete and Corinne. So we had Will Ferrell and John C. Reilly.
1: Oh, yeah, yeah, yeah.
2: Destiny's Child.
1: Yeah, I had one of, I'm one of the few, rare few who have interviewed Beyonce. She doesn't do interviews anymore.
0: God. And you gave her a set of tracky dacks.
1: Yeah. Yeah. Because I did an interview with Destiny's Child where I had said to them, you all look so glamorous, but when you're at home, you're just sitting around in tracky dacks. And they went, what are tracky dacks?
2: Brilliant.
1: So then when they came to Australia on their tour, I gave them tracky dacks. I don't know.
0: We've got to get out of here, but it's been great having you in here. Thanks for sharing. It's been awesome. It's been so good. It's been so good. You listen to Will and Woody. Thanks for I've kissed.
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0: Hello, Galawi. We know to avoid front bars if you're easily offended.
1: Yeah, gee, that's an interesting perspective on world affairs. Also, I didn't know it was possible to fit that many expletives into a sentence. 35 F-bombs? Is that some kind of record?
0: That's our local. 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

0: Chick, come here.
1: Wow, look at her.
0: I know.
1: God, I've never seen Sharon look so bad before.
0: I did once before, but this is pretty bad.
1: Yeah, what do you think she got up to last night?

0: biggest stars.
1: Please welcome. 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
2: 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Margot Robbie and Jacob Elordi.
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9: Morning, I'm Gemma Jones with your local news. Hundreds of Whyalla workers will lose their jobs with the permanent closure of the blast furnace at the city's steelworks. The Premier says redundancies will cost up to $80 million.
10: The very fact that we've got steelmaking in this country in no small part is only because of the men and women that have been working on this blast furnace, trying to keep it alive for as long as they have. For all intents and purposes, this thing should not be operating.
9: It comes as administrators and government authorities finalised the sale of the business by the end of the year, 19 months from when it went into administration. SA grain growing figures are on track to being the strongest on record. A report released this month forecasts 11.3 million tonnes of winter crop production for the state, up 24% from June's forecast. Authorities say farmers have an above average rainfall to thank, creating excellent soil moisture reserves and rapid crop development. Meanwhile, a Port Pirie man has been picked up for drink driving over the weekend. The 65-year-old man was nearly three times the legal limit, allegedly returning a result of 0.129 when police pulled him over on Saturday night. He's been reported for drink driving, lost his licence for 6 months, and has had his car impounded for 28 days. And ahead of a hot summer season, the Crystal Brook swimming pool is about to undergo a set of repairs. The works will address water leakage issues identified. However, the tenderer has recommended other possible upgrades to consider in the future. The nearly $30,000 maintenance funds were transferred from the Fisherman's Wharf Whaling Beam Replacement Project, as decided at Port Pirie Council's August meeting. And that's the latest in local news.
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11: Hi, I'm Phoebe Humphrey. Aussie parents are being warned that extremists are increasingly targeting children online. A new inquiry has been launched to investigate how gaming platforms and chat apps are being used to radicalise young people, with spy agency ASIO reporting a sharp rise in cases involving teenagers. Barnaby Joyce continues to defend One Nation's migration policy. The party is proposing to cut net migration levels to 130,000 a year by slashing international students student numbers and temporary skilled visas, which has sparked concerns about its impact on the economy. The One Nation MP telling the ABC they're listening to Australians.
12: The will of the Australian people is so pronounced. This has to be dealt with. We will
13: no
12: deal
13: matter
12: with
13: the
12: it.
13: Cost. No we, matter
12: we
13: the cost.
12: Will we will deal with it.
13: Are and you worried about what the Parliament
12: no,
13: Budget Office
12: no, might I'm produce? Not really, because they're not elected. I am.
11: And it's TV's biggest night of the year in the States, with the Emmys on in LA. The Pitt leads the nominees with 25 nods, while Hack sits just behind with 24.
0: Your sport. Now.
11: In sport, Knights coach Justin Holbrook isn't as surprised as some by his side's rise up the NRL table this season, with Newcastle now into the semis after finishing dead last in 2025. He's told Nine he always knew they had the potential.
14: Yeah, I was always confident and we're there and I'm happy.
11: And the AFL has sent out a memo as the trade season nears, the league reminding all clubs that trades will have to stand up on merit amid talk of potential side deals. That's the latest news and sport.
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17: Magic weather.
18: Cloudy but mainly fine today. On the waters, southerlies to 25 knots and seas to 2 metres. Top temps today, Clare Valley 15, York Peninsula and Whyalla 17, Port Pirie and Port Augusta 19, Roxby Downs 23, and if you're off to Adelaide today, cloudy day there and a top of 17 expected. The outlook for tomorrow, a mostly sunny day with top temps around the region ranging from 14 in the Clare Valley to 20 in

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1: Happy Tuesday.
2: Hello, Josh, good morning.
1: Steve, good morning.
3: Still trying to wake up. I'm struggling.
2: Big night last night?
1: No, not at all. What time did I go to bed?
2: Well, yeah, what time did you go to bed?
3: 8:45, I think.
2: And you're tired?
3: Yeah.
2: What time did you get up this morning?
1: Five?
2: Four. Okay, what was your first mistake?
1: And then I just sat on the lounge and scrolled TikTok.
2: So why didn't you stay asleep till 5 o'clock?
1: Because I'm afraid I'm one of those people that if I don't get up past my alarm and put on snooze, I'm just not going to wake
2: up. Paranoid that,
1: yeah. Paranoid that I'm not going to wake up.
2: But my mass, you've still had 7 and a bit hours sleep, right?
1: Yeah. And I guess especially in this job, if you're late to work, everybody knows about it.
2: Well, it's not ideal.
1: No.
2: If you're later than 6 o'clock, everyone will know about it, yes.
1: Yes, that's true. And that gives me major anxiety every morning, so. Yeah,
2: fair enough.
1: Don't
2: you have an alarm that's not in your bed? So I use my phone, but then I have an alarm as like plan B that I have to get out of bed for to turn off. So that way I can't go back to sleep, you know what I mean?
1: No, I just got my phone in my bed.
2: You're going to buy an old-fashioned alarm as well, Joshua?
1: No,
2: or another phone?
1: It's just unnecessary spending.
2: It's necessary if it stops you sleeping in.
1: Well, I didn't sleep in. I woke up early.
2: No, true. So. But it gives you an extra hour of sleep if you do it my way. Just saying.
1: I'll figure it out.
2: You do you.
1: I'll figure it out.
2: Yeah, that's the main thing.
1: Hey, Emmys are on, so we'll talk to Aaron McWhirter in the 8 o'clock hour. I just heard on the news there, The Pitt, 25 nominations.
2: So yeah, it's done all right.
1: We'll talk to Aaron about that later on. Something's happening with the Royals regarding the kids. Oh. Steve will give you more information on that one later on.
2: Of course, we'll speak to Phil Stone as well, the Mayor of Wailea, with all these, well, sad news from yesterday. But you know what? Like every bit of sad news, there are some positives. I've found a few. Not many, unfortunately. But anyway, we'll get to that later this morning. Up next, though, we'll do our usual replay. And yesterday, we spoke to one of the co-captains of the Rapina Football Club, victorious in the Wailea Football League over the weekend. And we asked, among other things, who was best on ground after the game, if you know what I mean. We'll get to that next. 6:08 now. Magic 105.9. Welcome to your Tuesday.

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1: Magic 105.9, 10 past 6, your birthday balls in your 8 o'clock hour, doubling your odds or doubling your cash. And apparently there's a time traveller that's travelled his way from 2037, and he says that we're all doomed. I'll talk about that one later on as well.
2: Sounds like a happy story, Joshua. Credible is this man or lady?
1: I feel like we'll find out. Let's just say Daily Mail.
2: Okay.
3: The Wake Up Call. Replay.
2: So yesterday morning, we spoke to the co-captain of the Rapina Football Club, who were victorious over the weekend in the Waiala Football League Grand Final over South Waiala. That's their second flag in 3 years, actually, winning by 35 points. Well done to all the winners of the other local grand finals over the weekend. Jamestown, Peterborough winning in the Northern Areas Footy Association, and Minman winning in the Northeastern Footy League. But here is our chat with one of the co-captains, Jordan Henderson Ewing.
4: Hey, how you going?
1: Yeah, good, mate. Good.
2: Now, Jordan, well, first of all, congratulations. But it is worth noting that out of the two co-captains we asked, one was a bit more keen than the other, and that would be you. Now, Clay must have had a big day yesterday. We'll get to that shortly. Let's talk about the game first of all. Obviously, you weren't overly surprised to win, but they had you to the last quarter by the looks of things.
4: They came out very well, those boys. They definitely shocked us. We thought we were going to have them on the ropes there, but no, they come out and played a good brand of footy in the start, and then but our boys, credit to our boys, we come back and, yeah, ran all over it by the end.
1: What was the halftime chat like? I feel like with two co-captains, you're both, you know, getting the boys up, getting them ready to take on that second half. What was the halftime chat looking like?
4: Credit to Clay's brother, Kyle. He's really good at that kind of stuff. He likes to put his hand up for it. So we tagged on to him. He was good. He gave us a good message, got us going, and yeah, it worked really well.
2: Is there a small part of you, very small part of you, that feels remotely sorry for South Wales and they haven't won a flag since 94 or whatever it was?
4: Yeah, there is a bit. It would have been good to see them guys win, but just for that kind of part, but it's a credit to them, though, to getting there after so long, too.
1: Hey, Jordan, I'd love to know this, because when you watch it on TV, you can't hear what the players are saying on the field, but is there a lot of sledging going on in the grand final or just in games in general? And, like, who's probably out of your team, like, you know, the one that's being really chirpy to the other team?
2: Doberman, come on.
4: Kyle likes to run his mouth a bit, which is good.
1: Can you let us know what's he throwing at the other team? What was being said to South Wales on the
2: field?
1: Version. The clean version.
4: I actually don't know. Okay. I don't hear.
2: Probably a good
4: he's
2: thing.
4: On the other side of the field.
1: No, fair enough.
2: Now, your other co-captain, Clay, was actually best on ground as well, so he had a massive day, Jordan. Who was best on ground?
4: No, actually, Jackson Grindel was best on ground.
2: Oh, okay, that's a twist. We were told Clay was. Okay, well, did Clay play well then?
4: Oh, yeah.
2: Oh, good, right. who was best on ground after the game then, more importantly, some would say?
4: After the game was probably, I reckon, Austin Taylor. He would not let go of that cup. He was polishing it. spinning on it, polishing it up.
2: So, and talk us through the celebrations. What happened that night and then yesterday, and what's to come?
4: So that night, we stayed in the change rooms for an hour or so, had a few drinks in there.
1: Nice.
4: And then we walked, because our club's crossed the road, or crossed the oval, so we crossed the oval and went to our club and partied on. Sunday was just all day at the club. And yeah, today's go around to one of the pubs that sponsors us and have a few drinks there too.
1: I was going
4: to
1: say, Mad Monday is today. A couple of Mario and Luigi's getting around, a couple of Bart Simpsons. can you give us any costumes that the boys are thinking about dressing up as?
4: No, we haven't really actually spoke about it, to be honest. No doubt some boys are just going to go buy it this morning. I wouldn't be surprised.
2: It's all about preparation, right, Jordan?
4: Yeah.
2: And so after today, then what happens? What happens next year in terms of the club and the boys? I'm assuming you'll lose a few. Do you know yet? Is it too soon to worry about next year?
4: I'm not too sure if we're going to lose any yet, but we do have another couple on the way, so that's good. That we'll prep them in straight away. And yeah, just wait for that, I guess.
1: Nice. Mate, we'll let you go to kick on with your celebrations, but congratulations on a fantastic season. Well done.
4: No, thank you.
0: It's Will.
5: Will and Woody, I hope you're having a wonderful drive home. We're fresh.
0: Woody.
5: Well, one of us is fresh.
6: No, how dare you? You keep doing this.
0: And you.
6: We'll take this offline. We'll take this offline.
5: I think there's a lot that needs to be taken offline. It feels like you've come in half-baked.
0: This is Will.
5: I would have thought they would have walked the right way, that's for sure. The right way. Because there's a certain way that you've got to walk.
0: And this is Woody.
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6: 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Bloody hell, we've missed our mark there.
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1: Mostly cloudy in the region today. Top temps ranging from 15 in the Clare Valley to 19 in Port Pirie. 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Your current temps, 11 degrees in Port Pirie, Port Augusta. You're looking at 12, 13 in Whyalla, and in Clare it's 10.
2: Can you be fined for something you did relatively harmless? I mean, it was wrong.
1: 19 years ago.
2: 19 years ago? 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

0: Magic 105.9, it's for Wake Up Call at 22 past 6. Don't know if you've seen the news yesterday, but hundreds of jobs are set to be cut at Whyalla Steelworks. We're going to talk to the mayor, Phil Stone, later on in the show to get an update on what's happening there. And for cricket fans, Dave Warner's in a bit of drama. I'll give you the update on that one later on. But right now, I was reading this story yesterday, Steve. Blokes are out of Canberra. He was shocked when he opened up his letterbox and he received two $167 speeding fines from cameras.
1: Why was he shocked by that?
0: Well, he looked at the date and both of these infringements were from April and May back in 2007.
1: You can't do that.
0: So we're looking at just 19 years ago.
1: Wow. Just when he thought he got away with it.
0: Yeah. His name's Robert Smith. He said he had no memory of receiving the original notices. Well, no. You wouldn't obviously remember that from 19 years ago.
1: I wouldn't have thought so.
0: He got a speeding fine from a speed camera and he was never alerted to the fines during the subsequent license renewals, vehicle registrations or the police traffic stops. So he was never actually notified that he got these fines in the 19 years of him driving.
1: Because then there'd be like a whole heap of extra fees for not paying.
0: Yeah.
1: Yeah.
0: Access Canberra said old notices may have resurfaced apparently after duplicate customer records were merged to a personal details and were updated. So I think they had like a whole Canberra had like a whole update on
1: reset.
0: Computer system. So then they think that this triggered the system to reissue historic correspondence. The agency acknowledged that this can occasionally happen despite safeguards.
1: Well, that's nice and all, but you can't. Does he have to pay it? Surely not. Not after 19 years.
0: I wouldn't pay it.
1: I remember having a fine, or thinking I had a fine once and wondering what the cutoff was. And like every day for the next month, I'm checking the mail. And after a month or so, I didn't get one. I thought, okay, maybe I was hallucinating, or maybe I just didn't get caught.
0: What was the fine for? What did you do?
1: Speeding, it would have been. Sometimes you look down and think, oh, that's a bit faster than I planned to be. And
0: yeah, I did it the other day, actually.
1: You better keep an eye on the mail. But I feel like after a month, you're pretty safe. So I feel like after a month or so, I was going to be okay. But maybe I might still get that fine in 18 years' time. Who knows? There must be a rule against that, surely.
0: Yeah, well, but his lawyers, because he called his lawyer and his lawyer has advised him not to pay immediately, instead seek the complete history of the fines, including whether they were properly issued, served and kept enforceable. He said the delay did not automatically cancel the penalties.
1: Policeman that's on the show every second Monday morning. I think he's on next Monday. If it is, Senior Sergeant Lucas Chambers. Maybe we can ask him what the cutoff is,
0: Our
1: own bit of information.
0: Yeah.
1: I would have thought 19 years is a little harsh. Not to mention there's a fair chance after 19 years when someone does something like that, they might not even be alive anymore. So then what's going to happen? The family have to pay for it?
0: You know what I hate about speed cameras? It's when you're driving at night and you drive past a speed camera and you don't know if it's the camera flashing you or if it's someone else's headlight.
1: Yeah, correct.
0: And it wakes you out and it gives you anxiety for 5 hours. Yeah. Going, I don't know what just happened there.
1: And then
0: I'll just have to wait and see.
1: Check the mail for the next month and hope that,
0: yeah. I got a hack for demerit points, but
1: is this legal?
0: Yeah.
1: Okay, well, go for it.
0: I mean, it hacked for me. So my New South, because I swapped my license over to South Australia, but my New South Wales driver's license, I was rocking on one demerit point.
1: Oh, but now you've started again.
0: One. And then when I swapped over to South Australia, I got all my demerit points back.
1: So it's a pretty big move to have to make to escape demerit point issues. But if you're running out, change state.
0: Yeah, makes sense.
1: 26 past 7 now. Magic 105.9.

0: Jamie says it's the friendly staff. Rebecca says it's the exceptional communication. Reese says Steinborner were amazing from the get-go. 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
5: Morning, I'm Gemma Jones with your local news. A sad day for Whyalla as the Premier announces the permanent closure of the Steelworks blast furnace, cutting over 500 jobs for locals. The furnace has been offline since April with failed efforts to have it restarted. Pete Malinowskis says it has not been cared for by previous owners.
6: The blast furnace that is being closed today is over 60 years old. Its days were numbered. It was always the intention that it would close. But the new owner will still have to recapitalise in the steelworks to bring in new equipment, new technology to ensure that we retain a sovereign steelmaking capability in this country.
5: State and federal governments will be rolling out a $10 million support package to preserve the industry in the steel city. A Wallaroo man has been arrested, part of a police operation focused on child protection. The 40-year-old man was charged with possession of child exploitation materials, producing child exploitation material, as well as two weapons-related charges. Seven arrests were made in the operation across the state, taking place over Child Protection Week from September 6 to 12. Meanwhile, a man is off the road for 6 months after being caught drink driving on Saturday. Police stopped the driver just after 6 p.m. on Saturday at Port Pirie, where he allegedly returned a reading of 0.029, nearly three times the limit. The 65-year-old local had his license suspended for 6 months and car impounded for 28 days. And Whyalla's sole aged care provider will officially open its newly redeveloped facility today. Helping Hand will unveil the upgraded Copper House Court this morning, marking the completion of a major phase in the $20 million joint project with the federal government. Officials say the refreshed facility will help residents age with dignity while also making it easier to attract and retain local staff. And that's the latest in local news.
4: 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Now.
7: Hi, I'm Phoebe Humphrey. The Energy Minister is talking down the likelihood of another cut to the fuel excise as unleaded prices across the major capitals burst through the 220 a litre mark again. Chris Bowen has told the ABC the government has other cost of living measures in place.
8: Obviously tax cuts, cheaper medicines, free TAFE, etc. right across the board. And so we'll obviously continue to focus on those other measures. At the same time, I'm very much focused on ensuring our ongoing fuel supply in this very difficult international circumstance.
7: More Aussies are signing up to the Defence Force. The ADF has recorded its highest number of enlistments in years. Retention also remains high, with more people in the force now than there has been in 25 years. Currently, there are over 65,000 personnel. And Prince Harry and Meghan Markle's kids have reportedly been removed from school in the UK due to security concerns. Archie and Lilibet have been pulled out of their new school just 2 days after starting. It comes as the British Home Office is currently reviewing the Sussex's security situation.
4: Your sport. Now.
7: In sports, Sam Mitchell says he doesn't expect to make too many changes for Saturday's blockbuster prelim final against the Lions at the MCG. The Hawks had no injuries in their win over the Dockers 2 weeks ago, with almost a full list to pick from. The Hawks coach telling Fox they'll focus on team selection over the coming days.
9: And we'll figure out exactly

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2: A man named Mike says he's travelled from the year 2037 and things aren't looking good for us.
3: That's assuming we believe this guy.
2: I believe him.
3: 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You want to be very convincing to convince me, but however.
2: 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But then I also found this article on Daily Mail, so read into that if you will.
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2: Yeah, maybe.
3: We could still be doing the show.
2: Try and get him on for a chat, I reckon. 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And birthday balls. Doubling your odds of doubling your cash. 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
3: Up next, if you're feeling frustrated, we might be able to help you out. 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

0: 20 to 7. It's for Wake Up Call, Josh and Steve. Good morning. Hey, chatting all things Emmys this morning. Erin McWhirter will join us. She's our TV expert, as she does every Tuesday. Shout out to The Pitt, 25 nominations.
1: She'll be like it's overnight. Christmas, won't she? Yeah. Being Emmys Day for her, she'll love it.
0: She's also got some news about Judge Judy. I don't know if you're...
1: Yeah, I heard about this yesterday.
0: If you're
1: going
0: to spoil this in the entertainment news, but...
1: Well, I almost did it yesterday because it came out yesterday. I thought, no, yeah. I'll let Erin have a big moment.
0: Daytime TV will never be the same, unfortunately. So we'll talk to her later on. And birthday bowls, doubling your odds of doubling your cash.
1: If you're frustrated about this Judge Judy news, I might be able to help you here. Over the weekend, more than 100 people gathered in

0: San Francisco to release their frustrations by doing what I hear you ask? What's
1: that? Oh, sorry, what? What?
0: Simultaneously.
1: I was trying to connect it. I was like, how does this relate to Judge Judy?
0: Well, we're getting there.
1: Okay.
0: Simultaneously screaming at the ocean.
1: Okay.
0: Excuse me, as you do. Yes, it's called the Guttural Scream at the Sea event, organised by a local resident by the name of Danielle Egan. Good on you, Danielle.
1: Mm-hmm.
0: Featured more than 100 people shouting into the Pacific Ocean at Vista Del Mar, overlooking Ocean Beach, as you do. So a flyer for the event listed many good reasons to scream, including rent, frustrations with AI, unspecified anger, and the fact that it just feels good.
1: Hmm.
0: I think we've all had times when we feel like we need a good scream.
1: Just go to a smash room.
0: You could potentially do that. The group scream was preceded by a screaming contest where participants were judged based on the volume, length and style of their vocalisations. Olivia Gugliamoto, I think I said that right, who won first place in the contest, let out a scream measured at 121.9 decibels. That's very loud. Just shy of the world record of 129 decibels. Come on, Olivia, do better. She was awarded a small megaphone as her prize and said her scream was aimed at the world in general. She says, I live far away from my family. That makes me sad. Capitalism, the environment, genocide, a lot of things. Wow, she's got a lot of things going on. So that inspired her to let out that very loud scream. So there you go, if in doubt.
1: She sounds like a Karen to me. Just
0: wow.
1: Quietly.
0: I don't know if Olivia's listening right now. My apologies.
1: I don't think she would be listening.
0: Look, it's unlikely, but you never know.
1: Mm.
0: Would you like to let out a scream, Joshua?
1: Probably not.
0: I'm all for it.
1: I don't
0: it.
1: Think the listener will be... Nah. Will you do it? No, you do it.
0: But just not into the microphone, just from a distance.
1: Nah, it's all right.
0: Come on, it'll make you feel better.
1: I've screamed enough the last couple of weeks, just quietly.
0: Just one for the road. Come on.
1: Nah.
0: Peer group pressure.
1: No, you're not here to, I'm not here to be your little puppet, okay? I feel like I'm the radio station's little puppet when it comes to this kind of stuff, and it's not just you, it's other people in the office who are like, oh, you should do this, and I'm like, no.
0: Wow.
1: No, I'm not doing that.
0: Cry for help.
1: What
0: are all the stupid things you've got me to do over the years?
1: Like what, over the years? Well, I've only known you for 8 months.
0: Okay, well, over the year then.
1: So why don't you do it? Oh, let out a scream.
0: If it would mean that much to you?
1: Turn your mic off and...
0: Well, I can turn it off.
1: Oh, you're going to do it on the mic?
0: Hear me? Well, of course.
1: Okay, go on.
0: Well, I'll do it from a bit of a distance.
1: What are you going to scream about?
0: What would you like me to scream, Josh?
1: Well, what's frustrating you? Taxes?
0: Yeah, let's go over that.
1: All right, let's go taxes.
0: So I'll scream no more taxes.
1: As loud as you can.
0: All right, hang on a second. You ready?
1: Yeah.
0: No more taxes!
1: It's not your best.
0: Thoughts?
1: It was okay.
0: There's a bit of work?
1: Yeah.
0: But I feel so much better.
1: I reckon you could have been louder.
0: I'll work on it.
1: Apologies to the other announcer on our sister station.
0: That's a very good point.
1: Probably.
0: They would have heard that next door. I think I was just on 5CS and Magic at the same time.
1: Yeah, probably.
2: Here we go. What's up, Australia? Scudder and Ed Coleman here. And we've got your weekend party sorted.
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1: Mostly cloudy in the region, top temps ranging from 15 degrees in the Clare Valley to 19 degrees in Port Pirie. 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It's for Wake Up Call with Josh and Steve. Your current temps 12 degrees in Port Pirie, 13 degrees in Port Augusta. Wyala, it's 14 and Clare looking at 10.
0: We started a new game. I say new, but has been played in the past before. We brought a game back from the
1: dead. We've taken it off the shelf.
0: Pretty much, yes. Poor man's plot lines. It's essentially one of us testing the other with a storyline from a movie, another one working out what the movie is.
1: That's it.
0: The best way of summing it up.
1: Now, Josh, summed it up quite well.
0: Thank you very much. Josh fancies himself as a bit of a movie guru. So let's find out. We'll put him to the test next with a relatively recent movie, Joshua. So let's see how you go.
1: Recent.
0: Relatively. 13-7 now. 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

0: 10 to 7. It's the wake up call. Josh and Steve, good morning. Don't know if you saw on the news, but 500 jobs are set to be cut at the way Alice Steelworks. We're going to get the mayor on later on in 8 o'clock hour. Phil Stone to, well, I'd like to know, how did this all even start? We'll get him on later on. And birthday bowls, doubling your odds or doubling your cash. Your chance to win a $500 voucher to spend at Harvey Norman. That's up soon.
1: Now, you like your movies, Joshua.
0: Uh-huh.
1: I think more recent movies are your thing. Is that safe to say in terms of...
0: No, I watched an old movie the other day.
1: What was that?
0: Matilda.
1: What's that? 90s? No.
0: What is 1986.
1: That? 80s even?
0: Yeah.
1: Look at you go. And did you like it?
0: Well, I've seen it before, so...
1: You're watching it. I never understand that. I never understand people that watch movies twice. What is the point? You know what's going to happen.
0: Yeah, but Matilda's a good movie.
1: It may be the case, but with the exception of some funny movies, I've watched them a few times.
0: Sometimes we call you Miss Trunchbull behind the scenes.
1: Is that a compliment?
0: No.
1: Let's move on. Who calls me that? You said we.
0: I'll tell you later.
1: I'm going to guess you.
0: I'm assuming you have never seen Matilda.
1: I think I have once before. There was a musical.
0: Yeah, it's a musical.
1: I went to that. Also a movie. But obviously, I can't remember who he is.
0: Danny DeVito plays for dad.
1: Right. Is that who I am?
0: No.
1: Who am I again?
0: Miss Trunchbull.
1: Oh, Miss.
0: Yeah. Right. I'll put you in the chelky.
1: Sure, it's a compliment.
0: No.
1: Moving on. So this is a little game we call Poor Man's Plot Lines. I'm about to give you the plot line of a movie, and you have to guess what the movie is. Pretty simple, really. You get 60 seconds.
0: And I get to activate a hint.
1: You can have one if you're lucky.
0: Yeah. Okay.
1: I don't know if you'll need it or not. All I can tell you is it's from the 2010s. So relatively recent.
0: Okay.
1: That's all I'm going to tell you at this point. Mm-hmm. Now, do I stop the clock? Start the clock after I tell you the plot or before?
0: You tell me the plot and then you start.
1: Then you start
0: the clock.
1: Yeah. I was hoping you'd say the other way around, but anyway. All right. So, a rescue diver attempts to save a crew of a damaged nuclear submarine. Now, I think this is easy, but we'll just see.
0: Nuclear submarine.
1: Now, are you pausing for effect, or are you actually?
0: No. I'm stumped.
1: Wow. Okay.
0: Is it Battleship?
1: Do you only get one guess? How does this work?
0: I think I only get one.
1: Well, you know what? You know what I'm going to do for you? I'm going to activate your clue for you.
0: Okay, yeah.
1: With this.
0: Yeah.
1: And your clue is that is wrong.
0: Okay, yeah. It's not Battleship.
1: No.
0: Can I activate a clue?
1: No, you just had it.
0: Oh.
1: I just told you that.
0: A rescue diver, nuclear submarine.
1: His name is Jonas, if that helps.
0: No, that does not help me at all. Pearl Harbor?
1: Is that your final answer?
0: Yeah, I'm going to lock in Pearl Harbor.
1: You've got 10 seconds if you want to use it.
0: No, I'll lock in Pearl Harbor.
1: I'm going to wait for the clock to stop just because it's more dramatic.
0: Okay.
1: In 3 seconds, last chance. Your answer is?
0: Pearl Harbor. Yeah.
1: If I play a bit of the trailer, maybe that'll help you?
0: Yeah.
1: I'll see if this makes a difference. Maybe it won't, but we'll try.
2: There's a monster outside.
1: Any help yet? What if I told you Jason Statham?
0: Oh, I love Jason Statham.
3: What you people discovered is bigger than we ever thought possible. How big is that thing?
4: It was the largest shark that
0: The Meg.
1: Hey! Well, you're a bit
0: late.
1: That's
0: not 2010. So Meg came out in
1: 2018.
0: Oh, it did come out in 2018.
1: Yeah.
0: That's right.
1: Yeah.
0: And then the second one came out a couple of years ago. The Meg.
1: So you should have got that right.
0: Wait, so go back to the plot line. So a rescue diver.
1: Who attempts to save a crew of a damaged nuclear submarine.
0: Ah, yes, that's right, because Jason Statham was the rescue diver in
1: Jonas Taylor, yeah.
0: Yes, good movie.
1: But you didn't get it right.
0: No. I should have, because I'm one of Jason Statham's biggest fans.
1: So are you embarrassed right about now?
0: I wouldn't say I'm embarrassed. Should I be embarrassed?
1: I thought you were the movie guru and you love Jason.
0: Yeah, but if he said shark, I would have got straight away.
1: I may have left that word out on purpose.
0: Yeah, I think you did.
1: All right, we'll try again tomorrow. 5 to 7 now. Magic 105.9.

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6: Morning, I'm Gemma Jones with your local news. A $10 million support package will bolster future support operations in Whyalla following the announcement of the permanent closure of the blast furnace. 500 people in Whyalla will lose their jobs as a result of the closure, with an uncertain future for at least 200 more. The Premier made the announcement in a visit to the Steel City yesterday afternoon.
7: Now, these are good people that have worked incredibly hard. For all intents and purposes, this thing should not be operating. We've now got a bit of a stockpile of billet that allows the rest of the steelworks to operate. If these men and women weren't able to keep the blast furnace going for as long as they have, there'd be other people who would have lost their jobs already.
6: Administrators took over the business 19 months ago after the previous owner owed millions to creditors and the government. It's believed the steelworks will have a number of prospective buyers, with a sale expected to be finalised by Christmas. The nation's first case of a pelican infected with H5 bird flu has been detected. Authorities confirmed the bird found at Edith Burgh on the York Peninsula was one of four other bird flu events across the state. As South Australia's confirmed cases nears 300, there are concerns for other wildlife, such as dolphins and sea lions, where infections are becoming increasingly common. And as essential maintenance gets underway at Crystal Brook Swimming Pool, other upgrades to improve the facility could be on the horizon. The $30,000 works will address water leakage and loss identified in the main pool. However, the tenderer, Hydrilla, has recommended a larger scope upgrade, which could improve disability access, among a slew of other improvements. The proposed major upgrade could cost about $1.5 million, with Port Pirie Council to consider it through future budget discussions. And that's the latest in local news.
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8: Hi, I'm Phoebe Humphrey. Most Australians want migration reduced, according to a new poll that's found strong support for big cuts to refugee numbers. The result, political monitors also found around two-thirds of voters back tighter border controls and tougher action on visa overstayers. It comes as One Nation calls for migration to be cut to 130,000 a year. Meantime, the backlash continues at Pauline Hanson's comments describing our First Nations Australians as a primitive race. Housing Minister Minister Claire O'Neill has branded the comments as awful and ugly. She's told Nine we should love the institutions and people who make Australia great.
9: And in the last few weeks, Pauline Hanson has called a decorated veteran of our country a coward. She's attacked a woman with a chronic disability, and now she's made this offensive comment about the oldest living culture in the world.
8: And tributes are flowing in the fashion world for designer Bob Mackie. The 87-year-old dressed the likes of Cher, Dolly Parton, Marilyn Monroe and Elton John throughout his career.
1: Your sport. Now.
8: In sport, Nathan Cleary might have been cleared to play by the NRL judiciary, but he's no certain starter in next week's prelim final. The Panthers confirming the star playmaker suffered a foot injury in the win over the Roosters. Premiership player Braith Anasta telling Fox he had a similar injury during his playing days.
10: It takes time to recover and it's actually really annoying. It's painful, but it's playable, but it's there.
8: And the Swans say they're yet to make any selection calls as they prepare for Friday night's prelim final against the Dockers at the SCG. That's the latest news and sport.
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12: 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My mate at Spencer Nissan says they won't last long. Nissan X-Trail deals from just $37,990 at Spencer Nissan Port Pirie. 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
13: 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From the coast of the Outback, here's your local weather update.
1: Magic weather.
14: Cloudy but mainly fine today. On the waters, southerlies to 25 knots and seas to 2 metres. Top temps today, Clare Valley 15, York Peninsula and Whyalla 17, Port Pirie and Port Augusta 19, Roxby Downs 23, and if you're off to Adelaide today, cloudy day there and a top of 17 expected. The outlook for tomorrow, a mostly sunny day with top temps around the region ranging from 14 in the Clare Valley to 20 in Port Augusta.
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15: Sydney Sweeney's new betting ad's making around, Steve. Don't know if you've seen that.
14: I have heard rumours. Yeah. Are you impressed?
15: Of the ad?
14: Yes.
15: It's okay.
14: It's been viewed more than 22 million times in the first couple of days of its release.
15: And so I've viewed it at least popular. 15% of that.
14: Yeah. Thought you might have. For research purposes, of course.
15: Yes, of course.
14: It's a little raunchy for those that don't know what we're talking about.
15: Big fan of sport.
14: Hmm.
15: That's all I'm saying about that.
14: And the fact of what she's wearing is irrelevant?
15: Oh, I didn't care about what she was wearing.
14: No, of course you
15: didn't. It was more just a sport for me.
14: Right.
15: Wink. Anyways, moving on, Australian Olympian Matilda Kearns has criticised Sydney Sweeney's provocative new advertisement for sports betting platform Novig. Matilda Kearns, she's not happy about it.
14: Jealous?
15: Yeah. She has said, here's some real women's sport content, adding a medal emoji. Her post was quickly flooded with supportive comments from similarly outraged fans. So she's not too happy about Sydney Sweeney. She said, literally unfollowed her after that ad. One user grumbled as another added, this should be our women in sports ad instead of Sydney Sweeney. I have to agree, just quietly.
14: Okay. You going to tell anyone? We just told the whole of the Spencer Gulf, I suppose, and the Clare Valley.
15: I'm with that Matilda Kern.
14: Right.
15: Not bad. Anyways,
14: I think there's more to that story with you being involved, but we might explore that off air.
15: Erin McWhirter, TV expert, she'll be joining us very soon.
14: She will.
15: Judge Judy's retired. Don't know if you've seen that.
14: Oh, you just ruined it.
15: Oh, well, I think people know. It's been all over the news. We'll get a little bit of an update on what's happened there. She doesn't want to... She never put anyone in jail, hey? It was always, like, minor infringements and stuff.
14: Good point. No, I don't think so. Not that I ever saw.
15: She'll no longer be judging.
14: No.
15: And birthday balls, doubling your odds of doubling your cash up later on.
14: And also, very soon, a story about an unfortunate experience while you're running. Well, I won't say any more at the moment because you might be eating your breakfast. Potentially. Up next, though, Joshua, apparently some bad news.
15: Apparently we're doomed in
14: 10 years' time, or 11 years' time.
15: To 2037.
14: Yeah, right. That's positive way to start the morning. More on that next at Magic 105.9.

0: 11 past 7, it's the wake-up call. Hey, big news, Ed Sheeran announced for the AFL Grand Final. Just joking. Anyways, birthday poll.
1: Where did that come from? Kylie Minogue's pretty
0: just
1: good.
0: Just kidding.
1: Who else are we getting?
0: G-Flip, yeah.
1: Michael Payton's doing the national anthem.
0: Who? Who's Michael Payton?
1: Wow.
0: And some Michael bloke Painter. Who's Michael Painter.
1: Yeah. Spelled P-A-Y, remember?
0: And some bloke who's in the Johnny Farnham musical, so that should be an absolute ripper. Anyways, okay. Birthday bowls, doubling your odds.
1: Hang on, I've just found some Michael Painter. Oh. This is him with the Veronicas.
0: Do you have a song with just Michael Painter?
1: Yeah, How Sweet It Is. Hang on.
0: Give me a listen.
1: I mean, to be fair, there are bigger names going around, I'll give you that. But he can sing, and he's doing the national anthem, so he must be all right.
0: Poor form from the AFL. Just saying.
1: Oh, and who have the NRL got? Olivia Dean.
0: Shepherd.
1: No, is it? Shepherd. Again.
0: Yeah, for the 50th time.
1: Nothing against Shepherd, by the way.
0: No, we like Shepherd.
1: No.
0: As I said to you yesterday, Shepherd's always the backup player when they can't get a good act.
1: Oh, so you say they're not a good act?
0: No, I like Shepherd.
1: Wow.
0: Geronimo. Man, yeah. What other songs do I have? Is that the only one they got?
1: I'm coming home.
0: Yeah, that's right.
1: That's a great song.
0: Yeah, keen to hear that for the 45th time.
1: Interview Shepherd, but they've just hung up.
0: So. Are we? Anyways. Yeah. Oh, well.
1: I like Shepherd.
0: No loss there, anyways. birthday polls doubling your odds.
1: Our loss.
0: Can I get to what
1: I'm just in shock about your disrespect to Shepherd.
0: Look, birthday ball's coming up. That's all I'm saying. Erin McWhirter, she was still yet to join us on the phone later on. She's our TV expert.
1: She is. And she's very excited about the Emmys.
0: Mm. So am I.
1: This is where you talk.
0: Oh, yeah. I want to talk about...
1: What radio school did you go to?
0: Not a good one, apparently.
1: Get your money back.
0: There's a wild internet story doing for round, Steve.
1: Yes, hit me with it.
0: It's about a time traveler named Mike. Apparently, he's traveled from the year 2037.
1: Oh, of course he has.
0: And he says, things aren't looking good for us.
1: Oh, right. Yeah, right.
0: In a 2018 interview, Mike claimed that AI-powered robots have started a war against humanity. Apparently in 2037, they're going to wipe out more than 30% of the population.
1: Right.
0: He says machines took over most jobs, then turned on organic life using internet and wireless systems to coordinate attacks. According to him, humans were forced to hide in forests and caves, dodging military robots and mass-produced Fox units. I don't know what that is. As proof, he even showed off a mechanical arm he said came from a robot that he destroyed. He destroyed a robot, one of these AI robots.
1: I think
0: robots.
1: Someone just should destroy Mike, just quietly, but however.
0: Now, there's zero credible evidence here.
1: Oh, really?
0: Of course. Mike's there's zero credible evidence that Mike's actually from the future, but stories are resurfacing alongside real warnings from AI research about the cyber attacks and AI-assisted bioweapons. So take that with a grain of salt.
1: Oh, yeah, don't worry. Is someone going to lock up Mike or what?
0: Where would you lock him up at?
1: Up as far away as possible. And as locked up as possible.
0: Some sort of a...
1: How many times have we had predictions? Now, I've been around on this earth longer than you, but how many times have we had predictions over the years of the world being blown up?
0: Or at least 17.
1: Yeah, just a million. Look, I'm not overly concerned, if I'm being honest, about his prediction, but you know what? If we're still doing the breakfast show in 10 years' time...
0: I was going to say, if you're living out in the Flinders Ranges in the year 2037, cooking up rabbit...
1: You'd be safe out there, I reckon.
0: Probably.
1: Vast land.
0: Dodging AI drones up in the sky. Mm. You remember this morning?
1: Yep. We told you. Don't say we didn't warn you.
0: Oh, no, I'm talking about you.
1: Oh, okay. Don't say it. Okay, I won't say that you didn't warn me.
0: Because you're going to look very, very silly.
1: If the world's blowing up, probably won't be an issue.
0: I don't think we'll all be blown up. I just think that we'll all be hiding in the bush. So, yeah.
1: On that happy note, 16 past 7 now, Magic 105.9.
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0: Cloudy in the region today. Top temps ranging from 15 degrees in Macleay Valley to 19 in Port Pirie. 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It's for Wake Up Cold, Josh and Steve. Your current temps, 12 degrees Port Pirie, 13 Port Augusta, Whyalla. It's 14 in Clare. You're looking at 10.
1: 18 past 7 now. If you're going for a run this morning, just hope that you don't have to go through what the person I'm about to talk about next has gone through. And if you're eating your breakfast right about now, maybe you finished by the end of this
0: Hopefully
1: song.
0: She didn't jump.
1: She probably wish she had. And yes, I see what you did there. Good job, Josh.
0: Thanks. Yeah.
1: Van Halen, Magic 1059.

0: 21 past 7. It's Van Halen. The wake-up call for you Wednesday morning. Good morning.
1: Good morning.
0: Chatting all things TV with Erin McWhirter in the 8 o'clock hour. The Emmys are on. Shout out to one of my favourite shows, For Pitt. 25 nominations. How good's that?
2: Is it that good?
0: Have you watched
2: show?
0: For Pitt yet?
1: Yeah, I don't think
0: it's
1: I have.
0: A great show.
1: What's it about?
0: It's a medical drama, but every episode is an hour of a shift.
1: Yes, I have heard about this.
0: It's very good.
1: Okay.
0: Adelaide actress, don't know her name.
1: Right.
0: She's in it.
1: Okay.
0: And she's also in that. The airport one that we talked about last week with Erin.
1: Is that the sort of, she looks Indian?
0: Yes.
1: Yes.
0: Yes. Yep. Aniva Navarane or something?
1: Sure.
0: I think I got that name completely wrong.
1: I think
0: apologies
1: you might
0: have. If she's listening this morning.
1: I doubt it.
0: And if you haven't heard, 500 jobs are set to be cut at the Whyalla Steelworks. Premier Peter Malinauskas did his press conference yesterday at around 2 o'clock, 2:30 South Australian time. We'll talk to the mayor later on all about that.
1: The Whyalla mayor, who was in the background. I could see him in the background watching, so he was there firsthand. And hopefully he's got a positive spin on things that look a little not so good at the moment. Although there are some positives from that, but we'll delve into that when we talk to Phil after 8.
0: I was going to say, what are the positives?
1: Well, do you want to know now?
0: Yeah.
1: Well, one of them is that if you're about to retire, you're getting 2 years wages plus all your entitlements. So if you're planning on retiring in a month or two, you're actually in front.
0: What if you're someone that's moved your whole life to Whyalla?
1: There's plenty of negatives, don't get me wrong.
0: A lot of negatives.
1: Yeah, yeah. Anyway, I'm just trying to find a positive.
0: you know what?
1: It's like when COVID hit.
0: Yeah, kudos to you for trying.
1: Well, when COVID hit, now, of course, that was a disaster for 99% of people, but people did benefit. Netflix benefited.
0: Did you lose your job?
1: Uber Eats benefited. Makers of toilet paper benefited. No, I was still working.
0: You're still working? You're an essential worker?
1: Well, radio apparently was at the time. Moving on, let's talk about this, changing the subject totally, and my apologies if you are eating your breakfast about now, because this is probably not an ideal topic. But anyway, an organisation called HYROX, who are organisers of an indoor fitness competition, are going to change their rules and procedures after an Australian world record champion by the name of Joanna Wisniewski. Probably didn't say that right, but whatever. Sparked debate about athletes pushing themselves to the limit after she won her event despite suffering bowel incontinence.
0: I did see this. I saw photos.
1: Very images grim. And video have circulated online that clearly Josh has seen competing in this indoor endurance fitness event in Beijing over the weekend, which appears to show fecal matter running down her legs as she completed the course.
0: Yep.
1: Not ideal.
0: That's what I saw.
1: Mm. How'd that make you feel?
0: Not good. Not good.
1: How's her persistence, though? Hmm. Even with that going on, she keeps on going. And actually won, by the way. She was seen competing at stations such as the rowing machine, the sled push and medicine ball throw after appearing to defecate, which is not uncommon during intense endurance exercise activities. Now, maybe my exercise activities aren't as intense as hers, but I don't think I've ever had that problem before.
0: No.
1: Anyway, as I said, she won, and in a now-deleted Instagram story, she shared a selfie of herself attached to an IV drip with the caption, "Go hard or go home. A win is a win. In all seriousness, thank you for all the support. I'll be back soon."
0: She definitely went hard, that's for sure.
1: Well, 100%. In the statement, the organisers of the event confirmed that the contaminated equipment was removed, affected race lanes were closed for sanitisation, good thing, and carpet replacement and deep cleaning procedures were scheduled overnight before the rest of the participants began the following day. Essentially, they are apologising, saying they need to improve their processes. We learn and try to get better every day.
0: Mm.
1: Now, how much running have you done over the years, Joshua?
0: I know zero.
1: You're more of a gym man. You're more of a weightlifter, aren't you?
0: Weightlifter, yeah. I don't do a lot of running.
1: I have a friend.
0: As you can probably look at my physique.
1: I don't want to say anything, but I have a mate.
0: Yeah, I know you were thinking it.
1: Yeah, correct. And we run every... No, I'm not making this up. I know it's hard to believe looking at me as well, but we run 5Ks every weekend. That's our thing, right? And I actually kind of... Well, I hate it during, but I love the feeling afterwards. Every second week, and again, we're on the same subject, so I apologise if you're eating your breakfast. Every second week, he stops halfway because he has to go to the toilet.
0: Mm.
1: Why does he not do that before he leaves home? I don't know. Apparently, running brings it on.
0: Yeah, I have heard that. How much coffee are they drinking?
1: Well,
0: so that's also another factor.
1: That's not ideal.
0: Yeah.
1: Anyway. So if you've been eating your Cocoa Pops for the last few minutes, we apologise. 26 past 7 now, Magic 105.9.

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4: Morning, I'm Gemma Jones with your local news. The state's eyes are on Whyalla today as 500 workers lose their jobs with the permanent closure of the blast furnace at the city's steelworks. The Premier says redundancies will cost up to $80 million.
5: The very fact that we've got steelmaking in this country in no small part is only because of the men and women that have been working on this blast furnace, trying to keep it alive for as long as they have. For all intents and purposes, this thing should not be operating.
4: It comes as administrators and government authorities finalised the sale of the business by the end of the year, 19 months from when it went into administration. A Wallaroo man has been arrested and charged with possessing and producing child exploitation material. The 40-year-old man was also charged with two firearms-related charges. The arrest was made as part of an operation focused on child protection, with Child Protection Week running from September 6 to 12. Seven arrests were made across the state and 24 charges relating to child exploitation and other offending were laid across the week. It's been a dreary winter, but authorities say the above-average rainfall has led to record grain-growing figures across the Spencer Gulf. Reports reveal a forecast 11.3 million tonnes of winter crop production is expected across SA, the highest figures in Australia. Authorities say while hot conditions are expected in the coming months, crops may be in the best position to be resilient this bushfire season thanks to exceptional condition and development. And in good news for Whyalla, a multi-million dollar upgrade to the city's aged care sector will officially be open today, delivering a major boost for both local workers and residents. The doors will open on Helping Hands redevelopment of Copperhouse Court, part of a $20 million project alongside the Yetlana home. Kennett Builders hired nearly 40% of its trades directly from Whyalla. Helping Hand officials say the modern facilities are key to keeping regional seniors connected to their community. And that's the latest in local news.
3: 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Now.
6: Hi, I'm Phoebe Humphrey. The federal government is playing down hopes of another cut to the fuel excise. There were reports it was considering reintroducing a discount amid soaring petrol prices, but Deputy PM Richard Marles has told News 24 it's not on the cards right now.
7: Well, we don't have plans for it. There is literally news every day, and I think it's important to take a step back and to just get a sense of how this is playing out.
6: A fresh probe into online radicalisation is being launched into concerns kids are being targeted by extremist groups through video games and encrypted messaging apps. It follows warnings from ASIO that the average age of young people coming to the spy agency's attention has fallen to just 15. Anthony Albanese has revealed he's phoned with the King. The PM says it was a privilege to speak to King Charles and that the monarch's affection for Australia remains strong. And Donald Trump is rejecting calls for AI regulation. The US president claims there's a sick conspiracy against the technology and the only guardrails it needs is a high IQ president.
3: Your sport, Now.
6: In sports, Sydney's Justin McInerney could be picked for his first game since round 13 for this Friday's prelim final against the Dockers, but Swans coach Dean Cox says no selection calls have been made just yet.
8: We've monitored his training over the past month or 6 weeks about what he's actually done, how much has he done, and you know he's ticked every box all the way through, so...
6: They're on Fox. And our Aussie cricketers are in action later today, taking on Zimbabwe in the first of 3 one-day clashes. That's the latest news and sport.
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10: Magic weather.
11: Cloudy but mainly fine today. On the waters, southerlies to 25 knots and seas to 2 metres. Top temps today, Clare Valley 15, York Peninsula and Whyalla 17, Port Pirie and Port Augusta 19, Roxby Downs 23, and if you're off to Adelaide today, cloudy day there and a top of 17 expected. The outlook for tomorrow, a mostly sunny day with top temps around the region ranging from 14 in the Clare Valley to 20 in Port Augusta.
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12: Zach Butters.
11: Yes.
12: We all know he's leaving. Well, he's left Port Adelaide.
11: And he's going to the Bulldogs.
12: Oh, you just ruined it for me anyway. Oh, okay.
11: What were you
12: going to
11: say?
12: I was going to say Zach Butters going to the Bulldogs.
11: Oh, well, it's not exactly breaking news, but.
12: I just saw it on

0: from me.
1: Wow.
0: You do you.
1: We've got a couple of Bulldogs fans that listen to us.
0: Oh, yeah. Name one.
1: We've had a couple call in.
0: Really?
1: Yeah.
0: Explicitly saying that they're Western Bulldogs fans.
1: Yeah, we've asked them. We're like, who do you go for? And I'm a Bulldogs fan. No. So
0: when did the last time?
1: Apologies.
0: When was the last time that happened?
1: 2 weeks ago.
0: Still to come before nine.
1: Aaron McWhirter, TV expert, joining us. Judge Judy's finally hung up the court
0: wig?
1: Hammer.
0: The wig?
1: Is it a wig?
0: Well, she doesn't wear a wig, does she? Cut. Yeah, but most judges wear those white wigs.
1: Well, she's hung up the court hammer.
0: The gavel?
1: Is that what it's called?
0: No, that's an auctioneer's hammer. Look it up. Anyway, whatever, yes.
1: We'll talk about Judge Judy's career. She's had a good one. She's got me through many sick days off school.
0: Is that right?
1: Did she get you through sick days off school?
0: I don't have sick days. I'm dedicated to my schooling and my work.
1: And entertainment news, that's coming up as well. What's happening in Hollywood?
0: Yes, plenty happening in Hollywood, Joshua, including some news for people that are fans of a band that you seem to love. I just can't work out why. A little overrated for me. But that's just me.
1: Ouch.
0: Next, a very renowned sportsman has taken to social media, and I don't know if he should have, really. We'll get to that in just a tick. 22 to 8 now, Magic 105.9. It's the wake-up call. Happy Tuesday.

0: 20 minutes to 8, it's the Wake Up Call, Josh and Steve. Happy Wednesday, a bit cloudy out there, tops of 15 and clear
1: today. If only it
0: today.
1: Was Wednesday.
0: Oh yeah, it's not Wednesday, it's Tuesday.
1: Happy Wednesday
0: Happy
1: Eve.
0: Happy Tuesday. we're going to talk to the Whyalla Mayor, Phil Stone, regarding the job losses at the Whyalla Steelworks. We'll get him on later on as well. You've got entertainment news, what's coming up?
1: A well-known singer has done a Madonna.
0: Okay.
1: Or a Cher. Or a Sting.
0: Sting.
1: Going by one name.
0: Okay.
1: Yeah.
0: So like Miley last week.
1: Maybe.
0: Hey. But right now, let's turn our attention to Dave Warner. He has retired from cricket, but he's still swinging apparently, this time on social media, Steve. The former opener has fired back at England's Barmy Army account after they posted a stat about him making a pair against England. Dave Warner's response, he asked when the last time he went 42 innings without a test 100.

0: I like this drama in cricket. But dig was aimed squarely at Marnus Labuschagne, who's been in a long batting slump. Some fans say Dave Warner threw his ex-teammate under the bus. The Barmy Army kept poking fun, saying that Dave Warner's still nibbling outside off. And Dave Warner just replied, he's been retired for years, his eyes have gone, and offered to buy them some followers.
1: Wow.
0: A little bit of beef there.
1: Wow.
0: Meanwhile, Marnus Labuschagne's selection for the South Africa tour has sparked debate, with Ricky Ponting saying his surprise selectors keep backing him despite poor form. And he has been in poor form the last couple of years.
1: He hasn't been great. No, you're right there.
0: So Dave Warner might be done on the field, but he's still very much in the game online, and I respect it.
1: Is he trying to be relevant? Is that what he's trying to do, do you think?
0: Well, I think... just trying to think, how do I say this without getting in trouble? I think he's had a lot of off-field drama.
1: Well, yes.
0: I think he's just trying to stir the pot a little bit, okay. I guess.
1: Is cricket your choice of summer sport once football's finished, or like rugby league for you? What are you, cricket, soccer?
0: I got into cricket a couple of years ago when Sam Constance came on the scene.
1: Yeah, that didn't last very long. No. I feel sorry for him.
0: What happened to Sam Constance?
1: Yeah, just didn't last very long in terms of...
0: He had an incredible 2024.
1: Great. How old was he when he got his first
0: test? In Melbourne.
1: Test? Started at the Boxing Day test, doesn't get any better than that. Was he 18 or 19?
0: He was about 18, yeah.
1: Unfortunately.
0: Incredible.
1: Not playing for the test team anymore. But anyway.
0: I haven't seen him since, but I'm slowly...
1: He's played more games than me.
0: Are you a fan of the old cricket?
1: I don't mind Big Bash. And I'll test if I'm in the zone. I'm more of a... I like Adelaide United and I like 36ers probably in that order.
0: What are your thoughts on Ben Stokes signing with Adelaide?
1: Oh, well, whatever. As long as it makes the Strikers win.
0: Just keep him away from Hindley Street, just quietly.
1: Wow. Too soon, I think. 17 to 8 now. Magic 105.9.

0: Friday night.
1: Pearl Jam. Happy Tuesday. Steve, anything you want to add to that?
2: No.
3: Good chat.
1: I've got nothing to say. I don't know what to talk about.
3: How about you talk about what's coming up on the show?
1: Perks of the job.
3: And I'll give the listeners some very big news.
1: What's coming up on the show? You just have to wait and see, I guess.
3: Oh, wow.
1: No, Erin McWhirter, she's our TV expert, joining us in the 8 o'clock hour, talking all things TV. Block's doing very, very well. Still number one on free-to-air.
3: Now, you're speaking to the contestants that had a bit of an issue on the show last night too, aren't you, tomorrow
1: Rick,
3: morning?
1: Yeah, Rick and Taylor.
3: Yeah, there's, it's all happened
1: Taylor
3: last night.
1: Taylor doesn't do anything.
3: Are you going to tell her that tomorrow?
1: I might. She doesn't do anything, and I feel sorry for Rick. Anyway,
3: I have to say that when you speak to them tomorrow.
1: That's another story.
3: Let's talk about next week, shall we, Joshua?
1: Yeah, what's happening
3: Big
1: next
3: news.
1: Week?
3: Just got confirmation then. Mm. We have some tickets to give away.
1: Wait.
3: To a concert.
1: Samba?
3: Would you like a clue? It's not Samba. It's even better. This guy's had more hits than Samba.
1: Are you going to sing this artist for us?
3: Would you rather me sing or play some audio?
1: Oh, I think I'd rather you sing.
3: Really?
1: Yeah. How about you do both? Sing first and then play audio.
3: How about I go the other way around?
1: Okay. I'm solo. I'm riding solo.
3: Any ideas? I mean, I can sing his name or I can sing my name like he does.
1: Is it Tyre Cruz? It's Jason Derulo, of course.
3: Oh, very good. Correct. Jason will be here in Adelaide, that is, next Friday. So Friday week, grand final eve, if you like. And we've got some tickets to give away, Josh. And no, you cannot have any.
1: That's fine.
3: I knew where that was heading.
1: That's okay.
3: Jason has specifically said, I don't want Joshua to be there.
1: That's fair. I don't blame him, to be fair.
3: So I'm thinking we can do a couple of things. We can do a whole sing your name like Jason does. So Jason Derulo, you could be Stephen DeMurphy or whatever. Or we could do...
1: Joshua Pierce.
3: Or we could do slow-mo for Derulo. Now, that was your idea, and I kind of liked it.
1: Yeah. It's one of the many ideas I bring to this radio station, slow-mo for Derulo.
3: Most of them are rubbish, to be fair, but that one I don't mind. Mm. Anyway, details in the coming days. But Jason Derulo fans, listen up. Next week, your chance to win tickets to see him in Adelaide.
1: How many
3: Friday
1: tickets?
3: Week. Oh, plenty.
1: So if a listener calls, do they get 1, 2, 4, 6?
3: I haven't decided yet.
1: Oh, that's still behind-the-scenes stuff.
3: Depends how many I want to keep
1: for
3: myself.
1: Get on top of it then.
3: No, I've got to work out how many friends I want to take and then whatever's left over.
1: Wow.
3: 10 to 8 now, Magic 1059.
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0: Mostly cloudy in the region today. Top temps ranging from 15 degrees in Buccleuch Valley to 19 in Port Pirie. 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Your current temps 13 degrees in Port Pirie, both 14 in Port Augusta and Whyalla, and in Clare, you're looking at 10.
1: A well-known 85-year-old has released her nudes. Josh. Interested? Details next in the latest entertainment news after we play the wake-up call on the wake-up call. See what I did there? Magic 1.

0: Maroon 5. At 5 minutes to eight, it's the wake-up call. You're listening to the wake-up call.
1: That was the wake-up call. Yes. Lots of wake-up calls.
0: Our birthday bowls, doubling your odds, doubling your cash. That's coming up in the 8 o'clock hour. And regarding the news that happened yesterday, 500 jobs are set to be cut at the Whyalla Steelworks. Premier Peter Malinauskas has made his press conference yesterday afternoon. We'll speak to the mayor of Whyalla later on. His name is Phil Stone. If you didn't know, we'll get him on later.
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4: Not getting it. It's not clocking to you. It's not clocking to you that I'm standing on business, is it?
5: I'm by winning. I win here and I win there. Now what?
6: Wow, dude. It was a G.I. Jane jump.
7: Keep my wife's name out your mouth.
8: Would anybody like to see me fight Liam?
1: Josh, do you know who Martha Stewart is?
0: Of course.
1: Yes.
0: She was in jail, wasn't she?
1: She was for a while there, yes.
0: She was, yeah.
1: Martha is 85, and for those who do not know Martha's work, she created a giant lifestyle empire that teaches people how to cook, garden, and decorate their homes as well. She's done some cooking projects with people like Snoop Dogg and made history by posing as the oldest cover model for the Sports Illustrated swimsuit issue in 2023. Mm. And as you just mentioned, Josh, she also went to prison for 5 months back in 2004 for lying to federal investigators about why she sold her stock in a biotech company. Well, she's now posted a photo on Instagram with the caption, "I've been thinking about releasing my nudes."
0: Mm.
1: Now, you like the thought of that?
0: No.
1: You had a big smile on your face when you said, The internet went to a bit of a frenzy with plenty of comments like, "Make it a coffee table book," "If you do it, I'll do it." And even Mia Khalifa, apparently a former star of the...
0: I know Mia Khalifa.
1: Of course you do. Adult movie world. Just said the word, "Please." So it sounds like most people were keen. Well, I don't know if you'd call this a disappointment or not, but the nudes dropped this morning.
0: God, did they?
1: And they were a new lipstick brand called Nudes. So it was all a bit of a play on words. You are disappointed.
0: Nah.
1: Are you going to get some of her nudes?
0: What else is happening
1: Moving on in
0: Hollywood?
1: Miley Cyrus, who, yes, as you mentioned before, has now become just Miley, if you didn't know, like Madonna and Cher and Sting and Adele and any other famous one. Now, I was just calling her Miley probably for the last 5 years anyway, because when you say Miley, everyone knows who you're talking about. Well, we all know that she's been in the industry for a very long time and got a big break in Hannah Montana when she was in her early teens. We also, of course, all know that she's the daughter of Billy Ray Cyrus and goddaughter to the late Dolly Parton. Well, her 10th studio album called Bass Persuades is set for release on the 18th of September, so later this week. And throughout her life, we've seen her go through many eras quite publicly. She had the good girl sort of Disney vibe for a while, then decided to go the whole rebel thing and swing on a wrecking ball back in the 2013 music video. Yes,
0: she had that one. She twerked on Robin Thicke.
1: Yes, as you do.
0: During Blurred Lines.
1: Well, Miley says there's only one thing that's important to her now when it comes to herself and her music. Have a listen to this.
9: The most important thing for me is to walk into a room and feel respected. I didn't always have that. I've doubled down on being me just enough that now I think you can respect what I'm doing, because when you change as much as I do, it's actually kind of consistent. And now I think that carries a level of confidence and bravery, and that led to respect.
1: I think she summed that up nicely. I think there was a period there where maybe she didn't have a whole lot of respect, but she certainly does now. Is that fair to say?
0: Yeah, I have to say that's very fair to say.
1: Move on to Taryn Egerton, shall we, who you may recall from...
0: Taryn.
1: Isn't that what I said?
0: Taryn. It's okay.
1: Potato.
0: You're learning. It's okay.
1: Potato, tomato? You don't know if it's not.
0: No, I don't think it's quite that.
1: Anyway, he starred in the movie Rocket Man and also was in The Kingsman, among other things. And he's going to be in an upcoming film called Everybody Wants to F Me, which premiered at the Toronto International Film Festival a couple of days ago and is scheduled for a wider theatrical release next year. The film is a British comedy thriller film where his character Adam Samuels is an art gallery employee and performative male who apparently seduces women for a night and then discards them the next day. Mm. Does that look a nice thing to do? Anyway, he said that there's one thing he can guarantee if you want to see this movie with a date, And it's probably not what you'd expect, but maybe what some people are hoping for. Have a listen. Sorry, kids, are you listening now?
2: This is a guarantee from me, Taryn Edgerton. If you take someone to see Everybody Wants to F*** Me, you're going to get laid. So.
1: Okay. That's a good reason to go along, I suppose.
0: I'll wrap it down.
1: That's your thing? Yes, good luck with that. Let us know how you go. In fact, no, don't let us know how you go. Just quickly before we go, as you may have heard in the news this morning, Prince Harry and Meghan Markle have reportedly removed their kids, Archie and Lilibet, from school in the UK thanks to some security concerns. Comes as the British Home Office is currently reviewing the Sussex's security situation since their return to the UK. This return to the UK has caused more dramas than it's worth, in my humble opinion. But anyway. And finally, I think you'll be excited about this, Joshua, although it will involve some travel, at least at this point anyway. A certain band has announced a global tour for next year. These guys. Because maybe you're gonna be the one that saves me. So Oasis have announced they'll perform 38 dates across the UK, Europe and the US. However, no Australian dates have been announced.
0: No, we've only
1: yes,
0: here,
1: but still might happen. Still
0: they were
1: happen.
0: Only here last year.
1: True.
0: November last year.
1: Now, so. We're talking about this yesterday, but for those that didn't hear it, you've seen the doco and
0: I watched
1: you
0: the
1: thoroughly
0: Oasis.
1: Recommend it.
0: Yes. Yes. I loved the Oasis, Don't Look Back in Anger. Go check to your local out. Cinema and check it out. Also on Disney Plus very soon, so... check that one out if you're an Oasis fan.
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14: Morning, I'm Gemma Jones with your local news. It's a devastating blow for Whyalla today following the Premier's confirmation that the Whyalla Steelworks furnace will be permanently closed, cutting over 500 local jobs. The furnace has remained offline since April, despite repeated efforts to restart it. The Premier blamed previous management for the failure, stating infrastructure had not been adequately maintained.
15: The blast furnace that is being closed today is over 60 years old. Its days were numbered. It was always the intention that it would close. But the new owner will still have to recapitalise in the steelworks to bring in new equipment, new technology to ensure that we retain a sovereign steelmaking capability in this country.
14: State and federal governments will be rolling out a $10 million support package to preserve the industry in the steel city. Australia's first case of a pelican infected with H5 bird flu has been detected on the York Peninsula. Authorities confirmed the wild bird discovered at Edithborough, marking one of four new avian influenza sites identified across the state. As total confirmed cases approach 300, there are concerns for vulnerable marine species, such as dolphins and sea lions, as cross-species infections become increasingly common. Meanwhile, a Port Pirie man's license is suspended and car is impounded after police caught him allegedly drink driving. The 65-year-old driver was reported after a blood alcohol test allegedly returned a reading nearly three times the legal limit. He's off the road for 6 months and will appear in court at a later date. And a $1.5 million upgrade to the Crystal Brook swimming pool could be on the horizon. As essential repair works get underway at the facility, a proposal has been put to the Port Pirie Council for a major upgrade in the future. The proposal suggests converting the pool into a wet deck system, installing a pool liner and improving disability access. Council will discuss potential upgrades in future budget discussions. And that's the latest in local news.
10: 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Now.
16: Hi, I'm Phoebe Humphrey. Parents are being warned that extremists are increasingly targeting children online. A new inquiry has been launched to investigate how gaming platforms and chat apps are being used to radicalise young people, with ASIO reporting a sharp rise in cases involving teenagers. Talks between Labor and the Coalition to reach a consensus on immigration have ended in a stalemate. The Albanese government reportedly wouldn't accept a number of conditions put forward by opposition leader Angus Taylor. Now, Nationals leader Matt Canavan has told News 24 Labor is in disarray.
17: What's worse than One Nation's disarray on migration in the last month is the government's disarray in the last 2 months.
16: Leaders from Wales, Scotland and Northern Ireland are demanding the right to choose to leave the UK. Members from pro-independence parties have met to sign a memorandum of understanding, writing the future of their nations belong in the European Union. And Australians are lonelier than ever, with the University of Sydney study showing the rates of social isolation have doubled in the past 23 years.
10: Your sport. Now.
16: In sport, the Knights are confident they can cause an upset in Sunday's semi-final clash against the Warriors in New Zealand. Newcastle go into the clash as underdogs, but coach Justin Holbrook has told Nine he's confident they can defy the odds again.
18: In terms of us and our side, we've got confidence if we go there and play well that we can, you know, stay alive in the comp.
16: And the AFL has sent out a memo as the trade season nears, reminding all clubs that trades will have to stand up on merit amid talk of potential side deals. That's the latest news and sport.
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10: Magic weather.
1: Cloudy but mainly fine today. On the waters, southerlies to 25 knots and seas to 2 metres. Top temps today, Clare Valley 15, York Peninsula and Whyalla 17, Port Pirie and Port Augusta 19, Roxby Downs 23, and if you're off to Adelaide today, cloudy day there and a top of 17 expected. The outlook for tomorrow, a mostly sunny day with top temps around the region ranging from 14 in the Clare Valley to 20 in Port Augusta.
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0: Happy National Afro Day full of Afro wearers out there.
1: Wearers?
0: You don't wear Afros. Afro rockers, I guess.
1: Would you like to know the story behind World Afro Day?
0: Yeah, I'd love to.
1: Apparently, it honours Afro hair identity and culture. It was founded by Michelle De Leon in 2016. And
0: what was that?
1: That's really it. Doesn't even really say why. It's a stupid idea. But you know what? I think in honour of that, probably Redfoo has the best Afro, but The Weeknd second best for me. So I think we'll play him in just a second. Just
0: Redfoo?
1: Weeknd. I just said that. We're going to play Weeknd.
0: Oh, no. I want
1: Redfoo's number one.
0: I want you to play Redfoo.
1: Yeah, we're going The Weeknd. Anyway, before nine.
0: Yeah, Erin McWhirter, she'll be joining us. She is our TV expert. She joins us every Tuesday to talk things old TVs, especially the Emmys today. Shout out to The Pit, 25 nominations there.
1: It's impressive.
0: We'll be talking to the mayor of Whyalla, Phil Stone, ahead, well, regarding the 500 job losses that's going to be impacting the Whyalla Steelworks.
1: You know what? If anyone can find a positive, Phil can. So let's hope he does. We'll speak to him soon. Right now, though, birthday balls time. This is your chance to win $500 to spend at Harvey Norman. You should know the drill by now. But if you don't, essentially, you have the choice of doubling your cash to $1,000 or doubling your odds. So only half of the birthday dates will be spun up or chosen from, if you like. So we'll nominate a month. If you're born on that day, you win that prize. If we miss by a day, you get a $50 Coles-Meyer gift card. You need to be 10 or over to play, and you can't ring for anyone else. Now, this morning to play, you need to be born in March. If you were born in March, call me now or us. 800-444-06 is the number. Marcharians, 800-444-06. For essentially a 1 in 5 chance of winning something, there is a $2,000 voucher at the end of the year that everyone that doesn't win goes into the draw to win as well. So you know what? It's a win-win-win. If you're born in March, call us now. Good luck. 8:12. Happy World Afro Day.

0: Magic 105.9, the wake up call at 14 minutes past 8. Chatting all things TV with Erin McWhirter, the TV expert, later on in the show. And we'll get an update from the mayor of Whyalla, Phil Stone, regarding the Whyalla Steelworks situation. The news came out yesterday.
1: Not ideal, unfortunately.
0: Nope, not at all. But right now, let's find out who's having birthdays today. 15th of September, happy birthday if you're celebrating a birthday out there. You're sharing a birthday with Prince Harry.
1: Oh.
0: 42 years old today.
1: Everyone's favourite royal.
0: Prince, the son of Diane, grandson of Queen Lizzie, and King Charles.
1: No.
0: I got that wrong.
1: Charles is the dad.
0: Charles is the dad?
1: Yeah, you're close.
0: And Diane's the was the mum.
1: Correct. Well, still is, technically.
0: So who was the pop?
1: Enough of that music. Who was the what?
0: Who was his grandfather?
1: Oh, I can't remember his name.
0: Anyways.
1: Anywho, good chat.
0: Tom Hardy, he's celebrating his 49th birthday today. You might know him from Peaky Blinders, Venom. He played Venom. He played Bane in The Dark Knight Rises.
2: No one cared who I was till I put on the mask.
3: If I pull that off, will you die?
2: It would be extremely painful.
3: You're a big guy.
2: For you.
0: Played a very good Bane, but he was very good in Peaky Blinders.
1: I'll take your word for that.
0: He's in a new show at the moment called Mobland. That's very good.
1: Okay.
0: Actually, that's one of the things that TV expert wants to talk about, Mobland.
1: There it is. So it's all tied in nicely. And Philip, by the way.
0: Hey?
1: Grandpa Philip.
0: Oh.
1: Just came to me.
0: Prince Harry. Oh,
1: yeah,
0: thank you.
1: Yeah.
0: Thanks for letting me know.
1: Sorry, carry on.
0: Another UK royalty, Jimmy Carr's birthday today, 54 years old. He's a comedian. Well, probably one of my favourite comedians. He was in Adelaide a couple of months ago.
1: He was. You told me I was one of your favourite comedians.
0: If you know someone having a birthday, you can head over to mymagicfm.com so we can let everybody know about it because it's all thanks to our friends here at Macca's.
1: So hurt. Are you listening?
4: It's time to spin Josh and Steve's birthday balls. Thanks to Harvey Norman, Whyalla and Port Pirie.
1: And playing this morning is Daniella from Moonta. Good morning to you, Daniella.
0: Morning, Daniella.
5: Good morning.
0: How's Moonta looking this morning? Bit cloudy?
5: A little bit cloudy, a bit windy.
1: And what's on the agenda for you today, Daniella? I feel like you're a lady of many social activities. I feel like you'd be quite popular in Moonta. Am I right?
0: Don't assume.
5: No, I'm actually on my way to Kadena to work.
1: Oh, okay. It was a bit of an anti-climax, wasn't it?
0: What do you do for a crumb?
5: I work with young people as a youth job coach.
0: Oh, beautiful.
1: That's a cool job.
0: I like that.
1: Yeah. I might switch.
0: I like that. Mm. Hey, Daniella, how was your weekend? Did you watch the Crows lose?
5: Quite happily.
1: Oh, controversial. I like that. Is that because you're a Port Adelaide fan or just hate football?
5: Correct.
1: Right.
5: Yeah.
1: Port
5: Adelaide.
1: Yeah. Correct. Yeah. She's piped up all of a sudden now, isn't she?
0: How do you reckon Port will go next season without Zach Butters?
1: Oh.
5: We'll see how that goes.
0: Well, I'm hoping that you can get further. I'm feeling finals next year for you, Daniella.
1: Rightio.
5: I hope so.
1: Yes.
0: Yeah. We're doubling your odds or doubling your cash. What are you feeling today?
5: Doubling the odds.
0: Double odds. Lovely. First half of the month or the second half?
5: Second half.
0: All right. Let's put the balls
1: in. Are we ready to spin? Here we go. What have we got? 16 to 31. Ooh, I got a feeling about this one.
0: You got a good feeling?
1: I think we say that every day, but still.
0: Yeah. Well, we've said that heaps of times, and it hasn't worked in our favour.
1: No, maybe so today. Come on, Daniella.
0: Today's the day. Daniella, were you born on the 18th of March?
5: No.
0: Ah, damn it. When were you born?
5: 31st.
1: Oh, that's not overly close. So maybe I should know my big mouth.
0: Damn it.
1: Sorry, Daniella. Blame me for that one.
5: All good.
1: Yeah, well, you are in the draw for the $2,000 voucher at the end of the year, so you might win that instead, which will be even better than $500. Yeah. Good luck, Daniella. Thanks for playing.
5: Cheers.
1: No worries. Birthday ball is back around the same time tomorrow morning, just after 8.
4: 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What's up, Australia? 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
0: Cloudy in the area today. Top temps ranging from 15 degrees in the Clare Valley to 19 in Port Pirie. 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It's for Wake Up Call. Josh and Steve, good morning. What's happened there?
1: The song started. It's got a long intro, but you're wasting it.
0: Oh, 14 degrees in all of Port Pirie, Port Augusta and Whyalla. And in Clare, it's 11 as you wig me out. And
1: now we've got 5 seconds to say that the Mayor of Phil Stone joins us to talk about the announcement yesterday. Just later.

0: 25 past 8, the wake up call. Josh and Steve, good morning. Chatting all things TV with TV expert Aaron McWhirter later on. Hey, speaking of TV, for Block fans out there, Rick and Taylor joins me this time tomorrow.
1: They had a big night last night, didn't they?
0: Oh, they got roasted by the judges, Steve, and I don't blame them.
1: Yeah, right.
0: I don't think Taylor does much in the show besides procrastinate, and I didn't even think I've ever seen her pick up a tool.
1: Make sure you pass on that feedback tomorrow when
0: I
1: you speak to her.
0: I will bring that up to her, and no doubt they will hang up on me.
1: Now, sad day yesterday for Whyalla. On a more serious note, hundreds of jobs to go by the looks of things, thanks to an ageing blast furnace being shut down. The Premier met with staff yesterday at Whyalla Steelworks and has promised a $10 million support package to keep staff and the region afloat. The best man to talk about these sort of things is, of course, the Mayor of Whyalla, the great Phil Stone. Good morning to you, Phil.
0: Morning, Phil.
2: Good morning, guys. Now, good morning. Yes, been a long day yesterday, long night.
1: Phil. I can imagine.
2: Long day ahead.
1: And yep. I know this is a serious subject, but I do want to quickly take you back to the last time we spoke, which was when I was working at 5AU about 4,000 years ago, when you were in charge of tourism, and I think I made fun of the fact that one day you would be mayor, and it's happened, Phil.
2: Well, I can assure you that wasn't on the long-term retirement plan, that's for sure. You know, if you were serious back then, I would have said, show me the money, show me the money. There's no way. But, yeah, life takes unexpected turns. I thought I'd retired in 2015. But, yes, we're back here.
1: Yes, and yeah. Job you love, no doubt, because it's a town you love. So
0: now, Phil, let's get...
2: That's right.
1: Yeah.
0: Let's get serious for a second. So I've only been here. I've moved interstate for 7 months and 8 months now. In the 8 months I've been here, I've heard rumours that there is issues happening at the Whyalla Steelworks. Take us back to the beginning. How did this all start?
2: Well, you're right. Yesterday was certainly a difficult day. And although it wasn't totally unexpected, anybody that knows how a blast furnace works, and particularly with so many working at the steelworks there within the community soon finds out. We knew from April, and I guess this really started back under the, and we've got to be up front, the previous owner didn't live up to expectations and promises, did not maintain the blast furnace, and it started playing up. Back in April when it went down again, I take my hat off. I totally respect the workers that have done their utmost for their pride, for the what they do, the pride for Whyalla to get it up and running. But the time came, it would not have been an easy decision for the government or the administrator to decide enough is enough. It isn't going to come back online. We need to move forward. So it wasn't unexpected. But that doesn't make it any less difficult for all of us to deal with. Those workers that are going to lose their jobs, the community that will be impacted. And so, yes, it goes back to previous operations. The age of the blast furnace alone needed TLC for a long time, which it didn't get. Goes back to the 60s. It's well and truly, you know, past its use by for that sort of technology. There is no alternative until the new buyer is announced, which we're now hoping the Premier will do sooner than later.
1: Yeah.
2: We've been in limbo about the blast furnace. Well, will it or won't it? People see emissions coming up. They think it's been solved. People that work there say no. If the emissions are coming out, it ain't working. And there is no alternative until the new technology is introduced and built. And so we're still looking at 3 to 4 years away there. The job losses are inevitable. What we are hoping, when I say we, the community, the administrators, the government, and that is that a lot of the workforce will take this opportunity to take their redundancy payments, their entitlements, and retire because they're in that age group that they can, because entitlements are safe. The apprenticeships, we've got about 70 out there, they're safe, they will continue, and there will be every endeavour made to redeploy. Companies like BHP up north there with what their developments, they could certainly utilise the skills of some of our workers here. So there are other opportunities. There's the voluntary redundancy, and unfortunately, finally, there'll be the forced redundancy. So yes, it was a difficult day. The community is still coming to grips with how they're going to get through the foreseeable future. But you know, the thing that the government is emphatic about what has happened with the blast furnace has no impact whatsoever on the future of the steelworks, the two final bidders. They are absolutely keen. So we've got two bidders that want to take on the steelworks, want to redevelop. We know that will happen. Yes, as I did say to the Premier, so all we want now is that second announcement of who the successful bidder is, because yet we've had been in limbo for that decision as well for so long. The community wants to move forward. But yeah, it's going to be a tough time, and it is essential that we as a whole community look after those that are going to suffer as a result of this, encouraging them to undertake, and one of the areas that council will be very strongly involved in, and that is spreading the word of all the packages that are available, meetings, people that they can contact with all the questions to get support services. So that will be one of our roles. We've already met within council looking at how we're only a small player in this, but what we can do to certainly ensure the best possible support for those that are going to be affected.
1: Phil, can I just quickly ask, because we're running out of time here, but I shake my head when it's mentioned that the blast furnace wasn't looked after. Do you have a theory as to why it wasn't? Was it just to save money? Do we even know?
2: I think the history will show that the previous owner just failed to do it all. Came here with big promises, which we thought was going to be fantastic, just did not deliver. And I think everybody knows the demise of that particular owner. But unfortunately, they owned it. They were the ones that should have kept it going. Yeah. The workers tried to, but alas, it was too late.
0: Yeah, sad. Mayor, we know you do have to go. You're a busy man. You've got a massive day. But just quickly, there's probably a lot of anxious families in Whyalla at the moment, especially this morning. Just give us a little bit of a sense of relief, if you can, for
1: rest assurance.
0: Yeah, rest assurance for anyone living in Whyalla currently.
2: I think it doesn't help people that have got short term decisions to make. In the long term, Whyalla will still progress. The sale will go through. The new technology will be introduced. In the meantime, you know, I'd be asking all our community members, we've really got to wrap our arms around those that are going to be affected, and even small business. The effect on small business when you've got fewer people spending money in your local stores.
0: Yeah.
2: There are other employments that may well suffer. So, yes, I see the future. I know that's a way off. We've all got to work towards looking after our people, every single one of us, to ensure that they have the best possible chance of getting through what we're going to get through over the next couple of years.
1: Mayor Phil Stone, appreciate your time this morning. Let's hope next time we speak it's on a happier note.
2: It would be lovely to do that. Thank you so much, guys. Thanks a lot. Cheers.
3: It's Will.
4: Will and Woody, I hope you're having a wonderful drive home. We're fresh.
3: Woody.
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6: I would have thought they would have walked the right way, that's for sure. The right way. Because there's a certain way that you've got to walk.
3: And this is Woody.
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13: Morning, I'm Gemma Jones with your local news. A $10 million lifeline has been announced to safeguard future steel operations in Whyalla following the permanent closure of the site's blast furnace. The shutdown will claim 500 local jobs while leaving the future of at least 200 additional workers hanging in the balance. The Premier confirmed the package during a visit to the Steel City yesterday afternoon.
14: Now, these are good people that have worked incredibly hard. For all intents and purposes, this thing should not be operating. We've now got a bit of a stockpile of billet that allows the rest of the steelworks to operate. If these men and women weren't able to keep the blast furnace going for as long as they have, there'd be other people who would have lost their jobs already.
13: Administrators took over the business 19 months ago after the previous owner owed millions to creditors and the government. It's believed the steelworks have a number of prospective buyers, with a sale expected to be finalised by the end of the year. Meanwhile, a Wallaroo man has been arrested, part of a police operation focused on child protection. The 40-year-old man was charged with possession of child exploitation and producing child exploitation materials, as well as two weapons-related

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1: Magic National News. Now.
2: Hi, I'm Phoebe Humphrey. The federal government says it has no plans at this stage to reintroduce a discount to the fuel excise. That's despite fears unleaded could soon hit $2.60 a litre amid the ongoing conflict in the Middle East. Deputy PM Richard Miles has told News 24 it's not something being considered.
3: Our focus has been in respect of ensuring fuel supply in Australia, and we've been able to do that from the moment that this conflict broke out.
2: The Energy Minister is heading to Saudi Arabia next week to shore up Australia's fuel supply. The Australian Defence Force has grown to its largest in 25 years. The ADF recorded its highest intake in 16 years last financial year, taking in more than 8,000 personnel. The full-time workforce is now over 64,000. And the 78th Emmys get underway in LA this morning. Medical drama The Pitt leads nominations with 25, followed by Hacks on 24. Aussie Sarah Snook is nominated for Best Limited Series Actress for her role in All Her Fault.
1: Your sport. Now.
2: In sports, Sam Mitchell says he doesn't expect to make too many changes for Saturday's blockbuster prelim final against the Lions. The Hawks had no injuries in their win over the Dockers 2 weeks ago with almost a full list to pick from. The Hawks coach telling Fox they'll focus on team selection over the coming days.
4: And we'll figure out exactly what we think will be the best way. We haven't spent an enormous amount of time on Brisbane just yet. Coaches have sort of got a rough idea.
2: And Penrith will monitor Nathan Cleary after the star suffered a foot injury in Sunday's win over the Roosters. That's the latest news and sport.
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6: Cloudy but mainly fine today. On the waters, southerlies to 25 knots and seas to 2 metres. Top temps today, Clare Valley 15, York Peninsula and Whyalla 17, Port Pirie and Port Augusta 19, Roxby Downs 23, and if you're off to Adelaide today, cloudy day there and a top of 17 expected. The outlook for tomorrow, a mostly sunny day with top temps around the region ranging from 14 in the Clare Valley to 20 in Port Augusta.
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6: Now, we mentioned in the entertainment news earlier this morning that Oasis have just announced a 38-date world tour. This stage not including Australia, unfortunately. But if you're keen to go and see them overseas, and I reckon you probably would, Josh, and you're a hardcore
7: nights.
6: Fan.
7: Well,
6: there you go.
7: Yeah.
6: I'll go over there and see it. The way you get tickets is a little bit different to the norm. For details, check out the story on our website, My Magic FM, and go from there. Good luck. If you're going to Oasis, let us know.
7: Well, you told me you can't stand Oasis.
6: I can't stand them. I just said they're overrated.
7: No, that's what you told me. Don't try and backpedal now.
6: Overrated, and I stand by that.
7: Why do you think they're overrated?
6: Because I've got two hits, or three, and they just stand there and do nothing.
7: They've got more than two hits.
6: Okay. What do you call a hit?
7: What do I call a hit?
6: And name more than three hits.
7: Okay. Wonderwall, yeah. Don't Look Back in Anger, Champagne Supernova, yeah. Live Forever, Rock and Roll Star.
6: Okay.
7: Some might say.
6: And they're saying they made the top 20?
7: Hey.
6: Did they make the top 20?
7: In what?
6: In the Australian charts.
7: I thought I'll have to look that up. You're going to look it up
6: I'm
7: now?
6: I'm going to guess no. I'm going to look it up right now.
7: You're
6: anyway,
7: it up right now.
6: Tell us what's happening next.
7: TV expert Erin McWhirter, she's joining us. It's the Emmy. Well, the Emmys happened overnight. The Pitt got 25 nominations.
6: Wow.
7: I'm pretty sure it actually got more than that. So we'll get an update from the Emmys on that one, and we'll talk about all things Mobland Season 2. And Judge Judy has hung up the court hammer, if that's what you call it.
6: We'll go with that.
7: Yeah, have you found this?
6: I have. So they've had three top 20 hits. In fact, one of them you didn't even name. Wonderwall, Don't Look Back in Anger, and Do You Know What I Mean?
7: Oh, yeah, great song.
6: Champagne Supernova, 26. Morning Glory, 25. And The Hindu Times, I don't even know that one, 22.
7: I'm a rock and roll star.
6: Please don't sing. So I would argue they haven't had that many hits in Australia, but that's just me. I don't hate them. I just think they're overrated.
7: That's not what you told me.
6: 18 to 9 now, Magic 105.9.

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2: Including the chat we had a few minutes ago with Phil Stone, the Mayor of Wales. Let's talk about all the announcements that happened yesterday. Meanwhile, time for this.
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2: Morning, Erin.
1: Good morning, Erin.
2: Christmas Day for you today, in effect, isn't it, basically?
5: It is Christmas Day. It's Emmys Day. We're, what, T-minus 40 minutes, I think, until it kicks off over in the US. So very exciting.
1: The Pits are looking to rack up a lot of Emmys. I'm assuming it's season two that all the awards will get done for. Let's talk about The Pit for a second.
5: Yeah, that's correct. So last year they took home 5 awards, and that was their launch season. So this is for the second season, 25 awards. Obviously, I think they'll get the big one, the drama. Mm. Noah Wiley as well, he always takes home an award. However, Widow's Bay, which is on Apple TV, so Matthew Reese, he is the lead in that. You'll know him from The Americans, Brothers and Sisters. He's done a lot over the years. That's going to be in contention for the drama and the comedy awards. So we'll see how that goes down and, yeah, who takes home the gongs.
2: And just a note to everyone, Erin is unavailable for the next 4 hours. She'll be busy watching the Emmys, correct?
5: That's right. No Phones work off. For me. I'm watching the Emmys. It's work. It's work.
2: Of course it is. Research purposes, right? Yeah. Big news yesterday for Judge Judy fans, Erin.
5: Yeah. Can you believe she's been on air for 30 years? She's 83 years old and she's finally decided she's stepping away from the gavel, but she's handing it over to her son. So she's producing a new TV series called Adam's Law, which she will be behind the scenes on, and he's going to take over the reins from where she's leaving off, I guess.
2: Okay. Right. Is he going to be as entertaining? Surely not.
5: Oh, surely not. I mean, look, I think he's quite good, and he's obviously learnt from his mum over the years, but there's only one Judge Judy.
1: Yeah, of course. I said to Steve earlier this morning, it's such a sad day because she was pinnacle of, like, when you had a day off school, you're sick, and it was Judge Judy and Ready, Steady, Cook that got you through.
2: And Days of Our Lives.
5: And Days of Our Lives. Yeah, exactly. She really, really was. So it is a bit of a sad day. She's on our screens until October, and those reruns are going to keep her nice and happy for the rest of her life.
1: I'm pretty sure on 7 Plus there's just a channel dedicated to Judge Judy, and when I've literally got nothing to watch, I just put on the Judge Judy channel and sit there. And
5: yeah,
1: just...
5: she's definitely a comfort watch, isn't she?
1: She is. She's great. We're gonna miss her. Hey, Tom Hardy's returning this week for Mobland Season 2. I personally haven't watched the first season, but I've heard very good things.
5: Oh, I was a late comer to this as well. So many people had told me to watch it. So I binged it a couple of weeks ago. You need to jump on board it. It is so good. So not only does it have Tom Hardy, it's got Pierce Brosnan and Helen Mirren in this. It's giving me goosebumps as I say it. She is so chilling as the mob boss wife in this. Season 2 is back on Paramount Plus. That starts on Friday.
1: Okay, I'm going to have to give it a go. I'm binge-watching a new show on Netflix at the moment. I'm not sure if you've heard of it, but it's called Tires. Have you heard that show?
5: I have heard of it, but I haven't watched it.
1: Yeah, it's like a really low-budget comedy about a tire shop in America, but I'm loving it at the moment. It's like 3 seasons.
2: Doesn't sound like a riveting storyline. Right. Yeah.
5: I'll need to jump on board that. There's so many great shows this week as well. So John Hamm is back with American Hostage as well. So we're going to see him in that kind of dark crime role as well. So looking forward to that.
2: Channel 9 are obviously happy with Rebecca Gibney's work on Millionaire Hot Seat, Erin.
5: They are. They haven't officially announced it yet because they haven't had their upfronts, but I saw a casting call come out and they're looking for people to be in the second season. So they've done an open casting call. So if people want to be on the next season, they should go and look for the website and sign up. They need to be over 18 and an Australian resident, but otherwise, yeah, go for it.
2: The chase for me. I'm going on the chase.
1: Hey, Aaron, quickly, we'll let you go, but just I'm going to bring this up because we are talking to Rick and Taylor on the show tomorrow. The Block's doing quite well, but they're under a bit of a roasting. Quickly, what's happening there?
5: Oh, they are, and I love this father and daughter duo on the Block, and the Block, as you said, is going gangbusters, but yes, on Sunday night, an absolute roasting from the judges over their room reveal with unfinished things. They had a plant in the corner under a desk, and Shane is like, how many times do I have to say not to put plants in a corner? It's like, not baby, it's a plant. So, yeah, you'll have a great chat with them. I love them as a team.
1: Yeah, I'm looking forward to that one. Hey, appreciate your time as always, and no doubt we'll get a little bit of an Emmys update from you this week.
5: Yeah, love that. Love
2: Thanks,
5: that. Everyone.
2: Thanks, Aaron. 9 to 9 now.
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9: 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The award for the first half of 2026 extends Superloop's unbroken winning streak, which spans the entirety of 2025. The result was determined by Ookla's analysis of millions of consumer-initiated speed tests across the country, evaluating download and upload speeds alongside network latency. 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
1: Cloudy in the region today. Top temps ranging from 15 degrees in Buccleuch Valley to 19 in Port Pirie. 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It's for Wake Up Call. Josh and Steve, your current temps 14 degrees in all Port Pirie, Port Augusta and Whyalla. And in Clare, you're looking at 11.
2: Good news, Josh. Guess what's coming up next?
1: A song.
2: Yeah, true. Yeah. And then? I think you know. I think you're excited. You're just trying to control yourself.
1: I don't. What is it?
2: I've got another list for you.
1: Yay.
2: Just a hint of sarcasm? Pretend to be excited.
1: I don't think I can.
2: 6 to 9 now. Magic 105.9.

0: 3 to 9, the wake up call. Happy Tuesday. Now, I'm not one to encourage you to turn off the radio, but this is the first time in my career where I tell you to turn off Magic 105.9. It's right now.
1: Come on, you love my lists.
0: Sure. What's the list today?
1: This has become a bit of a tradition at the end of the show because I know Josh loves it so much that I give you the results of my doom scrolling and I find some lists that I find quite interesting, and I know Josh loves it.
0: Mm-hmm.
1: Just has trouble showing it.
0: Mm-hmm.
1: So this morning's list is 15, well, I won't give you all 15 because some of them are rubbish, but anyway, 15 shocking secrets that nobody told you, Josh. Are you ready?
0: Yep.
1: You want to start writing this down?
0: How many? 15?
1: Yeah. Oh, well, I'll give you half of them. I'm going to skip a few.
0: Can you give it to three?
1: First one, don't sit on your bed with outdoor clothes because you carry more germs than you think.
0: That's stupid.
1: What's wrong with that?
0: Stupid one. What's the next one?
1: We're on a bed theme here. Change your bed sheet every 7 days. Your sleep quality will quietly improve, apparently.
0: I have heard that. Yep. Next.
1: You're telling me this is old news?
0: Yep.
1: Now, this one is old news, and I don't even agree with it. Don't charge your phone overnight. It slowly kills your battery. Well, when the hell else are you going to charge it?
0: Heard that as well. Next.
1: I feel like you're hurrying me along.
0: I am.
1: Keep lemon candles with you. They may help you with sudden nausea or anxiety.
0: Yes, I like that one.
1: Oh, you're proving that one.
0: Next.
1: My first ding, I'm going to take it. Next, always read a message twice before replying. Most fights start from misunderstanding.
0: Look, that is very true. Oh. I've fallen down that rabbit hole. Hey, I didn't say it was good.
1: Too late.
0: You didn't have to ding it.
1: I'm dinging it anyway. Stay silent when you're upset. I do this. Silence can protect you better than words. Yes, I think
0: you do that.
1: Away,
0: yeah.
1: Absolutely. Because I know I'll regret what I'll say, so I just say nothing. So
0: I'm the opposite. I just say how.
1: And
0: I feel.
1: How does that get you? Where does that get you?
0: It's gotten me in trouble a couple of times.
1: I rest my case. Next one. Don't use your phone the second you wake up. Give your brain a few quiet moments or minutes before flooding it with notifications. Fair call. It's also not good for your eyes if it's a dark room, which generally it is when you wake up. Just saying.
0: Wrap this up.
1: Do I get a ding for that one?
0: Nah.
1: I'm taking it.
0: Okay.
1: Don't ignore small changes. This is quite a serious one, an important one. Don't ignore small changes in your body. What feels minor today can sometimes become harder to treat later. Hard to argue with that one.
0: Mm-hmm.
1: Good advice.
0: I like that one.
1: Dingable.
0: Yep.
1: Last one, and this has been said 1,000 times before, but a good reminder. If something feels too good to be true, pause before trusting it. Scammers often use urgency to stop you from thinking clearly. And of course, if it sounds too good to be true, then it probably isn't. I'm taking a ding. So overall, out of 10, a score for my list this morning. How much did you enjoy it? Sort of 8, 9-ish?
0: Hey, on the show tomorrow, Rick and Taylor from The Block.
1: Yes.
0: Father-son duo.
1: Got a bit of trouble last night.
0: Yeah, well, they got roasted. Was it Sunday or Sunday?
1: And from what you've been saying, you're going to roast them yourself tomorrow, or at least roast Taylor.
0: Yeah, Taylor doesn't do anything.
1: Can you please
0: dad.
1: Promise me you're going to say that? Or something similar.
0: I'll question her as to why every time she's on the camera, she's not doing any work.
1: So you're going to do that?
0: Yeah.
1: Okay.
0: I'll ask that.
1: I'm going to be tuning in for that.
0: I'll probably get a
1: hang
0: it
1: might
0: up
1: be the last
0: one.
1: Chat we have with The Block, but that's okay.
0: Okay.
1: We did have the winners locked in, but we might lose that after tomorrow.
0: And we will chat to Erin again. She's our TV guru. You can hear her chat today on the podcast. And she'll give us an Emmys wrap-up.
1: She will.
0: Come on, birthday bowls back again tomorrow. Doubling your odds of doubling your cash. And if you didn't hear the news this morning, giving away Jason Derulo tickets next week. How good
1: is
0: that? With slow-mo for Derulo.
1: You've missed the most important thing tomorrow, though. Oh, besides Richard Pascoe, the ad tech guy. But there's one even more important segment tomorrow, and you've missed it.
0: Oh, you've got your Wednesday. Yeah, Wednesday whinge.
1: Yeah.
0: Are we wrapping that up soon?
1: After 9, which has already happened. But anyway, the non-stop at 9 starting soon. Bruno Mars features this morning. I feel like you don't respect me, Josh.
2: I'm gonna love you.
1: Blessed Union of Souls coming up as well. Remember this one. All that more coming up after the 9 o'clock news, which
0: Who's
1: is
0: Tyson
1: next.
0: Tyson Beckford?
1: Who's who?
0: We just said in that song.
1: What did you
0: I
1: say?
0: I look like Tyson Beckford.
1: Yeah, no idea.
0: I'll have to look that up.
1: Google it. Can I go now?
0: Have a great day at work.
1: Someone's have to do another shift.
0: Have a great day at school. If you're having a day off, just have a great day.
1: Are you going to podcast my lists?
0: I'll see you tomorrow. Nah.
1: That'd be a no.
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8: Morning, I'm Gemma Jones with your local news. A grim day for Whyalla, with hundreds of steelworkers facing redundancy after the permanent closure of the blast furnace. Premier Pete Malinauskas estimates total redundancy costs could reach $80 million.
9: The very fact that we've got steelmaking in this country, in no small part, is only because of the men and women that have been working on this blast furnace, trying to keep it alive for as long as they have. For all intents and purposes, this thing should not be operating.
8: The announcement coincides with ongoing efforts by administrators and government officials to wrap up the sale of the business by the end of the year, 19 months after administrators were first appointed. Meanwhile, a Wallaroo man has been arrested and charged with possessing and producing child exploitation material. The 40-year-old was also pinned with two firearms-related charges. The arrest was made as part of an operation focused on child protection, with Child Protection Week running from September 6 to 12. Seven arrests were made across the state and 24 charges relating to child exploitation and other offences were laid. The nation's first case of a pelican infected with H5 bird flu has been detected. Authorities confirmed the bird found at Edithborough was one of four other bird flu events across the state. As South Australia's confirmed cases nears 300, there are concerns for other wildlife, such as dolphins and sea lions, where infections are becoming increasingly common. And ahead of a hot summer season, the Crystal Brook swimming pool is about to undergo a set of repairs. The works will address water leakage issues identified. However, the tenderer has recommended other possible upgrades to consider in the future. The nearly $30,000 of maintenance funds were transferred from the Fisherman's Wharf Whaling Beam Replacement Project, as decided at Port Pirie Council's August meeting. And that's the latest in local news.
3: Magic National News. Now.
10: Hi, I'm Phoebe Humphrey. New polling has revealed Aussies want a tougher cap on migration. The Resolve Political Monitor finding 62% want to cut the intake of refugees from 20,000 a year to 13,000, while 48% want a ban on partner and family visas for international students. It follows One Nation unveiling its policy yesterday, which has sparked warnings the hefty cuts would be a hit to Australia's economy. The Energy Minister says job losses at Whyalla Steelworks are deep deeply disturbing. More than 500 jobs have been impacted by the closure of the blast furnace at the South Australian plant. Chris Bowen telling the ABC mismanagement led to this.
11: This has been very poor management by GPG and Sanjeev Gupta. It's a deeply disturbing day, a sad day, one that everyone tried to avoid.
10: And a South Australian health worker has been formally reprimanded for allegedly accessing the medical records of former AFL player Tony Modra without permission. The probe began in June when the former Crow star was seriously injured in a truck crash.
3: Your sport. Now.
10: In sport, the AFL's warned the Power and Bulldogs against collusion as the two clubs work on a deal to facilitate Zach Butters' move. The league says any deal has to stand up on merit. Cats assistant Nathan Buckley weighing in, telling Fox Footy it didn't seem to be an issue when Jack Bowes moved from the Suns to Geelong.
12: The AFL are trying to say there needs to be fair trade. The Jack Bowes one obviously wasn't. It talks about salary cap as a value of its own. So how closely do we think the AFL are going to keep an eye on this?
10: That's the latest news and sport.
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30: Magic weather.
1: Cloudy but mainly fine today. On the waters, southerlies to 25 knots and seas to 2 metres. Top temps today, Clare Valley 15, York Peninsula and Whyalla 17, Port Pirie and Port Augusta 19, Roxby Downs 23, and if you're off to Adelaide today, cloudy day there and a top of 17 expected. The outlook for tomorrow, a mostly sunny day with top temps around the region ranging from 14 in the Clare Valley to 20 in Port Augusta.
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